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talking about the power of love now. I'm gonna tell you what love can do. 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Now I want your imagination. I want you to travel with me. Oh, come on, come on, come on. By the time I get to

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8: I'm so happy to be here tonight. So glad to be in your wonderful city. And I have a little message for you. And I want to tell every woman and every man tonight that's ever needed someone to love, that's ever had somebody to love, that's ever had somebody to understand, that's ever had someone that needs their love all the time. Someone that's with them when they're up, somebody's with them when they're down. If you had yourself somebody like this, you better hold on to them. Because let me tell you something. Sometimes you get what you want, and you lose what you have. Now there's a song I sing, and I believe if everybody was to sing this song, you could save the whole world. Listen to me. 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

We've been meeting here every day. And since this is our last day together, I want to hold you just one more time. When you turn and walk away,

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expressed to you the joy I felt when I realized that I had found the perfect man for me. The man who could make me feel all the things I felt a woman should feel. I said, darling, I want to be the perfect woman for you. I got myself a 3-year subscription to Essence magazine. Read it from cover to cover. You know I wanted to be perfect for him. I said, black is beautiful. Just keep getting up. Together we can make it. It's gonna be all right. Forget about what society says is or isn't, or what can or cannot be. Keep getting up. He quit his job. Came home one day with 14 mirrors. Some Afro sheen, some Afro clean, some Afro fluid, some Afro do it to it. Gonna sit up in the room and look at the black beautiful. Check out the boy, mother's love, mother's love. I said, well, my darling, I hate to get in your business, you know what I mean, but I mean, what about a job? I mean, what about the gas and the electricity? Well, not that I am equating a job with your manhood, you understand, but I mean, you did have a choice in this. He said, I got to get myself together. I'm tired of working for somebody else. I made me take out a small businessman's loan and open up a head shop. I said, but that's not bringing no money in. I mean, he said, you working, ain't you? Get off my back. I don't know. I wasn't raised like that, y'all. I mean, I figure if I got to get up and go to work every day, then every able-bodied in the household is supposed to get up and go, at least looking. I know it ain't easy out there, but I said, now, if for some reason you feel that you can no longer be the man that I thought you were at the beginning of our relationship, then I got this one thing to lay on you, my sweet.

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0: 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Who knew ice-cold drinks could be so fire? 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

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I gotta see if I can be a friend.

0: one more. You know I got a knock on each and every door. 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I want to make. I want to make a new start.
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Tony. Pretty good. Let's do Billy. Billy, Billy, Bo, Illy, Bo, Nana, Panna, Bo, Billy, Fee, Fi, Mo, Millie. Billy. Very good. Now let's do Marsha. Marsha, Marsha, Bo, Basha, Bo, Nana, Panna, Bo, Basha, Fee, Fi, Mo, Asha. Marsha. A little trick with Nick.

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August 31st. Do you know what time it is? It's Al Sharpton's time. And for these next 3 hours, it's time to put aside all pretenses, deception, denial, or fronting. The time has come to keep it real on Keeping It Real with Reverend Al Sharpton. A very good afternoon to you all across the country. Good morning to our West Coast listeners, and welcome to those listening on Sirius XM, Channel 126, The Urban View, where talk empowers and becomes action. I'm coming to you live from our National Action Network corporate headquarters in New York. And for the next 3 hours, you can join the conversation by calling us at 1-877-532-5797. 1-877-532-5797. Or you can go on the message board, and people are already there on the message board, and send a message, and I'll read it on this hot button Monday. Whatever's on your mind, whatever's in your heart. Well, we had a very eventful weekend Friday. Tens of thousands showed up in Washington for the march, the Defend the Dream March, Martin Luther King III, and I co-chaired, and all of our main speakers showed up, from Hakeem Jeffries and Yvette Clark, the head of the Congressional Black Caucus, and about 15 members of the caucus, Senator Bernie Sanders, Alexandria Ocasio-Cortez, our leading ministers, our leading civil rights organization leaders, head of the NAACP, head of Urban League, head of the National Council of Negro Women, all showed up and showed a unity and a strength that we're going to need to get a new voting rights bill. The objective was to raise the issue, and we raised it because many of you came. Some Houston, Texas sent 10 buses, 4 from Chicago, this one, that one. There were some states, and I'm investigating it, I think it was 3 cities, including my beloved Cleveland, that the buses didn't show up. And we repairing that. And I'm coming to those cities within the next 3 weeks to have a rally for those that were willing to come. But for with those cities not showing up, we had tens of thousands. But now the work is, and I'm going to start in those cities that didn't make it, is to hit the ground and organize in each of our cities voter brigades. What are voter brigades? It is to train people on how to get people out to vote and to be at the polls to make sure that no one interferes with their vote that are not recorded. You'd be using cameras. You'd be using cell phones. In many cases, we're provided, like we provided the buses that came. I can't tell you how much money National Action Network spent. Not one person, even those that the buses did not come for whatever reason, some the last minute bus comes. No, I have to have 2 drivers. I can't find another driver, all that. We'd paid for the buses. Nobody paid a dime to come to Washington on our buses. And because that's how important it is. I'm not complaining. I'm saying that our very existence in a democratic process, that we can decide who will make basic decisions on our lives.
is worth whatever investment we need to make. And I think that is what's important. And so now we go forward. The voting rights is imperative, and the stepping up then dealing with DEI and dealing with all kinds of stuff that needs to be dealt with. I see Bruce Turner's on the message board. Say, I smell a rat with those bus companies, Rev. Well, I'm investigating it because we laid out a lot of money and a lot of people were coming. A lot of people got there. Martise Chisholm says, yes, we had thousands but didn't make it to D.C., but we are ready to hit the ground for Voter Brigade in Mississippi and Tennessee. Martise, that's what I want to say. You my hero. Some folks just worried about what happened when they came or didn't get there. Now the work begins. I'm coming definitely to Tennessee and the Mississippi with you. Just working out the dates. I'm having staff meet today. I told them for the Labor Day weekend, forget about it. We working, planning, so by next week we can announce what cities we're going to start in. But I'm make sure I'm headed your way. I like folk that understand to keep their eye on the prize. And I see Pam Ledger. Pam Ledger says, Reverend Al, I watched the Saturday Action Network Saturday rally and both episodes of Politics Nation this past weekend. I watched when you stated about the mail-in ballots being in question. Then there's another great point. I think that, and let me just read this one. Nicola DeMarco says, from Tacoma, Washington, says voting protection and integrity is paramount. Thank you, Reverend Al, for your unwavering dedication to democracy. All brigade participants should have a pen and paper along with cameras. Notes are admissible in court. You're right. You're absolutely right. We're going to do that. Martine comes back saying, from Nan, Greater Memphis, we've been through this before. Setback is a setup for something greater. I really love that's real leader, Martise. Thank you so much. Let me say with the question of mail in. What I brought up over the weekend is that Donald Trump, on a procedural decision by the Supreme Court, was able to get the court to say that he could follow up. They could not stop his presidential executive order saying that states must see certain identification in order to send out mail-in ballots to people to vote early. Now, immediately after that, the opposition came and got a circuit court judge to stay the implementation, which now Trump is appealing. If it goes forward, they will be able to block mail-in ballots going to people that they question. What is the basis of the question? What is the legitimacy of them doing it? Suspect. And I really think they're trying to just cause enough confusion that people will say, I'm not voting. I don't know whether I'm getting it or not. I think the more they fight us, the more we have to fight back. Everybody talking about voting don't mean nothing. They would not be going through all of this, spending all this money, doing all that they do if it didn't mean anything. Which is why we should lay out our money and fight back, because we're fighting for ourselves, our children. Many of you around the country have children already in school. And who decides the schools they're going to and the conditions of the schools and the nature of the curriculum is who's in office.
why are you sending your babies to school and you won't vote for who's going to decide what they're learning? Doesn't that sound dumb, stupid? Imagine that now. I talked to somebody this morning, said, yeah, school started here today. I got to take my grandchildren. I said, did you vote for the local officials? Well, I don't know. I don't know about these guys. I said, you taking your grandchild to a school regulated by a local school board, curriculum approved by a Department of Education, and you don't know if you're going to vote. So you just handing your kid over to what other people decided. I didn't look at it that way. Then how you looking at it? Why don't you just knock on the door of somebody three blocks from you that you don't know and just hand them your grandchild? Because that's what you're doing when you let people in these local offices that you've not checked out and you have not voted to make sure they're in or out, because they got the hand of your future family. They is in their hand. Let's take a break. We'll be right back. Somebody said, Reverend Al, you too chummy with Joe Scarborough. Were you and your daughters, Martin Luther King II, to wish you congratulations?

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1: It's Sybil Wilkes with what we need to know. President Trump is vowing a swift military response following overnight retaliatory strikes between Iranian and American forces. Speaking to Fox News, the president declared there will be a response while lashing out at Tehran on his social media and labeling Iran a failed nation. U.S. Central Command confirmed military strikes destroyed two Iranian rocket launchers after intelligence observed Islamic Revolutionary Guard Corps forces preparing to launch rockets armed with sea mines into the strategic Strait of Hormuz. In Los Angeles, 21-year-old music artist David, his real name is David Anthony Burke, is scheduled for arraignment today on murder charges in the death of 14-year-old Celeste Rivas Hernandez. Prosecutors allege Burke murdered Hernandez after she threatened to expose their sexual relationship, thus cutting up her body, concealing it inside his Tesla before the vehicle was towed. Burke has pleaded not guilty to all the charges. In international news, NBC News foreign correspondent Matt Bradley and his reporting crew are recovering in Tel Aviv after being ambushed by Israeli settlers in the occupied West Bank over the weekend. Bradley confirmed his team took physical hits while interviewing an elderly Palestinian woman who was knocked unconscious. Both Israeli Prime Minister Benjamin Netanyahu and the U.S. Ambassador Mike Huckabee condemned the attack as military officials launch a formal investigation. And Labor Day, it's upon us, and travelers are warned to prepare for elevated costs and heavy holiday congestion. Transportation experts advise departing Thursday morning to avoid the peak gridlock. Expect Friday, Saturday, and Monday. To subscribe to my free daily newsletter, please visit SybilWilkes.com. For all the news 24/7, go to News1.com. I'm Sybil Wilkes. Be informed. Be empowered.
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7: This is Reality Radio. The reality is every generation experiences a technology powerful enough to change society. Transistor radios were replaced by boomboxes. 8-track tapes were replaced by cassettes, cassettes by discs. Landlines were replaced by cell phones. Television was replaced by cable, then satellite, now
8: everybody is streaming. However, this generation will inherit the first technology that can imitate thought itself, and all of us must decide how we will embrace artificial intelligence. AI is the first technology that will require us to set moral parameters for its usage. We must now decide what AI should be allowed and what should be prohibited. We must decide what happens to creativity, labor, truth, privacy, empathy, and democracy, and who will benefit. What will we require to remain uniquely human?
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0: I am your host, Reverend Al Sharpton. You know, when I look at the fact that many of us are outraged by Trump, over the weekend, he dug down on his tariffs against Canada. I had John Boyd, the president, founder of the National Black Farmers Association, on Politics Nation last night. He said there are 70 foreclosures on black farmers because they can't pay the bills. And by these tariffs, it's going to even increase that because they're getting some cheap beef in from Canada that's going to undercut a lot of the ranches. Rather deal with what is practical and could keep the economy down, the economy from having the price of beef, let's put it that way, go up. And at the same time, they started launching new attacks in Iran. At the same time, some Israelis killed, massacred some Palestinians in Gaza in the settlement that they were supposed to allow. All of this is happening. And I think that it is absolutely outrageous that we are not doing all we need to do to vote. That's why with all that is on our plate, and I start finding out there was some discrepancies in some of the cities on the buses, and we were glad to all the people coming about. You know, National Parks doesn't give out numbers anymore, but they said, y'all, we'll tell you off the record, you had more than the No King's March here. We had applied saying we'd have 10,000. They said you definitely did 3 or 4 more times than that. But imagine if everybody got there. But the point was made. Now we got to go to those cities from Indiana to Mississippi and Tennessee and Philadelphia and Ohio, at least 5 states I've got to do in the next 3 to 4 weeks. Because it is important to me people understand that this is serious, and we were serious and remain serious about doing what we have to do. And we cannot take this lightly. Akeem Smith is reporting, NBC News reporting that Trump voters expressed rare frustration with him, went against some of his promises. I'm seeing that. And it is outrageous. Yeah, you're right. Pauline McCullough says, is reported some Israelis shoot at some Palestinian news journalists. That's what I was just talking about. They shot in some settlements in Gaza and killed people and shot at some police. I think that it is really, really, really outrageous. All right, let's go to the phone. Let's take a few phone calls. It is Hot Button Monday, beginning of the week. Let's start with Brother Jacob in Philadelphia, WURD, the word.
2: Peace be unto you, Reverend Sharpton. I hope you got a little rest after all this that you've been into, brother. I'm praying you got your little rest in there.
0: Well, right. Not really. I mean, I went from the march, got back to New York, had to get up and do the Saturday rally, and then met with the staff trying to pull some of the reports together that we needed to take care of. And then I had to do my Politics Nation, which was our 15th year anniversary. Then Sunday, the same thing, run around. And now I'm trying to cover how we going to do these tours on the cities that didn't get the buses. So I haven't rested yet, but that's all right. I thank God for the energy and the opportunity.
2: Well, I'm going to pray for you. ask God to give you all the strength you need to do what you want to do. And I heard you tell somebody you're glad that they can pick your friends, huh? My goodness. I mean, sometimes we got to stop and think what we saying to people. You know what I'm saying? Because it's disrespectful. Like, you don't know who you want to associate with, talk to, negotiate with. That's the problem of the leadership that we got in there now. You know, cripping and blooding. And hell, you can get Minister Farrakhan brought the Crips and the Bloods together. So, I mean, but you know what? Another thing, I love it when you remind us to keep our eye on the prize. Yes, they might have been a little sabotage going on there Friday. Okay. But we learn from things like that. But you know, Soul to Soul had that record. They said, keep on moving, don't stop, right? We can't stop, man. We're going to keep on doing what we do. November is coming, and it's just going to fire the ones that understand the patriots, whatever label you wear, whatever color, religion you in, it's going to fire us up to get the job done. But, you know, the hot button thing that I got is I want to ask a question to you, Reverend Al. How is it that humans are so advanced in medicine and science and things like that, but yet at the same time they so blind in human and things and spirituality? I mean, blind. They got that telescope they put up, and I'm glad they named it after.
0: Hold on a minute.
2: Yes, sir.
0: I'll bring you right back. Keeping it real, Shopton. Be right back.
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0: Reverend Al Sharpton, and we're back. 1-877-532-5797. 1-877-532-5797. And of course, we are taking your calls or your messages at the message board on nationalactionnetwork.net. And I think that it is important, especially on the beginning of the week. We set the tone for the week with Hot Button Monday. James Mitchell is saying a total of 8 black candidates are running for governor in various states. Wow, that is remarkable. It is. And I think 3 are Republican candidates and 5 are Democratic candidates. All of that because we were able to fight and get the doors open. Even the black Republicans. When I had Byron Donalds on Politics Nation a few months ago, and he's talking all this right-wing stuff. And I said, but you can't be anti-civil rights. You are in the U.S. Senate in a state that did not have voting rights for blacks until the Voting Rights Act of 65. You're married in an interracial marriage, living in the suburbs, fine. You are a result of the civil rights movement. And all he could do is kind of smile and say, oh, you're trying to get smart. No, I'm not trying to get smart. Are we talking on national TV history? You are a result of this. And you're fighting the movement that your very lifestyle exemplifies. I mean, let's be serious. Let me say by there, and I'm going back to Brother Jacob. I haven't forgot you, but I neglect to give away of announcements. Watch Politics Nation every Saturday and Sunday at 5 p.m. Eastern Time on MS Now. I want to thank everybody that came on and wished the show and me a happy anniversary on Saturday and Sunday, from Kamala Harris, Senator Tate, Wes Moore, Robert De Niro, the Oscar-winning actor, on and on, Eric Holder, and then those that appeared, Hakeem Jeffries, and Congressman Carter, and Martin Luther King II. I appreciate that and all that we had the last 15 years. Make sure you tune it in. I will be live on Labor Day weekend. I don't take holidays off. A lot of y'all don't listen to nothing until you got a layback day. So watch the show this weekend between Saturday and Sunday, 5 p.m. Eastern. You that are in the New York area, meet me or beat me to the Saturday Action Rally at the House of Justice in Harlem, 6 Hancock Place. Really, it's 124th Street in Morningside. And it was, people said, you going to be at the rally Saturday after the march and all those people? I was there. In fact, they canceled our flights. Talking about the canceling some buses, they canceled our flight. I took the train back to New York to make sure I was at the Saturday rally. So I'm committed, and I want you to be too. You that are not in New York, you can watch it live on Impact Television or NationalActionNetwork.net or YouTube/NAN, or you can watch it on AME Zion Network. All right, let me go back to Brother Jacob. Brother Jacob.
1: Yeah, peace be on y'all again. You know, I see that you would chip off the old block of one of your mentors, James Brown, the Godfather, who we call the hardest working man in show business. And I'd be darned if you ain't the hardest working, one of the hardest working pastors in not only in America, in the world. But, you know, quickly, I was just talking about how yesterday they put a telescope out there. It's named for a woman scientist. I'm glad she got it before Trump put his name on it. Because, you know, him and the mega movement, they ain't too much into medicine and science. That's why we got the measles coming back. But it's funny how they can send a telescope further into space than ever been done before. We can do that. But when it comes to humanity and spirituality right here on earth in ourselves, they have no clue of what's going down. You know what I mean? That just befogs my mind of how can we be that smart, yet at the same time be so dumb and blind to just human things that most religious groups teach that, Rev. We know that. Right. I don't even know a religion that teaches what I see people who claim religion. I don't care what label it is, whether it's Islam, Christianity, Judaism. They claim religion and do the worst things. The religion don't teach that. So Maybe you can help me out with that, Reverend Al. What's going on, as Marvin Gaye said?
0: It's very obvious. Thank you for your call. It's very obvious. Thanks. They are saying one thing, doing another, lying using the scriptures, lying using all kind of justification. It's absolutely no question about the hypocrisy. But the question is, and as I said at the march and as I said other places, the question is, what are we going to do? Not what do they keep doing. What are we not doing? That's what the marching and now the street organizing has got to be about. I saw somebody on our... yes, I see Christopher Jeremiah saying, happy anniversary, Reverend Al, Politics Nation. We need it Monday through Friday like it used to be. First 4 years, I was on Monday through Friday. Y'all keep watching, and it may happen. I think y'all just leave it like that. Then I see a Fox News. Y'all moved it off the screen before I could read it. Fox News said the same thing Christian Welker said. And that's Joanne Kemp. Joanne Kemp is referring to how President Trump is saying that he's going to report Christian Welker, the NBC Meet the Press hostess, black woman, to the FCC, Federal Communications Commission, because she distorted things on her show about him having a mixed record in terms of the people he endorsed winning or losing in last week's election in the congressional gubernatorial races. You're right. Fox News said the same thing. Because it's true. He did not win everybody that was endorsed. The Pillar Man lost in Minnesota. His other guy lost in South Carolina. I mean, it's delirious. And first of all, second of all, that's not defamation or that's not against FCC rules. She's telling the news, even if it was her opinion, she has a right to do that. But this is the kind of autocratic, authoritarian climate this man wants. Don't say anything that will act like I'm not infallible, uninvincible. Don't even say I lost any of the people I endorsed. But you did. But you did. Let's go to Brother Rodney, the mayor. Mayor Rodney, mayor in Queensbridge Houses.
2: Good afternoon, my shepherd, my shepherd. Good afternoon, my shepherd.
0: I'm good. How are you?
2: Oh, man. Your Friday was outstanding. You know, one day, it was way over, it was a long time since we had our last one. I'm going to get to that point. But I just want to thank you for convening all of us. Because without you and without this movement, you know how long I've been down with you, Rev.
0: Yep.
2: And, you know, and a lot of people I saw out there, you know, when they saw me, right? And see, you the one that do the what's on your mind, the black history is American history. Keep doing what you're doing, my brother. You know what I'm saying? And then when I came... I wasn't there Saturday because a friend of mine passed away, so I was at his funeral out here at Friendship Baptist Church. And when I saw certain brothers, they was like, yo, the mayor of Queensbridge. And I was like, yo, keep doing what you're doing, my brother. And I owe it all to you, my my shepherd. I owe all to you.
0: I'm glad people are listening. I'm glad you're getting your respect because you put the work in out there. You really are the man.
2: Yes, sir. Yes, sir, my shepherd. Listen, the last time we was there, right, they didn't have this. It's called the National Military Monument. That's between the stairs, a Lincoln Memorial, and a reflective pool. And you know what's so ironic, Rev? When I looked back and saw that reflecting pool covered over, because remember, last time we was there, we was on both sides of it, and we went all the way back to the end, the destruction of our democracy. That what came to my mind. The destruction, this man, how he's destroying everything. Everything. The thing was covered over. We couldn't even go in that area because we couldn't go back. Remember, back last time we was there, we would be on both sides under the trees and everything because it was like 90 degrees the last time we was there.
0: Yeah.
2: Now it's like that's the whole section was cut off, Rev, and it was covered over. This man, anything he touches turns to dust. It's like this dude. But I just want to thank you, my shepherd. Thank you for what you do and always do for us.
0: And I think we had a bigger crowd this year than 3 years ago when we did it. It was very well attended and very, I think it made our point. But thank you for your call. And I see that Ron Hombre says, not a troll, but he always calls out Byron Donalds for being in a racial marriage. No, I'm not calling him out for that. A lot of people in a racial marriage. Harry Belafonte was and all that. But they were not against the Civil Rights Act that made it legal to do that. I mentioned Byron Daniels because he's in one and is against the very civil rights movement that made that possible. Many people in Nan, people I know well, are in interracial marriage, but they're not out there saying we don't need DEI and they have a diverse marriage. They're not out there saying we don't need to deal with voting rights. That's the difference. I'm not calling him out. He called himself out. You got three Republican blacks running for governor. They're not saying what Byron is saying. Check your facts or you won't get checked on radio. Let's take a break. We'll be right back. Keeping it real. That's what I do. Shopton. That's my name. Be right back.

0: week summer recess, working to avert a looming federal government shutdown. Lawmakers are taking up the Senate-passed stopgap funding measure that would keep federal agencies open through December 11th as midterm elections are quickly approaching. The lower chamber will remain in session for 4 days this week before adjourning until September 14th, when both the House and the Senate will reconvene following their extended Labor Day holiday weekend. In Texas, attorneys representing convicted murderer Carmelo Anthony maintain their legal fight will continue despite a judge denying his motion for a new trial. Mr. Anthony is serving a 35-year sentence for fatally stabbing fellow student Austin Metcalf at a 2025 track meet in suburban Dallas, Texas. Defense lawyers argue newly resurfaced evidence regarding Metcalf's past aggressive and racist behavior strengthens their appeal, though court records also highlighted Anthony's personal history of threats and knife obsession. In consumer safety news, federal health officials are issuing a widespread recall for more than 27,000 packages of white rice due to potential foreign material contamination. The FDA announced Lundberg Family Farms is voluntarily pulling 22-ounce bags of jasmine white rice as a precaution, advising consumers to immediately discard this product. And in the NFL, future Hall of Fame defensive tackle Aaron Donald officially coming out of retirement to rejoin the Los Angeles Rams. Donald agreed to a one-year deal worth $20 million with incentives that could push total compensation to $30 million. To subscribe to my free daily newsletter, please visit SybilWilks.com. For all the news 24/7, go to News1.com. I'm Sybil Wilks. Be informed. Be empowered.
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5: 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Keeping it real.
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5: He's America's civil rights leader.
7: The New York Times says he's not only the most important person right now in the civil rights movement, but the New York Times says you're the most important person in the Democratic Party.
5: Sharpton.
8: I am here, Reverend Al, with Dr. Glenda Glover at Tennessee State University, and I have the Tennessee State University leaders who all want to thank you for being our civil rights leader.
6: The Attorney General of Black America, Ben Crump.
5: Commitment to justice.
8: And I'm probably going to need your help on this legal fight. You know, they shorted the historically black colleges and universities to the tune of about $13 billion. And Tennessee State was the one they shorted the most.
6: Absolutely. Well, let me know. I'm on the next plane as soon as you holler. You know, when Ben Crump called, I don't even question it. I just head to the airport and get the details on the way.
5: Live from the National Action Network corporate headquarters in New York. Keeping it real. And now, America's number one civil rights leader, the Reverend Al Sharpton.
6: Yo, keeping it real. I am your host, Reverend Al Sharpton, and we're back. 1-877-532-5797. 1-877-532-5797. And I see happy to be single. Oh, that's a tag name there. Happy to be single. All right. Said, hi, Reverend. I got off Instagram and really miss your pre-post workout messages. Do you post them on YouTube? I know we do. I do them on Instagram. I don't know if the media team copies them later on YouTube. I'll find out. But I do it in the morning before dawn. Before I go to work out and while I'm working out myself on Instagram. I don't know if they take it over Instagram later and put it on YouTube. Good question, though. Let me go to the phones. It is Witness Warrior Warrior Witness Wednesday. And I need to hear from some warriors out there. People out there that are in the trenches doing the work, I need to hear about that. Somebody tell me what you're doing or what you think should be done. Don't leave all of the onus on others and not deal with what needs to be done that you could do. Let's go to Patricia in Atlanta, Georgia, WAOK, Patricia. It's Patricia there. I don't hear him.
9: Can you hear me?
6: Yeah, I hear you now. Yes.
9: Hello, Reverend Al. Thank you for taking my call, sir, and thank you for all that you do.
6: Thank you.
9: I was just thinking about, it just came up in the news the other day, how he's still trying to get the hush money case dissolved. Are you familiar with that, Reverend Al?
6: Yeah, I've been watching it, that he's trying to get them to throw it out. And
9: yes, sir. It
6: is crazy.
9: It is beyond crazy because we thought it was over, but he's trying to get technicalities to get this case thrown out. And I don't hear too many people speaking about it. I remember the gentleman before said a lot of news we're not hearing anymore because he has it the way, you know, going the way he wants, so we only hear what he wants us to hear. But these things need to be heard, especially coming up for this election, where we need to know that he wants to throw out this hush money case.
6: Yeah, he does. He does want to know. And I think you're right. With all of the money that they're spending on ads and political commercials, they ought to be highlighting that. I think that
9: yes, it is
6: absolutely correct. No question.
9: And how do you like about Tiger Woods losing his license now for over 5 years because he was not willing to get the drug test? I mean, Tiger Woods thought he was just going to follow these Trump people and just mess up his whole career. It is so disgusting, Reverend Al. I mean, come on.
6: Yeah,
9: it doesn't even
6: make any sense. Show you the reward he got. 5 years, no license.
9: Yes, sir. You have a great day, and thank you. Bye-bye.
6: You do as well. I think that it is absolutely crazy. I mean, I can't say it no other way. Crazy. And I think that Pamela Edgar says, yes, all of your commercials play on YouTube during the commercial breaks, including the ones from NAMM's National Convention 2025. When will you start registration for 2026? Probably in October. We are getting ready for the Triumph Awards, and after the Triumph Awards, we really focus on the 26th, which will now be the 27th, 2027. Let's go to Disco Brian in Philadelphia, Pennsylvania. Disco Brian.
10: Hey, Rev. Thank you for taking my call. I've been applying for college courses to start here in my transition to becoming a nurse soon, but I finally got to tune in, and I just wanted to mention how just life-affirming that march was, Rev. You know, I used to go to raves. I used to go to raves, and I was a party man back before COVID, way too late in life. But I lived in Brooklyn, and I would come away from those raves with this sense of the possibility, right? The possibility that people could come together for something meaningful. But there was always this emptiness that I would leave, you know, the raves with. And, you know, Rev, I've told you I'm a failed sinner, so it's not like I was always entirely sober at those raves. But I would come away and think, wow, you know, there could be such, something transformative here if there was some way to put this together in, you know, in a purposeful way for righteousness, for civil rights or something. And I just want to say, Rev, you know, I would leave raves and music festivals depressed that they wouldn't keep going so that we could build something beautiful. And I came away from the March on Washington, you know, getting out from behind my computer screen where I do a lot of the keyboard warrior stuff, trying to fight Russian trolls and, you know, the DSA types and whatnot. And Rev, I left with the weirdest thing, the weirdest sense of something where I just had this enormous real hope that I had always been looking for in my rave days. And I can't thank you enough for bringing together those angelic forces that came together. You know, I had two signs on my side. I had Whitney and Dolly on one side, and it said "Spread Love." And then on the other side, I had Sly Stone, and he was always wearing a Star of David, which was given to him by his old manager. And even after they had a falling out, he continued to wear it. And on that side, it said the Black Jewish Alliance equals voting rights. And I got to tell you, Rev, every single person that saw both sides of my sign, you know, took pictures of them and you know, kind of just expressed a sigh of awe and appreciation. And I can't thank you enough for putting that together. And I can't wait to come to every single one that you and your daughter and your community put on until the end of my life. So that's all my messages for today of nothing but positivity and love for National Action Network, the King Center, and everything you glorious heavenly people do for this country to make it a more perfect union, as well as your friends. Many of those rabbis who spoke roused the crowd in a glorious way, and it was just, it's just so reassuring being there compared to, you know, just existing online, which is so deadening and heartbreaking. Bless you, Rev. Thank you so much.
6: Well, bless you, and thank you for your call. And I agree with you. There was something spiritual about the atmosphere at Friday's rally and march. I think not one incident. You're dealing with tens of thousands of people. Not one incident. I think that we were blessed with that and challenged to do the work. It's not enough to be able to articulate what needs to happen. And then you cannot tell us what you're going to do about it. Are you going to be involved? How are you going to deal with it? Are you a member of a group? Are you starting a group? I mean, all of us have a responsibility to do something. And I think that a lot of us, what James Brown used to sing, talking loud, saying nothing, if you're not backing up your words with something, then that's all you're doing is talking loud and saying nothing. And I think that, and playing into Donald Trump's distractions, like he going to change the name of Lake Ontario to Lake America, and I see Sun Cam's on saying that MapQuest has refused to rename Lake Ontario as Lake America, unlike Google and Apple. Now MapQuest has surged to be the number one downloaded free app in the United States and Canada. They also kept Gulf of Mexico. Interesting. That, yeah, MapQuest refused to do what the others caved in. Trump just gonna name a whole body of water something because he's having a hissy fit with the Prime Minister of Canada and hit him with some tariffs that's gonna kick back on us. Let's take a break. I'm coming right back on the phone. 1-877-532-5797 Shopton. Keeping it real. Be right back.
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12: It's Sybil Wilkes with what we need to know. The Massachusetts primary election was held Tuesday, and 80-year-old incumbent Senator Ed Markey successfully defended his seat against the competitive primary challenge from 47-year-old Congressman Seth Moulton. Following the primary victory Tuesday night, Markey secured the Democratic nomination and now advances to the November general election against Republican nominee John Deaton, with Moulton publicly pledging his full endorsement to keep the Senate seat in Democratic hands. In Washington State, Seattle Public Schools will officially open on schedule after the school district and the Seattle Education Association finalized a last-minute labor contract agreement, reaching a tentative deal just 1 hour before a midnight deadline so that school could open today. District administration and union leadership issued a joint announcement confirming that classrooms are completely prepared to welcome students, families, and instructional staff back for the new academic year. New York City school officials are implementing sweeping new restrictions on artificial intelligence and screen time for elementary students. The citywide mandate imposes a full 1-year ban on AI tools for students from preschool through second grade, while establishing strict daily laptop screen limits for students in third through eighth grades. While classroom teachers may utilize AI for lesson planning, the policy strictly prohibits automated grading. A federal judge in Los Angeles officially dismissed a high-profile civil lawsuit against the singer-musician Lizzo. The legal action filed nearly 3 years ago by a former touring wardrobe stylist alleging sexual harassment and a hostile work environment was thrown out after the singer denied all claims. Lizzo expressed deep relief on social media following the court's final ruling. To subscribe to my free daily newsletter, please visit SybilWilks.com. For all the news 24/7, go to NewsOne.com. I'm Sybil Wilks. 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

0: 7. It is Warrior Wednesday, Warrior Wednesday, Warrior Wednesday. And I see Bio Review saying congrats for being MS now. Thank you for your congrats. And I think it is important. And let's go to the phones. I see Ray from Cincinnati, Ohio, the buzz. Ray, you keeping it real with Al Sharpton.
1: Thanks for taking my call, Rev. A couple of things. You had a call a while back ago, called about Tiger Woods losing his license. This is the second time. Now, I like Tiger. I love his competitiveness, you know, and his golf and his golfing. But this is the second time he had a rollover. You know, maybe he don't need to drive. You know, when you're young and you get in trouble, you know, you call your parents. Mm-hmm. Or, you know, when you get arrested, you know, you get one phone call. He calls Donald Trump. So he made it a point of referencing, hey, you know, I want to call Donald Trump. So don't feel, to that lady, don't feel sorry for Tiger Woods. You know, he's a billionaire. He'll get out of it. He may even get pardoned by Donald Trump, and all his charges will go away. But, Rev, about 15, 20 years ago here in Cincinnati, there was a guy named Lorenzo Collins. Now, he had a brick in his hand. I don't know if you remember. He was surrounded by 12 or 13 cops, and they surrounded him. He had a brick in his hand, and they ended up shooting him dead. They didn't wait him out. They ended up shooting him dead. It kind of reminds me of what happened in New York the other day, where this lady, I think she was like 5'3" or 5'4", and these cops surrounded her because she had a knife in her hand, and instead of waiting it out, one cop shot her. So it's almost like that's the only cop that feared for his life, and the other 12 or 13 didn't. Now, I may take heat for this, for thinking this way, but I'm thinking, well, you can't wait her out or bum rush her. I know she had killed somebody, but I don't know if they knew that she was dead at the time. So, you know, I'm just, you know, that's just my opinion on that. You know, you can't wait somebody out, and, you know, you will wait out a serial killer. You will wait out a murderer, but a 5'2" woman, you can't just wait her out and take her alive surrounded by 13 or 14 cops. That does sit well with me. You know, like I said, I know she killed somebody. Now, when it comes to the elections, folks need to vote. You know, it's almost like...
0: And vote with a passion. They need to vote with a passion. You're right.
1: Yeah, yeah, and vote with a passion. It's almost like, you know, if you're not happy with the ones that cries the loudest here in Cincinnati on our radio show, the one that cries the loudest, either don't vote or vote Republican. You know, and I'll come back on them. I'll say, well, if you don't like the way your life is going, if you don't like high gas prices, if you don't like, you know, high black unemployment, why would you vote for the same people that's got us in this situation? And they do not have an answer. Yeah, one guy said, well, look at the stock market. But everybody's not invested in the stock market. You know, so it's like folks are just dumbfounded as to the reason why they shouldn't vote. You know, so, and I don't know if you heard that in some city they're trying to close a lot of voting booths, a lot of voting places. I heard that last night. You know, so I'm sure you'll be on it this weekend. I'm sure they'll talk about it the rest of the week. But folks better vote with a passion. If you're not, you'll be in the same shape you're in now. And you have nobody else to blame but yourself. All right, Rev.
0: I think that the last sentence you said ought to permeate with everybody. And that is, you'll have nobody to blame but yourself. That's one of the reasons why I wanted to start the Warrior Wednesday, because a lot of people are good commentators, but not good soldiers. They're not out in the field doing the work, and they are, you know, giving great analysis. There's a difference between a sportscaster and a champion, and some people are just sportscasters. Well, this happened, then that happened. But what are we doing about it? And what are you doing about it? Let's go to Charles in Washington, D.C. Charles.
2: Yes. Yes, sir. Reverend Al.
0: Yes, sir.
2: My brother, always bringing you love, respect, and strength from Union Temple Baptist Church.
0: Yes, sir.
2: Last night we had a powerful meeting with the new elect mayor, and she came in to listen to the people. Very important, Brother Al. Now, look, now let me get to this. In the scriptures of Proverbs, it says, old men for counsel, young men for war. And that means the older people are to provide the wisdom and the strategic advice. And the young people are to supply the physical energy and action. What did Bernie Sanders use to ignite the young people like Mega Evers did with the young college students with the struggle of the civil rights movement? Bernie struck into what is troubling them the most, free college. We have a 1.863 trillion dollars in student loan debt.
0: Right.
2: Out of that, the feds hold 1.724%. I mean, 1.724% trillion of that. 91% of that debt is held by the students. There, do you get what I'm saying? 91% of our young people hold 1.724 of that debt, of the 1.863.
0: Wow.
2: And 60% of women hold that debt. So I hear a lot of talk. I could give a cahoots about Tiger Woods right now. We need a message about the midterms. How are we going to ignite the midterms? We need to talk to the white women who said they voted for their pocketbook. And I would say, how's your pocketbook now?
0: Right.
2: We need a targeted message to the white women, the Latino men, that the ones that's left, that's not running for their lives, and the Latino women to interrupt this midterm election. Trump put in 48 interference with this upcoming election. 48 interferences. And he just won with the mail-in voting. We don't have time for the rhetoric. We don't have time to focus on Tiger Woods. These things are relevant to some, and I understand that. Like the brother was just talking about, the brother was killed with the brick in his hand. These things have relevance. We understand that. But right now, we got to have a clear message to the youth, white women, and everybody. We got to win these midterm elections. And Alan, we don't, it's over. It's over.
0: I think, Rick, let me take a break. I'll answer it on the other side. Keeping it real. Shopton. Warrior wins. 1-877-532-5797. 1-877-532-5797.

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0: host, Reverend Al Sharpton. I'm on the phones already working on Politics Nation for this weekend, Labor Day weekend. Because right after Labor Day, we kick right into the countdown to the midterms. And it can determine the fate of democracy here. And I don't think I'm embellishing that statement. And that's why we're going to be all over the country in late September, October, all the way into November, trying to deal with these issues. Watch Politics Nation with Al Sharpton live at 5 p.m. Eastern Time on MS Now. And I want to thank all of you that wished us a happy 15th year anniversary over the weekend, and some that have sent in text messages. It means a lot. To hold down a network show 15 years is unprecedented. Very few have done it of any race. But we did it, and we continue to do it because you support it. They go by ratings. I don't care how right you are, wrong you are. They go by ratings, and you've delivered them for us. We also will be at the House of Justice. I'll be there this Saturday, Labor Day Saturday. If you're visiting, coming in from other places, meet me or beat me to the Saturday Action Rally House of Justice at 6 Hancock Place. It's really 124th Street and Lenox Avenue in the Village of Harlem. And any information you need, just call the toll-free number, 1-877-626-4651. Let's go back to the phone. Let me go to Washington, D.C., to Terry. Terry, you're keeping it real with Al Sharpton.
1: Good afternoon, Reverend, and happy 15th anniversary and many more to come.
0: Thank you.
1: You know, one thing that I always take and kind of stretch it out further is that term people say, trust but verify. Mm-hmm. And I always add to that, make sure they're not telling you a lie. And that principle today in my warrior, you know, mode applies to the DHS and other agencies, the military, saying, oh, we don't intend to go near the polls. Well, from the actions that I see, and I'm hoping you've seen too, probably, they are taking measures so they can get to the polls. You know, you're playing with the postal stuff, which, thanks to a government whistleblower, have, you know, uncovered what they're planning to do with a tool that hasn't even been, I guess you would say, tested out yet. So they can put it into play during the primary elections and make sure it works during the next version of the elections. And under that, they're lying right there through their teeth. You're going to see those troops at the polls that they want to stop people from voting at. When I was little, my grandfather always used to go out during elections and take his big Chrysler and said, oh, he had to go and run his service to get people to the polls. And I was like, what is he doing? You know, as I got older, I understood, you know, there were a lot of elderly and there were a lot of people who didn't have cars in the black right. community in my neighborhood here. And he would go and pick them up. Him and his brother would use their car and several others and made sure they got to the polls, you know, and I think that
0: and,
1: is something
0: and see,
1: that's
0: the example you give is that's kinds of things that we're going to teach on the road the next 30 days, get people ready for the midterms, that you don't have to be at the front of a big march or an orator or scene. You can do little things like that that will add significantly to the outcome of these elections. The other thing I think you said is absolutely right about they're saying that they are not going to have ICE agents at the polls, only where there is reports. First of all, I don't trust that when they said they were not going to have our ICE agents do things in the streets of Minneapolis. And they killed Renee Good. They killed Alex Pretty. I mean, we have got to be prepared for the worst and accept the best. Don't be prepared for the best and the worst catch you.
1: Yeah. I mean, you can just see all the things that they're doing in this administration now and lying to the judges, you know, well, we didn't say it that way, and this is how we interpreted with all of these Project 2025 background coordinators that are the legal mouthpieces for him, because he's not educated enough to carry out everything that he's doing. He's got puppets that are control or marionettes controlling his strings, and he's just the mouthpiece. You know, it's a circus of clowns that keep carrying on these ridiculous high wire acts every day of the week. Today they just released a gold $1 coin commemorating him for this sesquicentennial that's breaking all the laws, you know. And if I ever get one of those as change in a store, I'm going to hand it right back and say, give me a dollar bill. I don't want that. You know, and those are my warrior complaints for you for the day. So have a good day.
0: I think they were worthy complaints. Thank you. And you have a good weekend. If I don't talk to you again, Terry, before Friday. But I think you made some very, very good points. Let me go to Atlanta, Georgia, to Ruth. Ruth, you're keeping it real with Al Sharpton. I do not hear Ruth. Okay, there you go.
2: Can you hear me?
0: I hear you now. Yes, ma'am.
2: Okay. Congratulations on your 15 years.
0: Thank you.
2: And I will congratulate you on 15 more.
0: All right. Thank you. I appreciate it.
2: Okay, because Reverend Sharpton, we really, reason why things is not going the way we should, way it should go, is because of all the ones that's with that negative thought. Negative will bring negative. Positive will bring positive. That's what I have always taught the kids that I kept in my home for 15 years.
0: Mm.
2: Positive thinking will carry you. God said he would do, and he would take care of us. But we first got to let him be before us. We got to say, God, you take control. You be in the front, and we'll be behind. And that's what we got to do now, Rev. We can't sit up here and put negative thoughts out in the universe, because it comes back to you that way. See, if I'd have done that, Rev, years ago, when God showed me how to crochet, I didn't know that. I didn't go to school for that. God showed that to me. And he told me, keep it in your mind. When I said, Lord, well, how am I going to do this? How am I going to make the sleeve? He said, close your eyes and visualize it in your mind and go from there. That's what I did, Rev. And you see, when I sent that rope to you, God gave that to me.
0: Yeah,
2: I didn't have no instructions.
0: I relate to those kinds of spiritual assignments. And I think even people that don't understand it, you've got to listen and understand that people being guided in a certain way, hear them out.
2: Right. But see, I listen to, you know, I've been listening to you for a long time, my husband and I both. And, you know, people be calling you in and say, well, Ray, we want you to do this, and Ray, we want you. Well, have you consulted God first?
0: Mm-hmm.
2: That's what we need to do, Rev. You are God's child. You are God's leader. And we are to follow the leader, but we also got to have God in us. We got to believe what the Lord said that he would do and that he would fight our battle. We don't need to be fighting each other. We need to be carrying it to God and say, Lord, you take care of this. We know you can do it, because you got the strength, you got the power over everything.
0: All right. Thank you for your call. I got to keep going, but thank you for your call. Well, one of the things I would say, Ruth, is that when we say take it to God, that does not mean we are no longer required to do anything. We should take it to God and let God use us to be the vessel for what he wants done. But too many of us act like God is just our butler. That we say, bring me some of this, bring me some of that. And he just deliver while you sitting in a high, easy chair, asking God for things that you want and not doing any work, any effort, any self-examinations. I think that it is crazy for us to expect that. Tanya Stovall is on our message board saying, great reminder, Stephanie, about post office stamp for mail-in ballots. Yeah, we really, as we deal with this whole stuff, that's why I want to do this tour with some voter education, because people need to understand they may be expecting a voting ballot and not get it. How do they know when they should have expected it and then look suspicious? All of these things are going to determine how the elections turn out, and the elections are going to decide the future of this country. Because you're right back to those that are thinking one way as opposed to those that are thinking another. An inclusive, fair society, which never was but was the goal, or those that are saying, no, this is not diverse, not about all that. Just we taking care of our business. It's where we are, brothers and sisters. Let's take a break. I need to hear from some warriors. Warrior Wednesday, Warrior Wednesday, Warrior Wednesday.

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1: It's Sybil Wilkes with what we need to know. Tensions are escalating in the Middle East as Iran launches a wave of retaliatory missile and drone strikes against U.S. military positions across the region. The overnight attacks followed an expansion of U.S. airstrikes inside Iranian territory aimed at military targets after a fragile ceasefire collapsed. The president issued a stern warning to Tehran, cautioning that further aggressive retaliation will result in Iran getting hit at an exponentially higher and harder level. Democratic Representative Jasmine Crockett is publicly distancing herself from the candidate James Tallarico's U.S. Senate campaign. The second-term congresswoman who lost the Democratic primary to Tallarico in the spring confirmed she is refusing to campaign alongside him and focusing instead on critical down-ballot races. Crockett noted a lack of enthusiasm among black voters for Tallarico, announcing she will soon release endorsements for state house candidates and county judges. A Utah state judge ruled that the suspect Tyler Robinson will face capital murder charges in the fatal shooting of conservative activist Charlie Kirk. Following a preliminary hearing where prosecutors presented what they termed overwhelming evidence, the judge found sufficient probable cause for trial. This capital designation allows prosecutors to seek the death penalty in the September 2025 shooting at Utah Valley University. And hip-hop star Nicki Minaj and actor Dean Cain are joining the Trump administration for a Shark Tank-style business initiative. Describing herself as Donald Trump's number one fan, Minaj will serve on an expert judging panel alongside Airbnb co-founder for the Small Business Administration's upcoming million-dollar pitch competition scheduled for September 18th. To subscribe to my free daily newsletter, please visit SybilWilkes.com. For all the news 24/7, go to News1.com. I'm Sybil Wilkes. Be informed. Be empowered.
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0: neighborhood in Brooklyn. I got stabbed leading one of those marches.
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0: Keeping it real, keeping it real. I am your host, Reverend Al Sharpton, and we're back. And right here in the corporate office with me, Reverend Dr. Malcolm Byrd dropped by, who is a special advisor assistant to me, as well as, I'm getting bad feedback, as well as pastors of the historic Mother AME Zion Church in Harlem. And so I told him, get on the mic. I want to talk to him a bit. First of all, Reverend Dr. Byrd, give me your overview. You were up to your neck helping to organize the march on Washington from a faith leader's side, you and Reverend Cassius Rudolph. Tell me how the faith community responded nationally and in your experiences there on Friday.
2: First of all, Rev, I'm so glad, so honored to be on with you and all of your listeners around the country. First of all, I would like to say that when it comes to how the faith community responded, I will say very, very simply that the watchword was get on the bus. From Houston, from Detroit, from Charlotte, from New York, people got on not only charter buses, but they got on church vans from all over the country. And I observed, while being there with you the day of the march, seeing persons in their 80s and 90s. Chairs coming to the march. Here is what the conversation has been, and we did in the National Action Network a number of faith calls with faith leaders around the country leading up to the march.
0: Right.
2: There was a lot of passion among pastors, and those calls, you had hundreds of faith leaders on those calls. And even for those who could not march, they were very interested in what will be the next step after the march. How are we going to fight to ensure that though our voting rights are under attack, that we would fight back with all of our might? And we believe, and many of those clergy believe, that it is of spiritual importance for us to advocate for the marginalized, because that's precisely what Jesus did. Rev, you say all the time that the first book of the second book of the Bible was literally the exodus of slaves.
0: Mm-hmm.
2: And so what we are finding is that so many clergy around the country are finding or regaining again their civil rights voice, because it is of the greatest necessity. And marches like we religious leaders. And what I've noticed is those of us who watch other YouTubes of services on Sundays, what I've noticed is there have been some fire in the pulpit, Doc, that clergy are really fired up because their people are fired up. Their people are losing jobs that they are qualified for. Their people are having challenges regarding voting around the country. The people feel nudged between a rock and a hard place. And what the march really did was publicly mobilize us as a people, but it also mobilized religious leaders around the country to stand flat-footed and speak truth to power each and every Sunday.
0: Yeah, and I think that part of that is that we are seeing, as you said, coming from the pews to the pulpit, this kind of fire and this kind of activist spirit that a lot of ministers are being involved and are reacting to. And I think a lot of them are not trying to be quote civil rights leaders. They just see it as their ministry.
2: That's right. That's right. And you know, everybody, there's only one Reverend Al Sharpton. Nobody is requiring for clergy to be the Reverend Al Sharpton or to be the late Reverend Martin Luther King Jr. But if God has called a clergy person to the ministry, God has also called that person to speak truth to power.
0: Right.
2: And to speak, in the words of Dean Carter at Morehouse, to speak power to truth. We are required by God to call things out, to call things into existence, to speak liberation, but not just to speak it, but to advocate for it. Because the cry that I'm hearing the most, the people in the pews are crying out. They're crying out, praying that their ministers will address the challenges of the day. And many clergy are responding, but also there are clergy who are not responding. And those parishioners are going to places where their spiritual and justice needs are being met, not just in word, but in deed.
0: Now, one of the things that struck me about Friday and the anniversary of Politics Nation is the amount of young people now that are getting involved in movements. I would say a good, more than a good third of the people marching looked to be under 35. When you look at the ratings that we get every Tuesday of weekend shows, the demographics, the demo of 18 to 35, which is what a lot of advertisers look at, my demos beat CNN and last weekend Fox.
2: I'm not surprised.
0: So I think that a lot of young people, and I started the show talking about how we in Massachusetts, Senator Murky won and beat his contender who was running, saying that Markey was too old. And he beat Congressman Malton. And at the same time, you had Congressman Stephen Lynch, 71, defeated 39-year-old progressive candidate Patrick Roth. I think that people are getting past this because you're young, you're progressive, or you're right, and because you're old, you're not. I think people are going now based on what you say and what you do.
2: Mm-hmm.
0: So like at the march on Friday, Senator Bernie Sanders, who's 10, 12 years older than me, was as well received as AOC.
2: Yep.
0: So I think that some of the ageism that some folks use, and you and I have talked a lot about that with the church, just saying, well, I'm young and you need a young pastor, and you don't know how to pastor, preach, or care for people, don't mean nothing. And I think people are getting past that, including other young people.
2: That's right. And you know, Rev, I think wholeheartedly that what people

0: want more now. They want wisdom in their leaders. They want people who have been there, who've done that. You take experience to a battle. Yeah, you can take strength, but also a good amount of strength can also come from experience. And what you saw on Friday is that you had all of these millennials and young adults coming to a march co-led by the Reverend Al Sharpton, who know the way. I think that we really have to get back to, as a people, advocating and following and marching with people who know the way, who've been there, who've done that. This is not the season for neophyte leadership. Some things might be more exciting. It might have a youthful essence to it. But when I'm going into a battle, I need someone who has experience fighting. And we need people in the trenches who have experience fighting, because we're up against the fight of our lives during this political season.
1: And we don't see the same problem with the right wing. They take an 80-year-old Donald Trump and mm-hmm. make him president with a lot of young folks
0: yep.
1: that are saying the right wing crowd. The Charlie Kirk crowd didn't get an argument with Donald Trump's age. If he's the one that could win the election and bring in their philosophy, their politics, that's what they're going to do. And I think that is part of what we're beginning to learn. I preached at Howard University, Rankin Chapel, mm-hmm. Sunday before that, and very big turnout. Mm-hmm. And then I had lunch. Well, they had lunch. I had my one meal for the day with about 70 student leaders. And it came back to me when you were talking. Because they were gleaning, well, tell us about this, tell us about that, how did you handle this, how should we handle that? And you don't need to do it my way or anyone else's way. But if you learn the ways it was done or what led to the decisions that was done, then you can use the same principles to reach

0: And finally, tech giant Apple is officially updating its Apple Maps to rename Lake Ontario to Lake America within the United States. This digital change follows a similar update by Google Maps over the weekend, aligning digital navigation data with President Trump's recent executive order. Canadian users will continue seeing the traditional name, while global users will see both geographic designations. To subscribe to my free daily newsletter, please visit SybilWilks.com. For all the news 24/7, go to News1.com. I'm Sybil Wilks. Be informed. 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

0: Keeping it real, keeping it real. I'm your host, Reverend Al Sharpton. I don't know, we had some technical glitch there. I couldn't hear the studio. They couldn't hear me. Reverend Byrd is still with me. And Reverend Byrd, I think that one of the things that is most concerning is a lot of people are concerned, which is why we're doing this voting tour. A lot of people are concerned about the mail-in ballots being tampered with and about whether or not they are going to try and in some ways take names off the rolls. So one of the things that we've been doing in NAN and you've been key in this preparation is getting out there and touring the country and after the march and really explaining how we avoid all of that. Because I think that rather than being a parrot of problems, that we need to come and explain to people how we deal with this stuff. Because we've had to deal with harder stuff than this before.
1: Yes, indeed, Rev. And I'm going to just say, concerning voting and Donald Trump and the Republican MAGA group, they want to remove any way of access for marginalized people to vote their conscience and to use their voice and to have the agency to actually vote. Let's acknowledge the fact that Donald Trump himself votes by mail. And so he wants to tear down a system that he uses himself to vote. It's a very clear sign that the Trump and the MAGA extremists are willing to go through whatever lengths, hypocritical lengths actually, to curtail access to the vote for people who don't fit their plan or their system. Here is why it's so important what you are doing and what the National Action Network is doing. These voting institutes and these voting clinics and these voting brigades that will be happening in cities and municipalities all over the country is so important because we have to remember there is a demographic of individuals, who have always voted in every election. And there's a demographic of people who only vote, let's say, in presidential elections.
0: Correct.
1: Our focus with the National Action Network is to get people to understand the importance of voting in midterm elections. I think we're all pretty well aware that all politics are local, but how you vote locally, without a doubt, will affect every aspect of your quality of life. Look at what has happened in the last 2 years since Donald Trump has been president. Look at how much traction we've lost. Look at how much progress we're at a threat of losing. In some cases, have already lost because individuals did not exercise their right to vote. And so the purpose is to encourage those people who are already voters, who are already registered voters, who already vote, to vote. But our purpose also is to really focus on the importance of why do midterm elections matter? How does it affect you? And to help people identify what voter suppression looks like. It may not look like you're standing, they're leaving you out to stand in the sun for hours. It could be subtle ways that municipalities are attempting to suppress your opportunity to vote. So we want individuals in our voting brigades and our voting clinics to separate fact from fiction, to understand what they're up against, and to know their rights as they approach the voting booth.
0: Yeah, and I think that's critical. And I think putting a presence out there, that's why we're trying to organize these voting brigades, gives people a sense of comfort that they're not going to be confronted and not know what to do, because we'll have people at major voting sites helping to assist them and having their cell phones ready to take pictures and video if there's any interference, because we're serious about this.
1: Gotta be. You got to be. And it is so necessary and so vital. We don't want our people at voting booths and voting precincts without knowing that there's a member of their community who is standing nearby, willing to provide assistance in any way to them as they attempt to exercise their right to vote. Because in some of these places, you're going to have MAGA extremists potentially attempting to make their presence known, to strike intimidation in the minds and the hearts of those people who will be voting. But as my grandmother would say, the devil is a liar. The individuals who are committed to truth, liberation, and justice in the National Action Network, we're also going to be there to assist our people as they seek to exercise their right to vote. That's the nature of the work we do. We want to remove, as an organization, any barrier that an individual has in exercising their legal right to have their own piece of the pie in this country.
0: No, and I think one of the things we're going to do once, but let's take the break. We'll come right back. Keeping it real, Shopton. Shop Bird, be right back.
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0: 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Peace!
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Keeping it real. I'm your host. Reverend Al Sharpton, Reverend Dr. Malcolm Byrd, been with us this last hour. Let me remind you, Politics Nation, I'm already booking people for the weekend. Labor Day weekend, I'm going to have our senators and congressmen.

0: Congress people on to talk about how we are going to deal legislatively when they come back from break, which is right next week. So that's why I want them on the weekend on these issues in terms of ICE and voting sites, on how they're going to deal with these tariffs, which is really challenging a lot of our people in terms of gas prices and other things. And I'm going to have someone from the Senate and the Congress and a couple of our governors. Of course, it's been a union weekend. I'm going to have some of our labor leaders on for Labor Day. Don't forget, watch Politics Nation with Al Sharpton live at 5 p.m. Eastern Time on MS Now. You that are in the New York, New Jersey, Connecticut area, or you that are visiting for Labor Day weekend, I will be at the House of Justice, 124th and Morningside. The former address is 6 Hancock, but it's really 124th and Morningside, at 9 a.m. to 11 a.m. on Saturday morning. You that are not in the area or in the tri-state area, you can watch it live on Impact Television, on NationalActionNetwork.net, on YouTube /NAN, or on the AME Zion Network. Dr. Bird, the problem of affordability is a real problem, especially for seniors with fixed incomes. And I know you have a lot of them in your church. Tell me about how impactful and serious and unavoidable this issue is.
1: I'll say this to you, Rev. The issue of tariffs and picking fights with oil-rich countries in the Middle East is so severely problematic. I'll say it to you this way. I have seniors who own homes in the boroughs, some up in Westchester, who literally are thinking about selling their homes, not because taxes are high, of course taxes are high, but because the oil costs for them this past season was so devastating that it created a financial challenge that they're still trying to unravel themselves from. And even for religious institutions, I give you an example, Mother AME Zion Church uses heating oil. And before this crisis in the Middle East occurred, we were paying maybe $2.75 a gallon or so. As soon as issues happening around the Strait of Hormuz, with Donald Trump being Donald Trump, heating oil prices went to over $5 a gallon.
0: Which is over double.
1: It's over double. So people are paying double to heat their homes, double to heat their churches, and there's not much relief in sight. People deserve to be able to afford food to eat. They deserve to be able to afford their medications. They deserve to have a quality of life that is not substandard. And I think that anytime you have someone in a political space playing with people's livelihoods, playing with people's quality of life, I think that's a severe problem. But it's also problematic where you have individuals surrounding Donald Trump, surrounding MAGA leaders, who are totally okay with this, because they seem to forget that there are more poor people in some MAGA states than you have in other places. Their constituents are hungry as well. Their constituents are without jobs as well. But I think the midterm elections are going to show them that that hunger and poverty has no color.
0: And I think that they're going to surprise them, because some of it, I think, is going to come from red states that were Trump supporters, that every poll and a lot of the interviews that I'm seeing, just random reporters going out there talking, a lot of the former Trump voters are saying how they were disappointed. Trump had promised no wars, and we're 6 months into a war that no one can justify why we're there. And Trump had also said that he was going to deal with affordability, and inflation has skyrocketed under him.
1: Totally. And I think their biggest problem as voters who supported Donald Trump is that they attempted to believe anything he said. That's the challenge with the Donald Trump. Don't believe anything he says. Nothing he will put into place will give you a better quality of life, will raise the standard of living for you, your family, or your community. And I would go as far as to say, I welcome someone to point me to a red state, to a red region in that red state, and show me how those areas have improved insofar as home ownership among persons who are MAGA supporters. Let's do some data on them. Let's see how their quality of life has improved since DEI has been removed, since all of these things have been instituted. Let's see how their quality of life has improved. And I can almost promise you the only thing that has improved for them is that they can say they have someone in the White House and in the Vice President's mansion that looks like them. That's all they have.
0: And looks like them, but could care less about them. Mm-hmm. I mean, I had on Politics Nation on Sunday night, John Boyd, the head of the National Black Farmers mm-hmm. Association, mm-hmm. and he talked about this deal that Trump is trying to do with Canada, bringing lower quality beef, mm-hmm. will undercut black and other farmers. Mm-hmm. I mean, this is his base.
1: Yep.
0: And you're going to undersell them so you can have some tariff war with Carney, the Prime Minister of Canada. I mean, it's totally insensitive to the people that put him there.
1: Precisely. He can care less. He does not have a history of caring for anything that does not include his fiscal and financial bottom line. And I think, I repeat, these midterms are going to show Donald Trump and his crew and his posse that they made a fatal mistake when they did not at least try to assist their voting base, because he might have had big dollars from big MAGA supporters who helped him, but the people who elected him are people who are still poor in red states, still marginalized, still racist in many respects. But they're hungry, too. They want jobs, too. They want opportunity as well. They don't want to continue driving 100 miles to see a doctor only to get there and can't afford it when you get there. The things that he promised, he did not deliver on. And I think he's not going to be the one to directly pay for it. But his other supporting cast in the Senate and in the House, they're going to be the ones to pay for Donald Trump's sins at the midterm elections.
0: On the Democratic side, if there is a Democratic majority in the House, which polls at this point projects it's possible that everybody votes, that it's definitely within reach, and maybe even in the Senate, but let's stay with the House. There are those that have said that two of the Democrats voted with the Republicans yesterday in terms of and a proposal, and whether Hakeem Jeffries can keep the Democratic caucus together. I think that he can, but I also think that a lot of this wolf tickets, I'll put it that way, that some are giving him, their constituents are going to have to answer. Because if you don't have Hakeem Jeffries as the speaker, then who are you going to have as speaker?
1: Mm-hmm. Mm-hmm.
0: I mean, who's next?
1: Mm-hmm. Mm-hmm.
0: And what makes us believe that they are any more politically having to deal with balancing the Democratic caucus as Hakeem has to?
1: I will say, and this has come up in a number of rooms concerning who shall the speaker be? And I've always said that Hakeem Jeffries is undoubtedly qualified to be Speaker of the House. I think he should be given an opportunity to be the Speaker of the House, because the House Speaker determines committee assignments, determines, you name it, the agenda for the House. And I think that he would do a fine job with it. But I still think, on the other side, I still think that for those of us who lean towards the Democratic Party, that we still have to interrogate the party and push the party to be a little more aggressive.
0: I agree.
1: In how they address the issues that our people are crying out for. They cannot take advantage of the fact that because we are black, we're going to vote Democrat. There's a large amount of individuals going independent because they don't see the party addressing the needs that they have.
0: Yeah, so they've got to go get that gap. I see on our message board, Martise Chisholm, one of our great organizers, saying nothing has improved in Mississippi. I'm hoping they don't listen to white nationalism Christians in Memphis and vote to restore the ACA taxes subsidies cuts. And I'm coming down there with you, Martise. There was some confusion there, but we need to get that there. But she's exactly right.
1: Mm-hmm.
0: These are the, this where the rubber meets the road, ACA tax subsidies. This is what we've got to be dealing with because of his people in the pocketbook. When I hear the music, we're going to have to go. Thank you, Reverend Byrd, for sitting in with us for the last hour. Let me thank all of you that called in, listened in, you that called in and couldn't get through, but hung in there anyhow. Remember, whatever you do, wherever you go, however you feel, tell somebody, tell anybody, tell everybody. Reverend Al told you personally, keep it real. Keep it real. Whatever you do, keep it real. I'll talk to you.

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2: It's Sybil Wilkes with what we need to know. The Massachusetts primary election was held Tuesday, and 80-year-old incumbent Senator Ed Markey successfully defended his seat against the competitive primary challenge from 47-year-old Congressman Seth Moulton. Following the primary victory Tuesday night, Markey secured the Democratic nomination and now advances to the November general election against Republican nominee John Deaton, with Moulton publicly pledging his full endorsement to keep the Senate seat in Democratic hands. In Washington State, Seattle Public Schools will officially open on schedule after the school district and the Seattle Education Association finalized a last-minute labor contract agreement, reaching a tentative deal just 1 hour before a midnight deadline so that school could open today. District administration and union leadership issued a joint announcement confirming that classrooms are completely prepared to welcome students, families, and instructional staff back for the new academic year. New York City school officials are implementing sweeping new restrictions on artificial intelligence and screen time for elementary students. The citywide mandate imposes a full one-year ban on AI tools for students from preschool through second grade, while establishing strict daily laptop screen limits for students in third through eighth grades. While classroom teachers may utilize AI for lesson planning, the policy strictly prohibits automated grading. A federal judge in Los Angeles officially dismissed a high-profile civil lawsuit against the singer-musician Lizzo. The legal action filed nearly 3 years ago by a former touring wardrobe stylist alleging sexual harassment and a hostile work environment was thrown out after the singer denied all claims. Lizzo expressed deep relief on social media following the court's final ruling. To subscribe to my free daily newsletter, please visit SybilWilkes.com. For all the news 24/7, go to News1.com. I'm Sybil Wilkes. 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
4: 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It completely changed the way I look at the ocean.
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8: Because you're raising things that you haven't thought out. There were slave rebellions that did. All right, then give me the answer. You haven't answered me yet. If you thought it out, give me the answer.
6: Asking the tough questions.
9: Well, here's the thing. I called and made a statement.
8: No, but I'm questioning your statement. You can question mine. You can question any statement I make. You can question any statement. Whoa. You can question any statement I make, but you cannot call here and tell me don't question the statement you make, brother.
10: Brother's gonna work it out.
6: Be a part of the conversation. Just keep it real. Live from the National Action Network corporate headquarters in New York, keeping it real. And now, America's number one civil rights leader, the Reverend Al Sharpton.

0: September the 3rd. Do you know what time it is? It's Al Sharpton's time. And for these next 3 hours, it's time to put aside all pretenses, deception, denial, or fronting. The time has come to keep it real. Keeping it real with Reverend Al Sharpton. Very good afternoon to you all across the country. Good morning to our West Coast listeners, and welcome to those that are listening on Sirius XM Channel 126, The Urban View, and good morning to our West Coast listeners, and to all of you listening, whatever station, whether it's Sirius, as I said, or online, or on a local station, you are listening to Keeping It Real with Al Sharpton. You're on Sirius XM Radio. A couple people stopped me the other day, listens on Sirius, and I told them, yeah, that's where talk empowers and becomes action. And so you know the theme of that Sirius. That's absolutely been on there a while. And it's where talk empowers and becomes action. I'm coming to you live today from our National Action Network corporate headquarters in New York. And for the next 3 hours, you can call in and participate in the conversation and be heard nationwide, coast to coast, region to region, and in places around the world. Every day someone gets on our message board. So I'm listening from South Africa. I'm listening, I think one yesterday was Liberia, another one from South Africa, as I said. Rick tunes in from Germany, and his brother from Hawaii. So all of that, and all of those people, I see there, Love Lavia Willis from Austin, Texas. Glad to have you with us, Austin, Texas, and my sister. All of which is so you can tell what's going on from your perspective. People geographically may have different ways of looking at different things. So we need to hear where you are and what it is saying to you. And on Thursdays, we do policy day, and we deal with, and there's a lot of policy that needs to be looked at today. And I think that it is important. You know, you just can't be angry, and all of us are justified with being angry. I see you, Judy, from Seattle, Washington, on our message board. I see you, Latasha. I'm in South New Jersey by way of Brooklyn, New York. Hello, Pastor. Hello, Latasha. It's all right to be angry, and understandable, justifiable. I keep telling people I'm as angry as I ever was. The question is how we use that anger to address what we're angry about and make some changes. On our policy day today, I want to talk about how House Democrats say they're preparing aggressive investigations if they win control of the 2026 midterms. They're going to be using hearings, subpoenas, and document requests to examine the corruption and conflicts of interest and personal enrichment of the president. And let me tell you, I said at the march last Friday, I say it again every day, this is not about who you vote for. It's about what you vote for. And what you vote for should correspond with who you vote for. And as I said at the march, we're getting ready to go on a tour. I'm going to deal with our voting protection. I'm going to organize in each one of the cities voter brigades. And, of course, we're going to be dealing with other issues there while we're in town, the AI issues. Whether I'm not dealing with the power plants, I'm dealing with our community needs to learn the basics. We've already done 3 cities on this. So I'm getting ready to hit the road next week. But I'm taking you with me. But clearly, I'm glad to hear the Democrats telling us what they will do. So it's not about just saying, I'm a Democrat, I'm a Republican, I'm an independent. I am for these things. And these are the candidates that come closest to what I need to hear and want. Democrats' top priorities, if they win, they will focus not only on the investigations, but Hakeem Jeffries, the leading Democrat in the House of Representatives, said they will focus on affordability, reversing Trump-era Medicaid cuts, and restore the Affordable Care Act with tax credits, reclaim government authority, and end the wars. And I think that it is extremely important that we understand that's the agenda. Now, Trump has called a mini Republican convention for next week. And let's see what he says that they are representing. Is he going to talk about they're going to guarantee health care? Is he going to talk about they're going to guarantee affordability? And that his big, beautiful bill did not do. Are we going to hear people talk what it is or what it is not? That's the challenge. I see C.L. Cooper Sr. lifted a quote that I often use with Dr. King. In fact, Cooper, when I was in high school, when Dr. King was killed, and I just joined Breadbasket, we hung up the first plaque in a public school in the city of New York, and I used that quote that you just sent us on the message board saying, the ultimate measure of a man is not where he stands in time of comfort and convenience, but where he stands in conflict and challenge. That's on the plaque. I was maybe 14 years old when we did that. And you brought me all the way back there, C.L. Cooper Sr., when you said that's one of the most moving, significant things that I remembered growing up with from Dr. King. We got a lot to talk about today. The war continues. As I said, the House is saying, House of Representatives, that they would deal with Medicare for all and deal with the priorities of the extension of the what they call Obamacare, as well as dealing with the restoration of the Affordable Care Act. They're also looking at some political openings. We're going to see what happens. Democrats are trying to turn growing voter anger into data centers into a midterm issue, arguing the Republicans back expansions of opportunity zone tax breaks help make it easier and more profitable to build data centers. Now, I'm with Educating Our Community on AI, and we're going to do sessions around the country. We've already done 3. Data centers is a separate issue. And it's also according to where we're talking about it. What is the cost to the consumers? Does it increase people's electric bills and other things? And their employment practices? Who gets the jobs and the training in those centers? So it's 2 different things. But we definitely need to know the basics of AI. They're eliminating people from their jobs because they don't know AI or they don't know how to operate it. Well, we're going to be out there changing that. We already did one session in Newark that I went to, and I'm going to be doing as many of them as we can. And I'm with that. I see that Nona Hage is saying grateful to you as a living legend, Reverend Al Sharpton, your sister from Seattle, Washington. Well, thank you, my sister. Very encouraging words. I appreciate it. And I think that it is a lot to talk about today, so I'm going to really work the phones a lot. And it is policy day. It is a day for you to express yourself. Attorney Jennifer Jones Austin will be joining us, as always, on Thursday. So let's get ready to take a break, and let's get this plane off the ground. And let's soar through the air with knowledge, with information, with policy. 1-877-532-5797. 1-877-532-5797. Thank you, Elizabeth Herrion, saying praying from you for you from Missouri. I need all the prayer I can get. I appreciate that. Let's take our break. Be right back. Keeping it real. Sharpton. Be right back.
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2: It's Sybil Wilkes with what we need to know. Search and rescue teams in the Grand Canyon continue the search for a missing Texas hiker following the catastrophic flash flooding that claimed two other lives. Emergency responders recovered the bodies of two Texas men along the Colorado River, while rescue personnel successfully saved over 80 visitors stranded in the Bright Angel Canyon and Phantom Ranch areas of the national park. Search efforts remain active for that third hiker, Tim Smith. In voting rights news, a dramatic new whistleblower complaint warns the United States Postal Service rushed President Trump's mail-in ballot verification system without mandatory pre-election testing. The warning arrives 1 week after civil rights organizations, including the NAACP and the Atlanta-based Black Voters Matter, filed a federal lawsuit asserting that the executive order could disenfranchise nearly 48 million voters, disproportionately affecting Black voters. In Massachusetts, courtroom developments, jury deliberations in the Lindsey Clancy murder trial remain stalled. Following 5 full days of deliberations, the judge issued a formal charge urging deadlocked jurors to re-examine their positions as a final measure before declaring a potential mistrial. Clancy admits to strangling her 3 young children in 2023, but pleaded not guilty by reason of insanity. And in professional sports, the NBA handed down historic penalties against the Los Angeles Clippers and the star forward Kawhi Leonard for violating salary cap circumvention rules. An independent investigation revealed the franchise helped Leonard secure off-court corporate income. The league fined the Clippers $30 million, stripped the team of 5 first-round draft picks, and suspended the owner, Steve Ballmer, for 1 year. And they fined Leonard $700,000. To subscribe to my free daily newsletter, please visit SybilWilkes.com. For all the news 24/7, go to News1.com. I'm Sybil Wilkes. 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

0: Let's go to the phones. 1-877-532-5797. Or you can go to the message board at nationalactionnetwork.net. It's Policy Day. BWY. What is this? B. Wentz 36 says, hi. How can Hakeem Jeffries reinstall the Affordable Care Act? I thought the president is the only person who can reinstall Health Act. I hope Mr. Jeffries can reinstall the health bill. He can reinstate it by reintroducing it to Congress, and they vote for it to be law, just like he can reinstate a Voting Rights Act. And if they have the numbers they need, assuming Trump would veto it, because he'll still be president for 2 years, you can override the veto. That's why we need people to vote this year, the right Congress and the right Senate. Yes, he can do it. All right, let's go to the phone. Let's go to Pam, my friend, the activist extraordinaire in Chicago. Pam.
1: Hello, Reverend Sharpton. Thank you. And thank you for the wonderful action of marching, protesting, and galvanizing people. Reverend Sharpton, first and foremost, we are going to have to come out and vote in massive numbers. And so I'm concerned about the strategy of mail-in ballots. I've never used that process. So those who are, you know, familiar with it and use it, I think we might have to come up with a different strategy that entails early voting. And we need to get as many people in tune with that and that message out, I think, as possible.
0: I agree. It's very confusing. I think it's confusing. First, we need to be able to put out to people what to do. The strategy, and Jennifer Jones Austin will be on shortly.
1: Sure.
0: The strategy is going to be that we need to get people to do as much mail-in as they can so they can check their registration has not been tampered with by some of these agencies. And if there's something that we need to help them redo, they do it in enough time, not wait on election day, and that they send in their mail-in ballot in a way they can verify that it was counted. So we're going to go through the whole process with that. And I'm getting ready to go on, too. I'll be out your way with Maureen Forte and them, because we want to break that down and then have what we call voter brigades in each of these major cities, people that will help get on the phones and phone bank the information and be at the site on election day. So it's a lot of work to do between now and then, but it must be done, Pam, as you know.
1: In my life, but Reverend Sharp, I'm going to make room to certainly make this a priority, because we've got to change the House and the Senate, which leads me to my next point quickly. The Senate. Angie Nixon is taking a lot of hits and fire. And so it is my sincere hope that the Democratic Party is sincerely backing her with actions and money. And I'm going to ask this, Reverend Sharpton. I've said this before. What is the our Jewish people are allies? Because what Laura Loomer said about Angie Nixon, Ketanji Brown Jackson, I think she said it about Representative Presley and others, is despicable. And I'm waiting on some Anti-Defamation League, I don't care which national Jewish organization, to denounce her. She is a senior advisor to this adjudicated sexual abuser.
0: Yeah, for you that don't know, Luma said that the names that Pam mentioned,
1: the candidate for senator in Florida, U.S. candidate, Democratic right. Senator for Florida,
0: Ketanji is in the Supreme Court.
1: Supreme Court, yes.
0: That she said they all talk with Ebonics, and called them profane names.
1: Ghetto. Called them ghetto bees. I won't say, but called them ghetto bees.
0: Ghetto bees. That's correct. This is what she said. Now, this is a close advisor, colleague of the sitting president. Called them ghetto bees and said they talk in the Ebonics.
1: And said that, I think went on to say that Angie Nixon, that maybe she should be led like a dog by a leash.
0: Yeah.
1: I mean,
0: and I hope the people in Florida, I had Angie Nixon, she came on Politics Nation the weekend after she won. And she is and from all I understand, people in Jacksonville and Newark, she's a committed, dedicated person and is a state legislator now. She know exactly what she's talking about, is articulate about it. And it's not Ebonics, it's that she speaks common language. Nobody ever accused Miss Luma of Donald Trump being a Shakespearean orator. I mean, he gets up there and ramble for 2 hours, and nobody knows the sense he's trying to make. This woman is talking policy. She's talking legislation. But what I say to Angie and to Justice Brown. Is that they would not be wasting time if you weren't getting to them. So take it as a compliment. I mean, I stood up for Nolan Wells. They're going to threaten to sue me. So I said, oops. I tell that story all the time, Pam. My grandmother told me in Alabama, she said, you from Brooklyn. You don't know about farming. She said, you look over there. I said, yes, ma'am. I'm about 12 years old. And she said, that's a pen. That's a hog pen. I said, yes, ma'am, I seen the hogs and cartoons in school. I ain't but 12 years old and down there in my mother's place. She said, let me tell you one thing about hogs. I said, what's that, Grandma? She said, you see them bricks over there? I said, yeah. She said, if you throw that brick in a pile of hogs, the one that hollers is the one you hit. So anytime they start criticizing me, I say, I must have hit the hog because they hollering, because they would not be hollering if we hadn't scored on them. They ignore folks that don't hit them. And so they just keep on keeping on. But I'm really glad you called and brought that up. And this whole voting thing, and we're going to go into detail with Jennifer. But and then I'm going on the road. We need to teach people how to deal with early voting. And we need to have people that will be part of these brigades that will say, I will take the last 2 weeks and do phone banking and help poor people out and be at the poll. This is as serious as it gets.
1: I'm all on board, and let's do all of the above. So I think one last thing, can I mention when Attorney Jones Austin comes on with the Epstein files? Now they voted for Massey put forth they wanted to have the Epstein Transparency Act too, and that would kick some of that information down to the attorney generals. I'll be listening, but I would like to know what the Attorney Jones Austin, what does she think of that strategy? Because they're trying to get this information out and get some justice for the survivors, as well as get some people arrested. Now, they named about 12 co-conspirators. So I encourage everybody, go look at Representative Massey's statement on the House floor. These are co-conspirators. And Jennifer Jones Austin, she can clarify what that means. So thank you, Reverend Sharpton. As always, I appreciate you, the work, man, push here, all the civil rights leaders. And we've got to support with our money and with our energy. And we've got to win this, the House and the Senate.
0: Oh, yeah, we must
1: win. And I just believe we do. I'm saying 90% turnout.
0: Yes,
1: you know,
0: ma'am.
1: That's what I'm saying.
0: I love
1: 90% turnout. Thank you, Reverend.
0: Thank you. On the message board, what's her name? Marbetta Rutherford said, what is the

0: I don't know whether you're trying to be concerned or sarcastic, but we don't get involved unless the victims' families call us. And when they do, that's when we respond. I don't impose myself on people's issues. But thank you for the question. I hope it was made with the right spirit. Let's take a break. Be right back. Shouting. Keep it real. Policy Day. 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

0: Deshaun in Washington, D.C. Deshaun?
1: Yeah, what's up, Al? I don't really have no problem with what Laura Loomer said, but I think it's a bigger issue. Nobody's allowed to criticize black women the second you say something. Only thing you get back is the sign language. Oh, your mama black, you hate your mom, blah, blah, blah. The same old tired sign language that we heard. So black women are not above criticism. Some of those women do act ghetto and ratchet, even though they're in Congress. So there's nothing wrong with calling them out.
0: Well, I think the problem, Deshaun, is not that anyone says that you can't call them out and give your opinion. I think that the problem is that people don't want them to be responded to. Luma can say what she wants. You can say what you want. But then y'all got to take fire back. If you fire at people, they got a right to fire back.
1: I told you to come to the Manosphere. The Manosphere has had way worse about that fake ghetto hood rat Jasmine Crockett than Laura Loomer ever did.
0: But that's your opinion. And I think that what you're inviting me to is not something that I agree with. That's your opinion. You have a right to opinion. What I think that there's a difference between you being able to express yourself, which I do every time you call the show, and in saying that I'm going to do something because you tell me to do it. I'm not telling you what you should believe. You should not tell me what I believe. I believe don't start yelling now because you'll be talking to the dial tone.
1: You do it all the time anyway, Al.
0: You want to do that. That's what you want to do. I'm talking very calmly to you, and you're going to start hollering. And I don't allow hollering on the show, even if they agree with me. What I'm saying to you is that it is absolutely fine to disagree. But just know that if you take a shot, people have a right to shoot back.
1: Absolutely. And the only other thing I wanted to say was, I personally don't have a problem with voting. I want everybody to go out and vote. But the only issue I have with the older generation is, sometimes older people act like that's the only solution to all our problems. Vote, vote, vote, vote, vote. You've been voting since before Motown had their first hit. It's on the bottom then, you're on the bottom now. Here you all come, the sunk cost fallacy, just saying get out and vote. But I have empirical data to show that in some cities that are Democrat, majority black, voting has not helped us in forever.
0: Okay, and I respectfully disagree. I think that voting is a part of the solution, not the only part. And I think that voting, when we voted in the right numbers and won, we got things like voting rights. Like, in fact, nobody, including Byron Daniels running as a Republican in Florida, couldn't be running without the Voting Rights Act. We got that because we voted in a Congress and a president that passed that. We got the Civil Rights Act. We were able to raise the median income to a degree. Then we lost it when other people started winning vote and our voting went down. So I think that for people that say we gained nothing in 60 years are not telling the truth. The truth is we gained and lost, gained, lost. We gained under certain people and lost under others, which is why the more we vote and bring out people, the more we got. You can't tell seniors and younger people that needed help with health care that the Affordable Care Act was not gaining something. We didn't have it before that. We got that because we elected a president that did that. So I don't think it's a straight line that, oh, we didn't make any progress. My mother was born, raised in Dothan, Alabama, and couldn't vote in her hometown until she was almost 40 and living in New York and went back home and would visit. She, of course, was voting in New York. But her son ran for president, and the fact that I could run and people were voting then was because people voted because of the Voting Rights Act. That's just facts. We can argue different opinions, that we can't argue facts.
1: Hello?
0: Yeah.
1: Yeah, absolutely. So the thing is, we need to start working on other solutions aside from just voting.
0: I agree with
1: family, that. Family, education, community.
0: I agree with family. I agree with education. I agree with community. And Deshaun, including that family, are black women.
1: Yes, but the bastard baby mama culture is something that's actually destroying our people. We have empirical data to prove that. Education.
0: That the what? You broke up. The what is the destroying our culture?
1: The bastard baby mama culture. Like these black women having 6 and 7 kids by 9 and 10 baby daddies. That's actually destroying our community.
0: And you have data on that?
1: Well, black women are number one in out of wedlock births, and what should be a paradox.
0: You said you have empirical data on that. So you have empirical data that black women are having outrageous percentage of out of wedlock birth. Huh?
1: That's not what I said. What I said was black women were number one.
0: Number one.
1: Empirical data.
0: Number one in what area?
1: Now, come on, stop fronting.
0: You can't answer the question. See how you get upset when I ask you a question? I said empirical data, number one in according to what data?
1: I'm getting ready to answer if you let me tell
0: Go
1: you.
0: Ahead.
1: Black women are number one in out of wedlock births, and they're also the least married.
0: According to what data? I'm trying to find out from what you're quoting.
1: National Institute of Health.
0: What National Institute of Health?
1: The federal government,
0: National Institute of Health, says that black women are number one. And no, that's not true. That's not true.
1: So who's number one in out of wedlock?
0: No. Birth? Don't ask me. You're the one that claimed the data. But I know the national because I'm getting ready to do a lecture. Just a second. I'm getting ready to do a lecture with people that are from that, and that clearly I can tell you is not the claim of the national. Don't make stuff up, Deshaun. Come on. Let's take a break. Let's go to somebody else. Deshaun, now you are fabricating. No. Don't go to break. Let's go on to the next call. See, when you let people talk, a friend of mine used to say that a fish wouldn't get caught if they kept their mouth shut. You can talk yourself into getting caught. Now, he has the right to say whatever opinion he wants, but except then quote something that's not true, like the federal government said that. That's not true. And I'm not going to entertain untruths. He can disagree with everything I say and call every day if he wants. But if you're going to say something that's a fact that's not a fact, that's when I'm going to say no. Let's move on. Let's go to Brother Jacob in Philadelphia, WURD. Brother Jacob, you're keeping it real with Al Sharpton.
2: Peace be unto you, Reverend Al, and your global listeners. Reverend Al, before I get started, do you know what day it is?
0: What do you mean?
2: Well, let me tell you.
0: Okay.
2: It was the 3rd of September. You know how to go there, Motown.
0: A day I always remember. I remember
2: yes,
0: that
2: song. Sir. Yes, sir.
0: Yeah,
2: it's
0: yeah,
2: the 3rd
0: yeah.
2: of September. But look, Reverend Al, I got another one. My mother used to say, and you do it excellent. My mother said, give a person enough rope, they hang themselves.
0: Yeah, that's true.
2: And there it is. Well, there it is. We just heard it. And you just so smooth, man. You know what I mean? You so smooth and intelligent that, you know, look, we got people like my brother that just called. They want to make you look bad because a couple of buses didn't show up on in certain places, right? The march went on, everything was no incidents, everything, but they want to go down a rabbit hole to try. They got a campaign out there, Reverend Al, and I know you know, because you've been preaching since you was a little boy, but they want to discredit you. They want to discredit you and our you call him the Attorney General, Crump. Oh man, I call y'all the dynamic duo, right? But they try to discredit our leaders, man. They got a white evangelical preacher. I don't even choose to know his name. And he's out there talking about, yeah, Reverend Al Sharpton, he's not a reverend. He's not a preacher. He don't even know you like that. Now, it's an insult for people who don't even know what they're talking about, like the last caller, to just say things. And then you have people that hitch on.
0: Well, let me just say this because we're going to run to the break. If no one was criticizing me, then I would not be affected. I mean, people far greater contributions than I made. Martin Luther King, do you know what they used to call Martin Luther King? Reverend Jackson, all that. So I'm not bothered by that. I'm confirmed by that. Out of all the people that stood up for Nolan Wells, I'm the only one they want to sue. That makes me stick my chest out. I'm not the only one stood out there, but apparently I'm the one to get to them. And people talk about bus. I'm coming to Philly and do a rally. I want to meet the people that want to ride on the bus. Not one of them will say they paid for a bus seat. Not one. We paid for the buses that didn't come. Not a one. Ask them, how much money did you lose? And I'll tell you how much we lost with the buses not doing right in Philly. But you had 35, 40,000 people there. Why don't you talk about that? Oh, that doesn't fit your naysay scenario. But tell all the people complaining, I'll be there, and I'll be there with the head of the chapter and the receipts. But I could see people bringing that up if they said, I paid for my seat and didn't get it. You ain't paid nothing. We did, and we lost. And I want to know why we lost from the bus company. And I wanted people to understand that I appreciate them. That's why I'm coming. Not only to Philly, I'm coming all over the country. But I'm also going to be dealing with voting and all while I come. Thank you for your call, Brother Jacob. Let's take a break. We'll be right back. Keeping it real. That's what I do. Shopton, that's my name. Be right back. Keeping it real.
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4: It's Sybil Wilkes with what we need to know. President Trump said he issued a direct warning to oil executives regarding retail price gouging as national gas prices continue to surge. Speaking from the Oval Office Wednesday, he demanded retailers bring pump prices down. As AAA reports, the national average for regular gasoline reached $4.12 per gallon. And that's right ahead of Labor Day travel.

0: First-time cancer diagnoses among people who lived, worked, or attended school near Ground Zero have surpassed cases among the first responders, with total Ground Zero cancer diagnoses skyrocketing from 3,200 in 2015 to over 57,000 this year. And finally, American employers and workers face steep health care cost increases. A new financial forecast from Mercer estimates that employer health benefit costs will jump by over 8% in 2027, marking the largest annual increase in more than two decades, driven by rising therapeutic costs and general health care inflation. To subscribe to my free daily newsletter, please visit SybilWilks.com. 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I'm Sybil Wilks. 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
1: 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Every Saturday and Sunday, including this coming Saturday and Sunday, I will be live. It's Labor Day weekend. That means a lot of y'all getting your last whatever for the summer. Turn the show on so you're informed. Turn it on with your guests. If y'all having cookouts at the beach and all that, turn on Politics Nation. I'm booking some of the movers and shakers right now in the Senate and the Congress so we know when you come out of the holiday what you're facing. Watch it this Saturday. I'll be live both nights. One of the things when they did the salute of my 15th anniversary, President of MS said at the thing that she marveled at the fact that I've never missed a show. I've been there every show for 15 years. I said, yeah, because I take it as my mission and my assignment, and I intend to fulfill it. So watch it and be a part of it. Also, you that are in the New York area for Labor Day, or you that live in this area, meet me at the Saturday Action Rally in Harlem at the House of Justice, 6 Hancock, which is really 124th and Lenox Avenue. 9 a.m. to 11 a.m. I'll be there this Saturday looking for you. You and you bring your relatives. You got friends come in or relatives come in for Labor Day weekend. And let them experience the rally and shake my hand after. I like to greet people. I always like to stand at the door and greet people, thank them for coming out. And, of course, you that are not in the New York area, you can watch it live on Impact Television, live on NationalActionNetwork.net, or live on YouTube /NAN, N-A-N, or on AME Zion Network. All right, let's go back to the phone. Let's go to Janet in Baltimore, Maryland. Janet.
2: Hey, Reverend Al, how are you today?
1: I'm doing very well.
2: I am calling to ask if when the lady lawyer comes on later today, I hope she does, because maybe she would be the one who could answer this question. But my thing is that if the courts have said that this mail-in scheme that the U.S. Postal Service wanted to implement was illegal and they couldn't do it, if the Postal Service decides to ignore them and do it anyway, aren't they in contempt of court? Don't people get detained, censured, or locked up for that kind of action?
1: It would seem to me if you defy the courts that, yes, you can be prosecuted. I will certainly bring it up to Attorney Jones Austin. But on his face, it seems to me that the answer to your question is yes, if they go against a court order, yes.
2: Yeah, because I know we can't do nothing to Trump, but ain't nothing stopping us from locking up that Postmaster General. Because he would have been the one to authorize it.
1: I think that's an excellent point. I really do. Thank you for your call. Let me go to Disco Brian in Philadelphia, Pennsylvania, WURD. I see Manuel Murphy saying, Rev, I stream NAN live Saturday mornings. Oh, thank you. I want everybody that can to stream it live if you're not in the area. Go ahead, Brian.
3: Hey, Rev. Listen, I've done my best to fight for justice and righteousness my whole life. It's been a long and winding road, and I've stumbled plenty. I still do. I'm imperfect. But my white Gentile male heart breaks whenever I hear self-haters broadcasting their self-hatred. I don't care if they're Kanye, Candace, Tucker, Nick Fuentes, Hassan Piker, or Brother Deshaun on this show. Please, please, seek therapy. Forgive those who have betrayed you and spread love. Rev, to Pam's point, although Laura Loomer frequently invokes her Jewish identity, the most prominent Jewish organizations have been denouncing Laura Loomer from the beginning of her career. In 2020, during Loomer's congressional campaign, the ADL called her ad that used Holocaust imagery against fellow Jewish Democrat Lois Frankel disgusting and demanded that she take it down. The American Jewish Committee, the AJC, described the same ad as a complete and utter shanda, which is Yiddish for disgrace. Democratic Majority for Israel called her ad repulsive and bigoted and said Loomer owed an apology. And Holocaust scholar and Jewish communal leader Menachem Rosensaft wrote in the Times of Israel that Loomer's comments comparing Jews who vote Democratic to capo Jews who help Nazis constituted, quote, anti-Semitism on steroids, and he titled that piece in the Times of Israel, "The Jewish Anti-Semite on Trump's Plane." So Laura Loomer has been, is, and unless God changes her heart, will always be a disgrace. It was heartbreaking to see that in order to curry favor with Trump, President Zelensky in Ukraine had to take an interview with that that horrible woman.
1: Do we lose?
3: Fingernails on the chalkboard, Rev. The opposite of the heroic women being honored around the country right now, Dolly Parton and Gloria Steinem, may they both rest in power. Rev, the reason I was calling today, I was scrolling yesterday and saw another prominent black preacher throwing a little shade at the March on Washington, basically saying, instead of spending millions bringing people to Washington, we ought to be spending those millions getting people to the polls. And I wanted your take on that, Rev, because you constantly remind us that there was never one perfectly unified civil rights movement, that there were, you know, black nationalists who thought King was accommodating and people who disagreed about tactics and personalities. But yet history proves that marching and organizing and litigating and registering voters and getting people to the polls were not mutually exclusive. So my question, Rev, is why do we still fall into this trap of saying, don't do that form of activism, do mine instead? Why can't it be buses to Washington and buses to the polls?
1: Well, I think, again, most of those talking are motivated by less than, I'll say, noble intent. And thank God it's only a few. Dr. King's generation had more against him. Malcolm X and them opposed the March on Washington. But the march ended up being an energizer. Marching is designed to energize and mobilize people to go back and get people to vote, to go back and lead them out. And that's what we did on Friday with all of the naysayers. We put 40,000 people in Washington. You've not seen a black-led gathering of 40,000 people since Trump's been reelected. So obviously people get envious and jealous. They do their whatever they do. I don't know who you are referring to, but it doesn't matter. We did it anyway, and then now we are going in the cities we mobilized, and we have a nucleus of people that rode to Washington and said, yes, I'm committed. They will be the nucleus and the emperor who you have in that city to do the development of brigades that will be doing the phone banks and being at the polls. But you have to first energize people, galvanize people, to organize people. And that's what marches are for. And I wouldn't read too much into, you know, what I don't know who you saw, what people say. Some of it has impure motivations. Some of it is just tactical disagreements. But history shows if we're wrong to have marched in 26, then Was King wrong to march in Washington in 63? Was his wife and others wrong for? I remember in 2000, Martin Luther King III and I had a march in Washington, and his mother said that how proud she was she spoke and handed us the baton. So I don't think anything would matter to me or anybody more than Coretta Scott King telling us that. And that's why we've done it every 2 years. And as far as saying spending all that money, we spent organizations' money that we raised for the march. People didn't spend any money getting on the bus. Yes, they had to get their own food and all. They would have had to do that if they stayed home. So it in its basic point, doesn't make a whole lot of sense to me. But I move on. Now, phase two, we're going in those cities and organize those people. And I hope whoever you're referring to is doing the same thing or help us with ours. But I thank God for the tens of thousands that met us in Washington. Let's take a break. Be right back. Keeping it real. Shopton. Policy Day. Be right back.
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4: It's Sybil Wilkes with what we need to know. Newly unsealed court records are revealing dramatic new details regarding a federal corruption investigation involving Virginia State Senator Louise Lucas. Documentation shows a federal judge authorized FBI wiretaps on a phone number linked to the veteran Democratic lawmaker for 30 days this spring. The surveillance follows earlier court-approved wiretaps and an FBI raid on Lucas's Portsmouth District Office and an adjacent cannabis dispensary she co-owns. Federal investigators are actively probing allegations of public corruption and bribery connected to marijuana dispensary licensing. The Northeast is enduring a second consecutive day of severe weather outbreaks. Over 65,000 utility customers lost power across Pennsylvania, Delaware, and New Jersey after destructive storm cells brought damaging wind gusts, large hail, and localized flash flooding across eastern Pennsylvania. Forecasters warning of ongoing tornado threats through the remainder of the week. Authorities in Florida rescued four young children who spent 6 years locked inside a traveling tractor trailer. State prosecutors described the vehicle as a rolling prison, revealing two girls and two boys ages 5 to 9 when the abuse began, were severely malnourished, and kept out of school. Defendants Keisha Epps and Tamara Stewart faced multiple felony charges, including child neglect and molestation, as they traveled between Miami, Orlando, and Atlanta. Finally, President Trump told Oval Office reporters he's pleased that Prince Harry and Meghan Markle have left the United States to return to the United Kingdom. The president stated he was never a fan of the couple, specifically criticizing Markle for acting disrespectfully toward Queen Elizabeth and King Charles. To subscribe to my free daily newsletter, please visit SybilWilkes.com. For all the news 24/7, go to News1.com. I'm Sybil Wilkes. Be informed. Be empowered.
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0: 1-877-532-5797. 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And we're joined now, as we are every Thursday at this hour, by the the CEO of the Protestant Welfare Agencies in New York, as well as the vice chairman of the National Board of National Action Network, Attorney Jennifer Jones Austin. How you doing, Jenny?
1: Doing all right, sir. I'm here. Glad to be with you and with all your listeners.
0: Let me go to a question someone raised that I think warrants a more detailed legal answer. The whole fight in the courts about mail-in voting that's been invoked by the president, and the Supreme Court gave one ruling that was basically based on process and more than it was on the merits of the case. It was procedural. Now it is back and forward. Explain what it is this administration is trying to do in terms of changing, altering, undermining all of the above in terms of people having mail-in voting and where it stands at this point.
1: Okay. So one of the things that lawyers always center on when we're looking at laws, we're looking at legislation, court law, when we're looking at policies as well as executive orders, is what is the intent behind it? And I think that, you know, I immediately want to go to and help people appreciate that Donald Trump actually made known his intent. He talked about when the Supreme Court ruled just last week how their ruling was good for, I should say a little better than good, but how his ruling was good for Republicans. So this is what people need to appreciate. Since COVID, mail-in voting has ticked up significantly. And in just the last general election in 2024, we saw a significantly higher rate of Democrats voting. Nearly one-third of Democrats voted by mail-in voting. What Donald Trump fears is that more people will vote via mail-in, and so people who may not have been able to vote before weren't trusting the mail-in voting system, or just weren't even cognizant of it, weren't aware that it was such a thing and it was something they could do, will now take it up more, and that it now will benefit Democrats more than Republicans. So what he's attempting to do is to interfere with states' rights when it comes to voting. States are the authorities when it comes to the election processes, how they'll be stood up, when primaries are held, you know, what ID is required and the like. And what Trump has done is essentially issued an order that directs states to work with the United States Postal Service, whereby states have to submit a list of all citizens who are on their rolls. That list then has to be vetted by the United States federal government, and then it gets turned back to the post office that then will use that to filter the mail-in votes. And so essentially what happened was you had states that went to court that said, no, this, you can't do this. This is illegal. It takes away states' rights. The Supreme Court didn't rule on that. They just ruled on essentially technicality, saying that no harm had yet occurred, and so therefore the states didn't have the right to sue just yet. What we're now learning is that a whistleblower has come forward and has shown that when the federal government was being prevented because of an action that was taken by a Boston judge earlier in June, what we're learning is that the federal government, even though the judge in Boston had halted the federal government from moving forward with this this order that is seeking to undermine the Democrat vote, the Supreme Court said was, well, there's been no harm just yet. We don't even know how this is going to play out. Now we know how it's going to play out. And so now states are back in and they're saying, okay, here's what the harm will be. People will be dropped off because what the order, what Trump's order would allow for is for essentially the federal government to say, these people aren't on this list, take them off. And they're also saying that if there's a problem with a bulk of what they call like envelopes that have been essentially brought through, worked with USPS, the federal government, is if there's a problem with the scanner, because each mail-in ballot, if you've ever done it, has a scanner on it that is to track to the individual and to the state, to the overall election process. If there's a problem with just one, under Trump's order, all of the ballots that were part of that bulk get thrown out. And so now we know what the game plan is, and we also know that they were moving when they were supposed to have halted under the original ban by the judge up in Boston. And so now they're back in saying, no, no, no, you can't do this. But ultimately, what we need to keep in mind are two things. One, that there are problems with the process itself that would actually throw ballots out, quite possibly, and keep people from being able to exercise their rights. But the other thing that we need to pay attention to is all of this is also intended to drive people nuts trying to figure out what they can and cannot do. And so he's actually trying to keep people from the polls. He's trying to keep people from engaging in the mail-in ballot process. He's trying to actually create hysteria in the voting process to confuse the heck out of people so they don't know which way to go. So one is they could, I'm sorry, I was just going to say one is they could actually, their ballot could be thrown away if it was found through this stood up process that is not tested, that, you know, that all ballots that came through the same bulk of mail-in ballots could be thrown out. So that's a problem. But he's also just trying to mess with people's minds about what is legit, what's not, and keep people away from the polls.
0: Yeah, I was going to say, as they go back and forth on the legalities, that he's really trying to create enough doubt where people won't even try to vote. Because I think on the law, he ultimately is not going to be successful. Even Roberts.
1: That's right.
0: Went with the minority of the court. The Chief Justice said on one of the things that they were raising, saying, I don't think it's lawful. On the law, I don't think it's going to stand. But if they get enough noise, people say, oh, I don't know what to do. I ain't voting at all. And they win by our surrendering our right to vote.
1: That's exactly right. Never before have we had a situation where states had to submit to the federal government. There's nothing in the Constitution. There's nothing in any voting rights acts that have come down from Congress that says that the states have to submit the list of their citizens to the federal government to have it vetted before these people can exercise their authority to vote. And so he's created a fictitious rule that would not withstand legal scrutiny, but he's got it all now muddled in the courts. So people are going to be all the more confused. It's what Trump does.
0: All the time. It's called distraction and established confusion. Where are we now in this whole battle around mail-in voting? Where are we at now?
1: Well, the interesting thing is that now, because the whistleblower has come forward and it has been demonstrated that that the instruction to the United States Postal Service to go forward and to develop this system that would cause great problems, one, because it was being stood up too rapidly and was not being tested, the judge in Boston has actually now put another halt on it because she's saying that they violated the initial judicial order before they'd ever gone into the Supreme Court. And so now there's a halt once again.
0: All right, let's talk more policy. You on the phones, 1-877-532-5797. 1-877-532-5797. Shopton, Jones Austin, keeping it real. Be right back.
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0: Keeping it real. I'm your host, Reverend Al Sharpton. Attorney Jennifer Jones Austin is our co-host. Let me take some calls before I go to some more policy questions, Jenny. Let's go to Fred in Milwaukee, Wisconsin. Fred?
1: Hey, how are you doing, Reverend Sharpton?
0: Doing fine.
1: Hey, first I wanted to say, hey, just a couple of things. Like, I attended the march. I didn't get a chance to meet you, but, you know, I heard the comment, the one, you know, whoever the pastor was or whatever. And it's like, it's, you know, my thing is, you're doing good. And if we all have the same goal and there's many roads to lead to that, why criticize something? It was inspiring. And, you know, if they would have been there, they would have heard the organization, the National Coalition of Negro Women, where they talk about their, and I think one of the sorority groups where they're going to register 1 million people to vote,
0: right,
1: and active thing, the proactive thing, and they would have heard all the students from the HBCUs speaking, and it gives you a different insight as far as, you know, sometimes, you know, they look at Facebook and all these other social media, and they see the negative things that young people are doing, but they don't see the positive things because they don't get publicized. And with everything, there's a glitch. So I commend you for what you're doing. The only thing that I wish, the pastor come on Friday, I would have loved to hear him say that day, hold my mule, and close out the program.
0: Yeah, well, let me say this, Ben, and I'll let you go to your second point. I think that what you said is true. We had a lot of young people there, a lot of students, and they were on the program. And let me also say this. One of the reasons why I'm comfortable with just answering the one person that said that he heard one preacher say something on about the march, we shouldn't spend all that money, I think, or millions going to Washington, is every major civil rights, national civil rights group leader was there and spoke. President NAACP spoke, Derek Johnson, President of National Urban League, Marc Morial, spoke, the head of National Council of Negro Women, Siobhan, spoke. You had the Black Women's Roundtable. So if you've got the largest national civil rights organizations all on one platform, and you've got Hakeem and 15 members of the Congressional Black Caucus, and you got the progressives, Bernie and Bernie Sanders and AOC, then why is some envious preacher matter? The whole civil rights movement, the stuff we say we want, happened. We showed young people, Howard, students from all over the South, everything we say we wanted happened. So if you mad, there's something suspect about that. Now, let's go on. Go ahead. That's all I'm going to talk about that. Go ahead, Fred.
1: Yeah, okay, I agree. Because my daughter attends Morgan State, and she went with me, and she had a great time. And, you know, we saw down in Brazil there. But the question I have for Attorney Joan Anderson, and my thing is, when it comes to the
0: Attorney Jennifer
1: Joan
0: Jones Austin.
1: Jennifer Austin. Okay, yeah, John.
0: Her husband may be listening. I don't want her to think that somebody else.
1: I don't get her in trouble either.
0: Yeah,
1: but
0: yeah.
1: The question I have, when it comes to these executive orders, I mean, okay, I know they're only good as while he's in the White House, but what does it take the Congress or lawsuits to challenge all of them? Because some of them are just crazy. You know, it's like he wakes up in the morning, okay, I'm going to change Ontario to, you know, the Lake America and so forth. So how, as citizens, do we take these executive orders from the federal government, and does it only apply to federal institutions or federal employees? How does it affect the rest of us?
2: So, hi, and I'm going to look up who Joan Anderson is to see if that should be an alias.
1: No, I'm sorry.
2: It's all good. So federal orders are only legally binding on the federal government, federal agencies, federal employees? And it's a great question that you're asking, because people automatically very often assume that whatever President Trump does by executive order applies to everybody else. So you take, for example, like his anti-DEI orders. They don't legally bind private companies, private corporations, private individuals, they don't legally do that. But what happens is he's got, like, you know, because we see the president role as the preeminent role, people think the minute he says something, it covers everybody. Legally, these executive orders only apply to the federal government. And by that, I mean the executive branch, like the agencies and the like. They don't even necessarily bind Congress, and they certainly don't bind the Supreme Court, because these are separate, equal branches of government. They're not legislation, so they don't cover everybody. But the problem is that it's only when the Congress comes in and backs them up do they have greater reach and extend into, you know, individuals' rights and states' rights and the like. That, in part, is why we've got the problem we have with these mail-in ballots. You know, he can direct the post office to do something because, quote, it's a federal agency, even though it's independent. But at the same time, if it's infringing upon individuals' rights, it can't go that far. And if it's infringing upon states' rights, he can't go that far. That's why the Supreme Court hasn't yet ruled on the legality of it. They were just saying, well, like, who's got standing to actually raise the issue? Is that helpful to you?
3: It clears up a lot of stuff because, some of them are just silly, and like he wakes up in the mm-hmm. morning and, you know, and decides that, you know, he's going to write an order. And it's like abuse of power in a sense, because if any other president, Obama would have did this, they would have dragged him out the White House.
2: You're spot on. It's like, I mean, essentially he uses the presidency one for his own profit making. You know, it's a money making engine for him. He uses it as a bully pulpit. He uses it to essentially manipulate and control, you know, entities and individuals that are not within his control. You think about some of the work that he's done to get corporations to get on board with his anti-DEI activities, right? If you even take the tariff wars, he doesn't have full control over tariffs. That's something that has to be legislated, right? The war that he's taken us into. So he essentially, what his aim is to push, test his authority as far as he can, and then actually get the courts involved and bring it all the way up to a Supreme Court that essentially many of the people on it are doing his bidding, and see how far he can push the law. That's what his game plan is.
0: And try and keep it hung up in the courts, even if mm-hmm. he knows ultimately he loses. He causes enough confusion. That's why you have to galvanize nationally and locally, because you have to counter the narrative that he's given. For example, when the caller mentioned about, you know, some criticism, it was everybody that looks at television, listen to radio, saw the march on Friday, on the news Friday night. Some of it was live on C-SPAN and MSNBC all day long. If we didn't have a march, they wouldn't be talking about our marching all day at all. So I think that we have to have a strategy that is multifaceted, like they do. He's got the lawyers working one side while he's out doing appearances on another side today, J.D. Vance doing the press stuff. Why do we have to get in each other's way?
3: Exactly.
0: All right, thank you for your call. Let's go, Jenny, to Renee, also in Milwaukee. Renee?
4: I'm not in Milwaukee. I'm in Pontiac, Michigan, 30 miles north of Detroit. That's where I live.
0: All right. Okay. I'm sorry.
4: Okay. Good afternoon, Reverend L, and good afternoon, Attorney Jennifer Jones Austin. I want to continue on this absentee ballot thing. Okay, first question is, absentee ballots, people request those. Like, I'm on the permit list. So it has my name on it, using myself as an example. So once it's like my regular mail, correct? So that's really my personal property. So if I can turn it in if I want to, or vote or not, that's, or burn it or whatever. I'm not going to do that, by the way. But I'm going to vote, you know, for, I'm a Democrat delegate who's the Secretary of State that's running for governor. And I saw her a couple of months ago and asked her a similar question, say, whatever Trump do, she's going to just sue him, you know, back and forth, just like how he goes up to the Supreme Court, because she's not turning over any list and she's not turning any ballots over to anyone. So that's what Jocelyn Benson said 2 months ago when she came to my club. So the other question is, the post office itself, is there a function since it's, what, 1800s, when they started the post office, delivered the mail, not interfere in elections, not hold up people's mail, since absentee ballots are someone's mail, which is someone's personal property. So Trump is like the Temptation song, he's not much on thinking. You know, the Papa was Rolling Stone, whatever, the chases money and drinking, so he's that part, he's that much on thinking. So how is that going to do, so I can sue the post office if they hold up my absentee ballot and millions of other people who think like me? So if I would like those things I said, is that personal property, sue the post office, and are they going outside their function interfering in an election? Those are my questions. And I'll sit here and listen.
0: Let's take a break. We'll be right back. Keeping it real. Shopton Jones Austin. Be right back.
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6: It's Sybil Wilkes with what we need to know. Search and rescue teams in the Grand Canyon continue the search for a missing Texas hiker following the catastrophic flash flooding that claimed two other lives. Emergency responders recovered the bodies of two Texas men along the Colorado River, while rescue personnel successfully saved over 80 visitors stranded in the Bright Angel Canyon and Phantom Ranch areas of the national park. Search efforts remain active for that third hiker, Tim Smith. In voting rights news, a dramatic new whistleblower complaint warns the United States Postal Service rushed President Trump's mail-in ballot verification system without mandatory pre-election testing. The warning arrives 1 week after civil rights organizations, including the NAACP and the Atlanta-based Black Voters Matter, filed a federal lawsuit asserting that the executive order could disenfranchise nearly 48 million voters, disproportionately affecting Black voters. In Massachusetts, courtroom developments, jury deliberations in the Lindsey Clancy murder trial remain stalled. Following 5 full days of deliberations, the judge issued a formal charge urging deadlocked jurors to re-examine their positions as a final measure before declaring a potential mistrial. Clancy admits to strangling her 3 young children in 2023, but pleaded not guilty by reason of insanity. And in professional sports, the NBA handed down historic penalties against the Los Angeles Clippers and the star forward Kawhi Leonard for violating salary cap circumvention rules. An independent investigation revealed the franchise helped Leonard secure off-court corporate income. The league fined the Clippers $30 million, stripped the team of 5 first-round draft picks, and suspended the owner, Steve Ballmer, for 1 year. And they fined Leonard $700,000. To subscribe to my free daily newsletter, please visit SybilWilkes.com. For all the news 24/7, go to News1.com. I'm Sybil Wilkes. Be informed. Be empowered.
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6: The reality is every generation experiences a technology powerful enough to change society. Transistor radios were replaced by boomboxes. 8-track tapes were replaced by cassettes, cassettes by discs. Landlines were replaced by cell phones. Television was replaced by cable, then satellite, now everybody is streaming. However, this generation will inherit the first technology that can imitate thought itself. And all of us must decide how we will embrace artificial intelligence. AI is the first technology that will require us to set moral parameters for its usage. We must now decide what AI should be allowed and what should be prohibited. We must decide what happens to creativity, labor, truth, privacy, empathy, and democracy, and who will benefit. What will we require to remain uniquely human?
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6: There's no side that can justify to me killing innocent people.
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3: Keeping it real with the world's civil rights leader, the Reverend Al Sharpton.
6: Keeping it real. I'm your host, Reverend Al Sharpton. Attorney Jennifer Jones Austin, our vice chair of National Action Network, CEO of Protestant Welfare Agency in New York, is our co-host. I see on the board full support from Rav, you got it. Well, I can see Rav Hidzwa Jeremiah says full support from South Africa. They listen to South Africa and Germany. We're getting calls everywhere, and I think that it is, important that we have that global audience. Let's go back to Renee. Renee from Milwaukee, repeat your question because I want everybody to understand what we're talking about.
8: Cayette, Michigan. Okay. Question about the absentee ballots. Since because they're mail and they have people's names on them and the person either requests them and also they have that number assigned to them, that becomes personal property because they have their name on it. That's like things in your house that you got your name on it or whatever, or your driver's license. Trump stop personal property. The other thing is the post office job is to deliver the mail and nothing else, sell stamps or whatever else they do, is sort the mail and deliver it. So they don't get involved in the elections and everything. That's not their purpose. That's another agency, I think, that handles that, but that's not the post office. They delivered the mail, and it's been like this since the 1800s. Third question, if the post office refused to deliver the absentee ballot, I heard they going to cherry pick and say if your name is Deshaun Jackson or Sasquisa Smith, a black sounding name, pick out. I don't know, that's a rumor going around here. So can these people that do not get their ballots because of the post office's withholding due to this Trump dum-dum executive order, can these 100 million people, wherever, I mean, they withhold, sue the U.S. government and Trump and the post office for withholding those ballots?
9: Okay. So the first thing I want you to understand and appreciate is I really like and appreciate the way you're thinking about these issues. I think that it's solid logic. The challenge we have here is that you don't have complete control according to like the United States Constitution. The way our government is set up, you do not have complete control, absolute control over any personal property. Or mail-in ballot would be part of that as well. We don't have complete autonomy over anything. You take something like guns and gun control laws. You take, your car, your house. You don't have complete control over how you use and what you do with these things. So I like your logic and the way you're thinking about it, but you've got to remember that your personal property, if it can be determined that in some ways it's infringing upon the rights of others or it's in violation of some federal law, then you don't have absolute control over it. So that's number one. Now, number two, the question that you ask about, okay, well, you know, I'm thinking kind of what you were saying, like, you know, what were you saying, like what you can do about it? Or, like, we've got to remember again at the end of the day, right now what's happening is, it has not been opined that Trump has the authority to do any of this, and it's most likely that, you know, there would be no way to hold up that he has true authority. Think about it this way. If the Supreme Court thought that he had authority to do this, then they wouldn't have just, they likely, this court being what it is, they wouldn't have brought it down to a technicality of standing. They would have made a ruling on that what he's seeking to do is actually legal under the law. They don't, like, they know that it's not. That's why they didn't rule on it. They just treated it as a standing issue. But at the end of the day, it's likely going to fall apart. The challenge is what harm will have been done before then.
10: Okay. All right. The ballots here haven't been mailed out yet. So, and then if they're going back and forth through all this process, the election, as far as this midterm, it's going to be over with and done. About time. I don't know what he can do.
6: Yeah, that's why the pressure has to be now. That's why we're in Washington.
10: Right.
6: Because that's
10: right.
6: Where the action is going to be called. It will be determined in Washington. And we've got to keep that pressure on. They say it's procedural. We've got to get them to the merits or to refrain from interfering with the case at all. So that's why the pressure's got to be there. That's why we had the members of Congress there. That's where we've got to go. But thank you. You brought it right home.
10: Okay.
6: I thank you for your call. And I think that it is important that we understand that's where the power lies. Right now, for example, as we get ready to go to the various cities on the ground, we also will have to be briefing people based on what they come back out of Washington with. So, you know, it's pretty asinine to say, let's go grassroots and not Washington. Like, Washington ain't going to decide the laws that we're going to have to deal with grassroots.
9: Mm-hmm. You know, and I think that everybody needs to keep in mind, you just need to keep moving forward. I mean, what I would advise people in this moment with all this craziness, try to participate in your local elections. If you're not going to be around on election day and you don't want to show up on election day, be a part of the early voting. You know, like if you can't do that, then do the mail-in. But right now you have different options and you want to make sure that your vote is cast and it's heard. And who knows what shenanigans they'll be playing. So if you can't be there on election day, make sure you're there for early voting. And if you can't do that, then know that nothing has changed just yet on the mail-in voting. There's now another block, another temporary restraining order because of what Trump is doing and what has been uncovered with the whistleblowing. But it's not a time to take chances.
6: Let's go to Doug in Atlanta, Georgia. W-A-O-K. Doug.
11: Good afternoon, Reverend Al and Attorney Austin. Congratulations on your congratulations on a successful march on Washington and 15 years of Politics Nation.
6: Thank you.
11: I'm ex-military officer, and so we always learn measure, countermeasure, right? Anytime someone takes an action, try to come up with a countermeasure for it. So when I look at the voting, I say, okay, we beat Trump the first time because we inundated him with votes, right? So they weren't ready for that measure. So I think they've come up with a countermeasure. My concern is with specifically Dominion voting machines. And they proved that they were secure, good operation. But then in October the 9th, as a matter of fact, they got purchased by a Republican election official called Liberty Votes, run by a guy named Scott Liedecker or something like that, which he ran a polling equipment company. So I said, okay, now, so they're buying this secure system, but the system is made of both hardware and software. I'm also a software engineer. And so I said, how long would it take them to change that software to behave in a different way than what we expect, what we can't see? And it's typically 3 to 6 months. So I look at that and I say, okay, so they're probably working on changing these voting machines in some way so they get the outcome they want rather than the true outcome. And then down the road, I see that Trump fired all the people associated with the Election Assistance Commission, which is responsible for verifying the versions of these machines and verify they're secure and they're ready to go. So you got rid of people that are going to secure it, and every constant, I mean, a Republican company has now bought the Dominion voting machines, and Dominion voting machines are used in 27 states. They're used in more than half of the states. So they got the greater majority with the Dominion voting machines. But why isn't anyone talking about that? Why isn't anyone, or is there anyone in the background investigating that or keeping track of the versions that are being changed or how the software is being changed for Dominion voting machines? They could put, you know, new changes out there before the vote and then cause a different outcome. And everyone would
6: let me say this, and I'm going to be very careful because I don't want to betray somebody's confidence and engagement. But I can tell you one of our partner National Civil Rights Organization is very deep into this Dominion purchase, the implications, and promises us that by the first weekend, September, which is now, that they were going to come back with some findings and probably a petition in the courts about this, because it is very suspect. I think you thinking methodically, as you said, you're a military man. It never occurred to me until this particular leader of a national organization spoke last Friday, brought this up to us about in a joint call about the Dominion purchase and who purchased it. So with everything you say checks with the information he gave us, and I'll be looking forward to when he comes public. I can then talk more. In fact, I'll probably have him on this show and my TV show. But thank you. Go ahead.
11: You know what I wish you could have on your TV show? You could have someone that used to work for Dominion Voting Machines, someone that was responsible for the software before the purchase. And they'd have the knowledge to tell you kind of what they were focused on, what their primary objective was with that system. And then you'd probably go a lot further down the road.
6: That's a great idea. You should, now that you're out of the military, you ought to produce a show, because that's real good. You gave a good suggestion. Thank you for your call. Let's go. I see Dahl 676 says, good afternoon, Reverend Shopton and chat, listening from Los Angeles, California. Yeah, tell me, Dahl, how things going out there is with the mayor's race with Karen Bass. Let me know what's going on. I'm coming to L.A. on this tour, but I need to know what I'm coming into. Let's take a break. Be right back. Keep it in real. Shopton, Jones, Austin. Be right back.

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1: It's Sybil Wilkes with what we need to know. President Trump said he issued a direct warning to oil executives regarding retail price gouging as national gas prices continue to surge. Speaking from the Oval Office Wednesday, he demanded retailers bring pump prices down. As AAA reports, the national average for regular gasoline reached $4.12 per gallon, and that's right ahead of Labor Day travel. Fuel costs have risen by nearly a dollar per gallon over the past year following the outbreak of the war with Iran. In Chicago, the family of a black man fatally stabbed on a public transit train filed a wrongful death lawsuit against the Chicago Transit Authority and two security contractors. 24-year-old Dominique Poilion was killed in January while sleeping on a Blue Line train. Police charged Demetrius Thurman with first-degree murder, while the victim's grieving family alleges transit security failed to provide basic protection for their passengers. Fresh data from the World Trade Center Health Program reveals a staggering surge in cancer cases ahead of the 25th anniversary of the September 11th terror attacks. For the first time, cancer diagnoses among people who lived, worked, or attended school near Ground Zero have surpassed cases among the first responders, with total Ground Zero cancer diagnoses skyrocketing from 3,200 in 2015 to over 57,000 this year. And finally, American employers and workers face steep health care cost increases. A new financial forecast from Mercer estimates that employer health benefit costs will jump by over 8% in 2027, marking the largest annual increase in more than two decades, driven by rising therapeutic costs and general health care inflation. To subscribe to my free daily newsletter, please visit SybilWilkes.com. For all the news 24/7, go to News1.com. I'm Sybil Wilkes. Be informed. Be empowered.
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0: Keeping it real. I'm your host, Reverend Al Sharpton, and we're back. Turn to Jennifer Jones Austin is our cause. Let's go to New Jersey. My man, Street Council's on the line. Street Council, you're keeping it real with Sharpton and Jones Austin.
1: Yeah. Hi, the brother. It's good to hear from you, brother. It's good to hear that the sister's still holding the line with the brother, man. We was out there with your brother on the front lines of D.C., man. You know, the brother, you know, they did a good job. I mean, excellent job. The people came out no matter the weather, brother, because at this stage in our life, brother, we got to weather the storm.
0: That's right.
1: You know, we got to weather the storm, brother, and we need marching orders, man, you know. To each city to city, state to state, brother, we need to push. We got to push, brother, as we count down the very survival of our life and our people, man. You know, we getting hung. I ain't really hear, you know, too many people talk about that, man, but we got to, brother, we got to highlight this on every level, and we need marching instructions, brother, to bring out the vote and marching instructions to get involved reignite the movement, brother. You know, with this food and this technology is dumbing us down out here, brother. I appreciate your contribution. May the Creator continue to bless you with many more years to come, brother, and allow the Sister Jones, man, to continue to hold the line and educate our people, man. One of the few attorneys besides her and Attorney Crump that's really on the front line exposing this criminal system that we up against, brother. Appreciate you taking my call.
0: All right. Appreciate you calling. It's from Newark, New Jersey. Been a gladiator warrior a long time, and I had to go to him. Let me go to Pierce in Ohio. Pierce? Hello, Pierce, you're on the air. Yes, you're on the air.
2: Yes, my name is Terrence Tolles. How are you today?
0: I'm all right.
2: I'm calling about a report that I read. It's a report out of a newspaper called Capital B, and it involves a black couple, Courtney, they call CW, and Nicole Mallory. They have been harassed and racism since moving to Yoder, Colorado, and opening their farm. They have a 1,000-acre farm. And reading this article, they have even been arrested for defending their property. Yes. The headline says, Colorado ranchers fear for their lives after shooting on the farm. After years of facing harassment, the Mallorys say they are still experiencing it. And this article was written April the 9th, 2026.
0: And what's the periodical you read it in?
2: It is Capital B. And the reporter is Alaya Wright, A-A-L-L-Y-A-H, Wright, W-R-I-G-H-T.
0: Let me see if we can track this down. Thank you for your call, because we had John Boyd on, the president of the National Black Farmers Association, that was on my TV show Sunday night. Let me see if I can track this article down, see if we can find these people. Jabbar in Alabama. Jabbar, you're keeping it real with Sharpton and Jones Austin.
3: Reverend Sharpton, how you doing?
0: I'm doing. What part of Alabama are you in?
3: I'm from Anniston, Alabama, but I go to school at the University of Alabama.
0: I know where Anniston is. Go ahead.
3: Yes, sir. I actually met you earlier this year, the day after Reverend Jackson's funeral in Selma, Alabama. I spoke to you inside the church right before we left and went to the bridge. I spoke to you in the back. But for me, as a young man, my question to you once was, how could I get more involved in civil rights? And not only that, get people my age to get to the polls and understand what exactly are we supposed to be voting for.
0: Well, I think, first of all, thank you for your call. And obviously, you're sincere. You're in Selma, now you're calling in. I think that we have people in Alabama that you need to be a part of. You should, and really part of the leadership, because you want to. Young people hear more from young people. And if you would take our toll-free number and talk to Christian Matthews, who's our youth leader here in New York, and y'all network, and y'all can figure out when we swing through how we can do a youth council chapter there and work together with you. Call us
1: 847.
0: Do this number. Christian's at 877-626-4651. 877-626-4651. And tell Christian, I told you on the air to call that you want to do something with young people down there, and let's make it happen. Absolutely.
3: Yes, sir. I truly appreciate you, Reverend Sharpton. I truly do.
0: I appreciate you. God bless you. That's a call, Jenny, that warms your heart. They talking about young people.
3: Mm-hmm.
0: You saw hundreds of young people at the march. Now you got a young brother from Anniston. He's at the University of Alabama calling on the air saying they want to do something. There never was a generation where all of the young people, the majority of young people were involved.
4: Right.
0: It was always the few that were in SNCC, that was in SCLC. When I joined Breadbasket under your father, it wasn't like I had 500 folk coming with me. Maybe 10 mm-hmm. or 12 of my friends came, and we had to organize to get other people. It's going to take those committed to do it. And let me not end with young people. We ain't never had a majority of older people. Let's not act like every blackie that was alive and black in the 60s was mm-hmm. marching.
4: You know, Reverend Sharpton, one, there were many young people at the march, and I had an opportunity to talk with several of them. And when I tell you, and I told you I was going to send you a couple of pictures, I'm going to send them to you, because I had to take pictures. The joy, the enthusiasm in these young people's eyes. I met two young ladies from Howard and talked with them extensively. I met a young guy and a young girl from Morgan State. And all four of them were telling Sean, my husband, we were down there together and moving together. And they were telling us it was their first march. And they were so pumped up and ready to go and just so excited to be a part of something and feeling like they were there and they were making a difference. And they were. The last thing I'll quickly say to you, Daddy preached a sermon once, and it's in the book God in the Ghetto that, you authored a chapter in there. I put it in the book, and it's titled The Majority That Matters. And essentially what he was saying is, people will want you to believe that if you don't have hundreds of thousands or hundreds of thousands of million people marching in the streets with you, that nothing is happening, right? Or it doesn't make a difference. So if you don't have hundreds of millions of people going to City Hall or the White House with you, that your work doesn't make a difference. And what he was saying is be ever mindful that if you're going morally and with God in the way that God desires and intends for his people, then you are with the majority that matters.
0: Well, that's true, and I'm telling you, we've only had 1 million man march. We ain't never had millions going nowhere.
4: Mm-hmm.
0: And to prove your point, we've had marches all through since 2000, maybe once or twice had a couple of 100,000 people. It doesn't matter. As long as you got enough to make the point, that is the point. Let's take a break. We'll be right back. Keeping it real. Sharpton, Jones Austin, be right back.
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0: your host, Reverend Al Sharpton, and we're back. 1-877-532-5797. 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Don't forget, I'm on the phone booking. I've got already some senators and governors booked for this weekend. We'll be live. I don't take holidays off. We'll be live Saturday and Sunday, 5 p.m. Eastern Time, on Politics Nation with Al Sharpton. And Jenny will tell you they did a reception dinner honoring our 15 years, which is unheard of in TV, people to host that long. And the president of MS Now said, she wanted everybody to know I never missed a show in 15 years. So I'm not going to mess up now. I'll be there Saturday and Sunday. You be there with me Saturday and Sunday, 5 p.m. Eastern on MS Now. You that are in the New York, New Jersey, Connecticut area, you that are visiting for Labor Day weekend, join me. I'll be there at the House of Justice in Harlem, 124th Street and Morningside. The official address is 6 Hancock Place. Hancock is about 2 or 3 blocks long, so you'll know it by 124th and Hancock, 9 a.m. to 11 a.m. on Saturday morning. And many of you watch it live stream that are not in New York on Impact Television, as well as NationalActionNetwork.net, as well as YouTube/NAN, as well as the AME Zion Network. Let's go back to the phone. This policy day, let's go to Todd in Cleveland, Ohio. Todd.
1: Hey, Reverend Al Sharpton, Jennifer Jones, Austin. I listened to the beginning of your broadcast, the opening, and I didn't tune back in until about maybe 35 minutes ago, so you may have addressed this already. But at the beginning of your broadcast, you mentioned that you wanted a policy conversation about the Democrats coming back in the party into the House of Reps, and preferably doing a investigation on the 2026 elections. And I thought that you were also in that statement, you were also referencing the improper realignment of the maps. Is that correct?
0: What I said, not the investigation of the election, the investigation of how the laws were changed around redistricting for the election.
1: Correct.
0: The 2026 election is not finished. The general
1: Correct.
0: Election is not to November. I was talking about how the Supreme Court changed the voting laws in 2026 in terms of redistricting.
1: It caused a negative compromise to the just setting up of the maps.
0: Correct.
1: That's what happened. So now,
0: hello?
1: I have a question for the two of you. I assume Jennifer's there. Would it be in the best interest of the population as a whole that this investigation be based on causing a negative compromise to the socioeconomic well-being of the public in place of making it a negative compromise to the black population? Because in the black population, there's diverse socioeconomic groups of people. And although I'm pro-black, partly because I'm black, but even if I wasn't black and I knew what I knew, historically I would say we need to be better protected. Or they, if it wasn't we, I would say they. I do understand that the socioeconomic well-being of the public is always the primary focus for those that are living private citizens as opposed to politicians. So again, do you think the focus and the investigation should be better? You cause a negative compromise to the socioeconomic well-being of the public overall, to the Republican Party?
0: Jenny?
2: And I just want to clarify, are you talking about the impact, essentially, like you're talking about the redistricting and the impact, the socioeconomic impact? And just want to be clear, that's what you're asking.
1: Yeah, is that the better focus if the investigation does occur about the improper realignment of the maps? As opposed to making the focus, you cause a negative compromise to the black population, although that should be part of it.
2: I think at the core, we've got to remember that there should be no discrimination against anybody because of race. In America, there is no discrimination based on socioeconomic status. So I think you have to have if you see disparate impact, and essentially that's what the Supreme Court ultimately held, that you could not anticipate, you'd have to show that there actually was. And that's how, and I'm talking about the Voting Rights Act, what they said needed to happen, that you couldn't just presume that there would be a compromise or negative impact upon people of color. You had to be able to show it. So I think, one, you still have to go with that. But secondly, first and foremost, underlying, we're talking about human rights, citizens' rights being violated, you know, constitutional rights being violated. So before we even get into socioeconomics, yes, that's a consequence of all this, but at the core, it is a violation of constitutional rights of every citizen of the United States. And in particular, you're showing here that there's a discriminatory impact. And what has happened with the Supreme Court is discrimination is still an issue. It's still illegal. They've just changed the circumstances between whether or not you have to be able to actually show it or you have to suggest and show a strong indication that it would happen. So I don't think you step away from how this has a negative consequence upon black people. But at the core, you deal with the constitutional issue.
0: Well, I also think you've got to deal with the laws of voting rights, which was what the Supreme Court was ruling on, was based on racial discrimination. And the Voting Rights Act, passed by the Congress in 65, was to protect those who needed voter protection based on race. And they identified certain congressional districts, most in the South, two in New York, that had a history of disenfranchising blacks based on race.
1: What so, were two in New York?
0: I know one was in, I don't know the number. It was one in the western New York area, which is Buffalo, below Buffalo, and the other was, I think, where Lord is the congressman now. Okay. And so I think that if we're going to remedy this, we have to therefore remedy that based on, if you're talking about investigation, on why is, based on investigating this, why is it that you changed it? Are you saying now that there is no discrimination in those districts anymore when it comes to voting? If you go for just using economic questions, you know, affordability, all of that, well, you didn't say affordability, but the economic status.
1: That counts.
0: There's some districts that they're the same kind of plurality in terms of you have some districts that have rich and poor in the same district. You can't establish that. There was no discrimination against people's income. It was discrimination against people's color. And this was to be able to have people remedy what they did. The thing that, what they did by law, you got to remember it was by law we couldn't vote. There was never a law against poor people voting. It's a law against blacks. It's a law against us being able to use the front of a bus. A law is against us going to use the toilet. So government must repair what government broke. The reason it's a government responsibility is it was a government infringement on our rights.
1: Well, wait a minute. Let me ask you this, and based on what I'm about to tell you, let me ask you this. The folks that brought this case and to the court in Louisiana and messed up the Section 2 of the Voting Rights Act are claiming that, well, you can still vote. Everybody can still vote. Now, we all know that, yeah, but you heavily reduce the impact of a population's vote ability to get what they want, and it was intentional, and a lot of those folks were black. But a lot of those folks were also in the socioeconomic middle class or less. Do you not think that you have to address that in defense of the investigation?
0: I think you have to address it. But I think the premise of it, and Jenny's the lawyer, has to be repairing damage done. And you cannot argue that it was done based on race. They can argue class. They cannot argue race, because that's what the laws was repairing. You were undoing what they did by law. So whether you are a black millionaire with a funeral home business or whether you were black on welfare. You were told, tell me how many jelly beans are in the jar. That's the problem. That was then. But if you've had that since Reconstruction ended, how do you in one or two generations repair what you did by disenfranchising us? And what the government does not want to take responsible, well, under Trump, the government doesn't want to take responsibility for what the government did. It was, I tell people all the time, the reason you had affirmative action is because you had an affirmative program against us. The reason you needed DEI is you had the absence of diversity, equity, inclusion. Don't act like we just invented this in some social lab. We were dealing with what was done to us. So the argument must be, how do you end it where we are just starting to empower ourselves, having equal members of Congress, etc., that were excluded because we couldn't vote and because our districts were made meaningless, which you're going back to now?
1: How do you address, Jennifer, these people that are saying, but you can vote now, and your vote does count now, even though you and I and most of the people that pay attention to this type of behavior understand that the vote's impact has been intentionally diluted, focusing on a race. But there's another group of people that have been pushing for the voters' right to act to be diluted, are saying, but you can vote now. We're not blocking your vote like we used to. How do you address
2: there's two things here. The first one is that in the first instance, there have been significant changes in law across the states, right? Very often people are just looking at the federal case right now. They're not looking at what has happened state by state by state that is actually making it more difficult for people to vote. People being taken off voting ledges when they shouldn't be simply because they haven't voted in the last two elections doesn't mean that you shouldn't be on the roster anymore. There are changes that are happening that are actually taking away people's rights to vote. And the other part of it is when you engage in this type of gerrymandering and redistricting, you are actually weakening somebody's vote. So it's twofold. One, in some places, voting that people do have difficulty now voting can vote because they've been removed from the ledges when they shouldn't have been. And secondly, because it has been made much harder for you to vote and for your vote to count.
1: Well, you're saying this type of gerrymandering, but are you firm that any type of gerrymandering causes this problem? Because I think that's the case.
0: All right. I'm going to have to go. Yeah. Let me take my leave. Let me thank Attorney Jennifer Jones Austin. Let me thank you that called in, listened in, you that called in and couldn't get through, but hung in there anyhow. Remember, whatever you do, wherever you go, however you feel, tell somebody, tell anybody, tell everybody. Reverend Al told you personally, keep it real.
3: Keep it real.
0: Keep it real. Whatever you do, keep it real. I'll talk to you tomorrow.
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6: It's Sybil Wilkes with what we need to know. Newly unsealed court records are revealing dramatic new details regarding a federal corruption investigation involving Virginia State Senator Louise Lucas. Documentation shows a federal judge authorized FBI wiretaps on a phone number linked to the veteran Democratic lawmaker for 30 days this spring. The surveillance follows earlier court-approved wiretaps and an FBI raid on Lucas Portsmouth District Office and an adjacent cannabis dispensary she co-owns. Federal investigators are actively probing allegations of public corruption and bribery connected to marijuana dispensary licensing. The Northeast is enduring a second consecutive day of severe weather outbreaks. Over 65,000 utility customers lost power across Pennsylvania, Delaware, and New Jersey after destructive storm cells brought damaging wind gusts, large hail, and localized flash flooding across eastern Pennsylvania. Forecast forecasters warning of ongoing tornado threats through the remainder of the week. Authorities in Florida rescued four young children who spent 6 years locked inside a traveling tractor trailer. State prosecutors described the vehicle as a rolling prison, revealing two girls and two boys ages 5 to 9 when the abuse began were severely malnourished and kept out of school. Defendants Keisha Epps and Tamara Stewart faced multiple felony charges, including child neglect and molestation, as they traveled between Miami, Orlando, and Atlanta. Finally, President Trump told Oval Office reporters he's pleased that Prince Harry and Meghan Markle have left the United States to return to the United Kingdom. The president stated he was never a fan of the couple, specifically criticizing Markle for acting disrespectfully toward Queen Elizabeth and King Charles. To subscribe to my free daily newsletter, please visit SybilWilks.com. For all the news 24/7, go to NewsOne.com. I'm Sybil Wilks. Be informed. Be empowered.
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7: Well, here's the thing. 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
6: him
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0: September the 3rd. Do you know what time it is? It's Al Sharpton's time. And for these next 3 hours, it's time to put aside all pretenses, deception, denial, or fronting. The time has come to keep it real. Keeping it real with Reverend Al Sharpton. Very good afternoon to you all across the country. 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You're on Sirius XM Radio. A couple people stopped me the other day, listens on Sirius, and I told them, yeah, that's where talk empowers and becomes action. And so you know the theme of that Sirius. I said, absolutely, been on there a while. And it's where talk empowers and becomes action. I'm coming to you live today from our National Action Network corporate headquarters in New York. And for the next 3 hours, you can call in and participate in the conversation and be heard nationwide, coast to coast, region to region, and in places around the world. Every day someone gets on our message board. So I'm listening from South Africa. I'm listening, I think one yesterday was Liberia. Another one from South Africa, as I said. Rick tunes in from Germany. And there's a brother from Hawaii. So all of that, and all of those people, I see there, Love Lavia Willis from Austin, Texas. Glad to have you with us, Austin, Texas, and my sister. All of which is so you can tell what's going on from your perspective. People geographically may have different ways of looking at different things. So we need to hear where you are and what it is saying to you. And on Thursdays, we do policy day, and we deal with, and there's a lot of policy that needs to be looked at today. And I think that it is important. You know, you just can't be angry. And all of us are justified with being angry. I see you, Judy, from Seattle, Washington, on our message board. I see you, Latasha. I'm in South New Jersey by way of Brooklyn, New York. Hello, Pastor. Hello, Latasha. It's all right to be angry and understandable, justifiable. I keep telling people I'm as angry as I ever was. The question is how we use that anger to address what we're angry about and make some changes. On our policy day today, I want to talk about how House Democrats say they're preparing aggressive investigations if they win control of the 2026 midterms. They're going to be using hearings, subpoenas, and document requests to examine the corruption and conflicts of interest and personal enrichment of the president. And let me tell you, I said at the march last Friday, I say it again every day, this is not about who you vote for. It's about what you vote for. And what you vote for should correspond with who you vote for. And as I said at the march, we're getting ready to go on a tour. I'm going to deal with our voting protection. I'm going to organize in each one of the cities voter brigades. And, of course, we're going to be dealing with other issues there while we're in town, the AI issues. Whether I'm not dealing with the power plants, I'm dealing with our community needs to learn the basics. We've already done three cities on this. So I'm getting ready to hit the road next week. But I'm taking you with me. But clearly, I'm glad to hear the Democrats telling us what they will do. So it's not about just saying, I'm a Democrat, I'm a Republican, I'm an independent. I am for these things. And these are the candidates that come closest to what I need to hear and want. Democrats, top priorities, if they win, they will focus not only on the investigations, but Hakeem Jeffries, the leading Democrat in the House of Representatives, said they will focus on affordability, reversing Trump-era Medicaid cuts, and restore the Affordable Care Act with tax credits, reclaim government authority, and end the wars. And I think that it is extremely important that we understand that's the agenda. Now, Trump has called a mini Republican convention for next week. And let's see what he says that they are representing. Is he going to talk about they're going to guarantee health care? Is he going to talk about they're going to guarantee affordability and that his big, beautiful bill did not do? Are we going to hear people talk what it is or what it is not? That's the challenge. I see C.L. Cooper Sr. lifted a quote that I often use with Dr. King. In fact, Cooper, when I was in high school, when Dr. King was killed, and I just joined Breadbasket, we hung up the first plaque in a public school in the city of New York, and I used that quote that you just sent us on the message board saying, the ultimate measure of a man is not where he stands in time of comfort and convenience, but where he stands in conflict and challenge. That's on the plaque. I was maybe 14 years old when we did that. And you brought me all the way back there, C.L. Cooper Sr., when you said that's one of the most moving, significant things that I remembered growing up with from Dr. King. We got a lot to talk about today. The war continues. As I said, the House is saying, House of Representatives, that they would deal with Medicare for all and deal with the priorities of the extension of the what they call Obamacare, as well as dealing with the restoration of the Affordable Care Act. They also are looking at some political openings. We're going to see what happens. Democrats are trying to turn growing voter anger into data centers into a midterm issue, arguing the Republicans back expansions of opportunity zone tax breaks help make it easier and more profitable to build data centers. Now, I'm with educating our community on AI, and we're going to do sessions around the country. We've already done three. Data centers is a separate issue. And it's also according to where we're talking about it. What is the cost to the consumers? Does it increase people's electric bills and other things? And their employment practices? Who gets the jobs and the training in those centers? So it's two different things. But we definitely need to know the basics of AI. They're eliminating people from their jobs because they don't know AI or they don't know how to operate it. Well, we're going to be out there changing that. We already did one session in Newark that I went to, and I'm going to be doing as many of them as we can. And I'm with that. I see that Winona Hage is saying grateful to you as a living legend, Reverend Al Sharpton, your sister from Seattle, Washington. Well, thank you, my sister. Very encouraging words. I appreciate it. And I think that it is a lot to talk about today, so I'm going to really work the phones a lot. And it is policy day. It is a day for you to express yourself. Attorney Jennifer Jones Austin will be joining us, as always, on Thursday. So let's get ready to take a break, and let's get this plane off the ground. And let's soar through the air with knowledge, with information, with policy. 1-877-532-5797. 1-877-532-5797. Thank you, Elizabeth Herrion, saying praying from you for you from Missouri. I need all the prayer I can get. I appreciate that. Let's take our break. Be right back. Keeping it real. Sharpton. Be right back.
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2: It's Sybil Wilkes with what we need to know. Search and rescue teams in the Grand Canyon continue the search for a missing Texas hiker following the catastrophic flash flooding that claimed two other lives. Emergency responders recovered the bodies of two Texas men along the Colorado River, while rescue personnel successfully saved over 80 visitors stranded in the Bright Angel Canyon and Phantom Ranch areas of the national park. Search efforts remain active for that third hiker, Tim Smith. In voting rights news, a dramatic new whistleblower complaint warns the United States Postal Service rushed President Trump's mail-in ballot verification system without mandatory pre-election testing. The warning arrives 1 week after civil rights organizations, including the NAACP and the Atlanta-based Black Voters Matter, filed a federal lawsuit asserting that the executive order could disenfranchise nearly 48 million voters, disproportionately affecting Black voters. In Massachusetts, courtroom developments, jury deliberations in the Lindsey Clancy murder trial remain stalled. Following five full days of deliberations, the judge issued a formal charge urging deadlocked jurors to re-examine their positions as a final measure before declaring a potential mistrial. Clancy admits to strangling her three young children in 2023, but pleaded not guilty by reason of insanity. And in professional sports, the NBA handed down historic penalties against the Los Angeles Clippers and the star forward Kawhi Leonard for violating salary cap circumvention rules. An independent investigation revealed the franchise helped Leonard secure off-court corporate income. The league fined the Clippers $30 million, stripped the team of five first-round draft picks, and suspended the owner, Steve Ballmer, for 1 year. And they fined Leonard $700,000. To subscribe to my free daily newsletter, please visit SybilWilkes.com. For all the news 24/7, go to News1.com. I'm Sybil Wilkes. 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

0: Let's go to the phones. 1-877-532-5797. 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Policy Day, BWY. What is this? B. Wentz, 36, says, hi. How can Hakeem Jeffries reinstall the Affordable Care Act? I thought the president is the only person who can reinstall Health Act. I hope Mr. Jeffries can reinstall the health bill. He can reinstate it by reintroducing it to Congress, and they vote for it to be law, just like he can reinstate a Voting Rights Act. And if they have the numbers they need, assuming Trump would veto it, because he'll still be president for 2 years, you can override the veto. That's why we need people to vote this year, the right Congress and the right Senate. Yes, he can do it. All right, let's go to the phone. Let's go to Pam, my friend, the activist extraordinaire in Chicago. Pam.
1: Hello, Reverend Sharpton. Thank you. And thank you for the wonderful action of marching, protesting, and galvanizing people. Reverend Sharpton, first and foremost, we are going to have to come out and vote in massive numbers. And so I'm concerned about the strategy of mail-in ballots. I've never used that process. So those who are, you know, familiar with it and use it, I think we might have to come up with a different strategy that entails early voting. And we need to get as many people in tuned with that and that message out, I think, as possible.
0: I agree. It's very confusing. I think it's confusing. First, we need to be able to put out to people what to do. The strategy, and Jennifer Jones Austin will be on shortly.
1: Sure.
0: The strategy is going to be that we need to get people to do as much mail-in as they can so they can check their registration has not been tampered with by some of these agencies. And if there's some that we need to help them redo, they do it in enough time, not wait on election day, and that they send in their mail-in ballot in a way they can verify that it was counted. So we're going to go through the whole process with that. And I'm getting ready to go on, too. I'll be out your way with Maureen Forte and them, because we want to break that down and then have what we call voter brigades in each of these major cities, people that will help get on the phones and phone bank the information and be at the site on election day. So it's a lot of work to do between now and then, but it must be done, Pam, as you know.
1: In my life, but Reverend Sharp, I'm going to make room to certainly make this a priority, because we've got to change the House and the Senate, which leads me to my next point quickly. The Senate. Angie Nixon is taking a lot of hits and fire. And so it is my sincere hope that the Democratic Party is sincerely backing her with actions and money. And I'm going to ask this, Reverend Sharpton. I've said this before. What is the are Jewish people our allies? Because what Laura Loomer said about Angie Nixon, Ketanji Brown Jackson, I think she said it about Representative Presley and others, is despicable. And I'm waiting on some Anti-Defamation League, I don't care which national Jewish organization, to denounce her. She is a senior advisor to this adjudicated sexual abuser.
0: Yeah, for you that don't know, Loomer said that the names that Pam mentioned, Angie Nixon.
1: The candidate for senator in Florida, U.S. candidate, Democratic right. Senator for Florida.
0: Ketanji is in the Supreme Court.
1: Supreme Court, yes.
0: That she said they all talk with Ebonics. And call them profane names.
1: Ghetto. Call them ghetto bees. I won't say, but call them ghetto bees.
0: Ghetto bees. That's correct. This is what she said. Now, this is a close advisor, colleague of the sitting president. Call them ghetto bees and said they talking to Ebonics.
1: And said that, I think went on to say that Angie Nixon, that maybe she should be led like a dog by a leash.
0: Yeah.
1: I mean,
0: and I hope the people in Florida, I had Angie Nixon, she came on Politics Nation the weekend after she won. And she is and from all I understand, people in Jacksonville and Newark, she's a committed, dedicated person and is a state legislator now. She know exactly what she's talking about, is articulate about it. And it's not Ebonics, it's that she speaks common language. Nobody ever accused Miss Luma of Donald Trump being a Shakespearean orator. I mean, he gets up there and ramble for 2 hours, and nobody knows the sense he's trying to make. This woman is talking policy. She's talking legislation. But what I say to Angie and to Justice Brown is that they would not be wasting time if you weren't getting to them. So take it as a compliment. I mean, I stood up for Nolan Wells. They're going to threaten to sue me. So I said, oops. I tell that story all the time, Pam. My grandmother told me in Alabama, she said, you from Brooklyn. You don't know about farming. She said, you look over there. I said, yes, ma'am. I'm about 12 years old. And she said, that's a pen. That's a hog pen. I said, yes, ma'am. I seen the hogs in cartoons in school. I ain't but 12 years old. And down there my mother's place. She said, let me tell you one thing about hogs. I said, what's that, Grandma? She said, you see them bricks over there? I said, yeah. She said, if you throw that brick in a pile of hogs, the one that hollers is the one you hit. So anytime they start criticizing me, I say, I must have hit the hog because they hollering. Because they would not be hollering if we hadn't scored on them. They ignore folks that don't hit them. And so they just keep on keeping on. But I'm really glad you called and brought that up. And this whole voting thing, and we're going to go into detail with Jennifer. But and then I'm going on the road. We need to teach people how to deal with early voting. And we need to have people that will be part of these brigades that will say, I will take the last 2 weeks and do phone banking and help poor people out and be at the poll. This is as serious as it gets.
1: I'm all on board, and let's do all of the above. So I think one last thing can I mention? When Attorney Jones Austin comes on, with the Epstein files, now they voted for, Massey put forth, they wanted to have the Epstein Transparency Act 2, and that would kick some of that information down to the attorney generals. I'll be listening, but I would like to know what the Attorney Jones Austin, what does she think of that strategy? Because they're trying to get this information out and get some justice for the survivors, as well as get some people arrested. Now, they named about 12 co-conspirators. So I encourage everybody, go look at Representative Massey's statement on the House floor. Not these are co-conspirators. And Jennifer Jones Austin, she can clarify what that means. So thank you, Reverend Sharpton. As always, I appreciate you, the work, Nan, Push here, all the civil rights leaders. And we've got to support with our money and with our energy. And we've got to win this, the House and the Senate.
0: Oh, yeah, we must
1: win. And I just believe we do. I'm saying 90% turnout.
0: Yes,
1: you know,
0: ma'am.
1: That's what I'm saying.
0: I love
1: 90% turnout. Thank you, Reverend.
0: All right. Thank you. On the message board, what's her name? Marvetta Rutherford said, what is the word on the 15-year-old that shot two women and killed one? Why so quiet? Because the families have not called me. I don't know whether you're trying to be concerned or sarcastic, but we don't get involved unless the victims' families call us. And when they do, that's when we respond. I don't impose myself on people's issues. But thank you for the question. I hope. hope it was made with the right spirit. Let's take a break. Be right back. Shopton. Keep it real. Policy Day. Keeping it real. We'll be right back.
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0: The Deshaun in Washington, D.C. Deshaun.
1: Yeah, what's up, Al? I don't really have no problem with what Laura Loomer said, but I think it's a bigger issue. Nobody's allowed to criticize black women the second you say something. Only thing you get back is the sign language. Oh, your mama black, you hate your mom, blah, blah, blah. The same old tired sign language that we heard. So black women are not above criticism. Some of those women do act ghetto and ratchet, even though they're in Congress. So there's nothing wrong with calling them out.
0: Well, I think the problem, Deshaun, is not that anyone says that you can't call them out and give your opinion. I think that the problem is that people don't want them to be responded to. Luma can say what she wants. You can say what you want. But then y'all got to take fire back. If you fire at people, they got a right to fire back.
1: I told you to come to the Manosphere. The Manosphere has had way worse about that fake ghetto hood rat Jasmine Crockett than Laura Loomer ever did.
0: But that's your opinion. And I think that what you're inviting me to is not something that I agree with. That's your opinion. You have a right to opinion. What I think that there's a difference between you being able to express yourself, which I do every time you call the show, and in saying that I'm going to do something because you tell me to do it. I'm not telling you what you should believe. You should not tell me what I believe. I believe
1: that.
0: Oh, don't start yelling now, because you'll be talking to the dial tone.
1: You do it all the time anyway, Al.
0: You want to do that. That's what you want to do. I'm talking very calmly to you, and you're gonna start hollering. And I don't allow hollering on the show, even if they agree with me. What I'm saying to you is that it is absolutely fine to disagree. But just know that if you take a shot, people have a right to shoot back.
1: Absolutely. And the only other thing I wanted to say was, I personally don't have a problem with voting. I want everybody to go out and vote. But the only issue I have with the older generation is sometimes older people act like that's the only solution to all our problems. Vote, vote, vote, vote, vote. We've been voting since before Motown had their first hit. It's on the bottom then, you're on the bottom now, and here you all come with the sunk cost fallacy just saying get out and vote. But I have empirical data to show that in some cities that are Democrat, majority black, voting has not helped us in forever.
0: Okay, and I respectfully disagree. I think that voting is a part of the solution, not the only part. And I think that voting, when we voted in the right numbers and won, we got things like voting rights. Like, in fact, nobody, including Byron Daniels running as a Republican in Florida, couldn't be running without the Voting Rights Act. We got that because we voted in a Congress and a president that passed that. We got the Civil Rights Act. We were able to raise the median income to a degree. Then we lost it when other people started winning vote, and our voting went down. So I think that for people that say we gained nothing in 60 years are not telling the truth. The truth is we gained and lost, gained, lost. We gained under certain people and lost under others, which is why the more we vote and bring out people, the more we got. You can't tell seniors and younger people that needed help with health care that the Affordable Care Act was not gaining something. We didn't have it before that. We got that because we elected a president that did that. So I don't think it's a straight line that, oh, we didn't make any progress. My mother was born, raised in Dothan, Alabama, and couldn't vote in her hometown until she was almost 40 and living in New York and went back home and would visit. She, of course, was voting in New York. But her son ran for president, and the fact that I could run and people were voting then was because people voted because of the Voting Rights Act. That's just facts. We can argue different opinions, that we can't argue facts.
1: Hello?
0: Yeah.
1: Yeah, absolutely. So the thing is, we need to start working on other solutions aside from just voting.
0: I agree with
1: family, that. Family, education, community.
0: I agree with family. I agree with education. I agree with community. And Deshaun, including that family, are black women.
1: Yes, but the bastard baby mama culture is something that's actually destroying our people. And we have empirical data to prove that. Education.
0: That the what? You broke up. The what is the destroying our culture?
1: The bastard baby mama culture. Like these black women having 6 and 7 kids by 9 and 10 baby daddies. That's actually destroying our community.
0: And you have data on that.
1: Well, black women are number one in out of wedlock births, and what should be a paradox.
0: You said you have empirical data on that. So you have empirical data that black women are having outrageous percentage of out of wedlock birth, huh?
1: That's not what I said. What I said was black women were number one.
0: Number one in what area? In what area?
1: Oh, come on. Stop fronting.
0: You can't answer the question. See how you get upset when I ask you a question? I said empirical data, number one in according to what data?
1: I'm getting ready to answer if you let me tell
0: you.
1: Black women are number one in out of wedlock births, and they're also the least married.
0: According to what data? I'm trying to find out from what you're quoting.
1: National Institute of Health.
0: What National Institute of Health?
1: The federal government,
0: yeah. National Institute of Health says that black women are number one. And no, that's not true. That's not true.
1: So who's number one in out of wedlock?
0: No. Birth? Don't ask me. You're the one that claimed the data. But I know the national because I'm getting ready to do a lecture. Just a second. I'm getting ready to do a lecture with people that are from that. And that clearly, I can tell you, is not the claim of the national. Don't make stuff up, Deshaun. Come on, let's take a break. Let's go to somebody else. Deshaun, now you are fabricating. No, don't go to break. Don't go to break. Let's go on to the next call. See, when you let people talk, a friend of mine used to say that a fish wouldn't get caught if they kept their mouth shut. You can talk yourself into getting caught. Now, he has the right to say whatever opinion he wants, but except then quote something that's not true, like the federal government said that. That's not true. And I'm not going to entertain untruths. He can disagree with everything I say and call every day if he wants. But if you're going to say something that's a fact that's not a fact, that's when I'm going to say, no, let's move on. Let's go to Brother Jacob in Philadelphia, WURD. Brother Jacob, you're keeping it real with Al Sharpton.
2: Peace be unto you, Reverend Al, and your global listeners. Reverend Al, before I get started, do you know what day it is?
0: What do you mean?
2: Well, let me tell you.
0: Okay.
2: It was the 3rd of September. You know how to go there, Motown.
0: A day I always remember. I remember
2: that. Yes, sir. Yes, sir.
0: Yeah,
2: it's the
0: 3rd
2: of September. Look, Reverend Al, I got another one. My mother used to say, and you do it excellent. My mother said, give a person enough rope, they hang themselves.
0: Yeah, that's true.
2: And there it is. Well, there it is. We just heard it. And you just so smooth, man. You know what I mean? You so smooth and intelligent that, you know, look, we got people like my brother that just called. They want to make you look bad because a couple of buses didn't show up on in certain places, right? The march went on, everything was no incidents, everything, but they want to go down a rabbit hole to try. They got a campaign out there, Reverend Al, and I know you know, because you've been preaching since you was a little boy, but they want to discredit you. They want to discredit you and our you call him the Attorney General, Crump. Oh, man, I call y'all the dynamic duo, right? But they try to discredit our leaders, man. They got a white evangelical preacher. I don't even choose to know his name. And he's out there talking about, Reverend Al Sharpton, he's not a reverend. He's not a preacher. He don't even know you like that. Now, it's an insult for people who don't even know what they're talking about, like the last caller, to just say things. And then you have people that hit you.
0: Well, let me just say this because we're going to run to the break. If no one was criticizing me, then I would not be affected. I mean, people far greater contributions than I made. Martin Luther King, do you know what they used to call Martin Luther King? Reverend Jackson, all that. So I'm not bothered by that. I'm confirmed by that. Out of all the people that stood up for Nolan Wells, I'm the only one they want to sue. That makes me stick my chest out. I'm not the only one stood out there, but apparently I'm the one to get to them. And people talk about bus. I'm coming to Philly and do a rally. I want to meet the people that want to ride on the bus. Not one of them will say they paid for a bus seat. Not one. We paid for the buses that didn't come. Not a one. Ask them, how much money did you lose? And I'll tell you how much we lost with the buses not doing right in Philly. But you had 35, 40,000 people there. Why don't you talk about that? Oh, that doesn't fit your naysay scenario. But tell all the people complaining, I'll be there, and I'll be there with the head of the chapter and the receipts. But I could see people bringing that up if they said, I paid for my seat and didn't get it. You ain't paid nothing. We did, and we lost. And I want to know why we lost from the bus company. And I wanted people to understand that I appreciate them. That's why I'm coming. Not only to Philly, I'm coming all over the country. But I'm also going to be dealing with voting and all while I come. Thank you for your call, Brother Jacob. Let's take a break. We'll be right back. Keeping it real. That's what I do. Shopton. That's my name. Be right back. Keeping it real.
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4: It's Sybil Wilkes with what we need to know. President Trump said he issued a direct warning to oil executives regarding retail price gouging as national gas prices continue to surge. Speaking from the Oval Office Wednesday, he demanded retailers bring pump prices down. As AAA reports, the national average for regular gasoline reached $4.12 per gallon. And that's right ahead of Labor Day travel. Fuel costs have risen by nearly a dollar per gallon over the past year following the outbreak of the war with Iran. In Chicago, the family of a black man fatally stabbed on a public transit train filed a wrongful death lawsuit against the Chicago Transit Authority and two security contractors. 24-year-old Dominique Poilion was killed in January while sleeping on a Blue Line train. Police charged Demetrius Thurman with first-degree murder, while the victim's grieving family alleges transit security failed to provide basic protection for their passengers. Fresh data from the World Trade Center Health Program reveals a staggering surge in cancer cases ahead of the 25th anniversary of the September 11th terror attacks. For the first time, cancer diagnoses among people who lived, worked, or attended school near Ground Zero have surpassed cases among the first responders, with total Ground Zero cancer diagnoses skyrocketing from 3,200 in 2015 to over 57,000 this year. And finally, American employers and workers face steep healthcare cost increases. A new financial forecast from Mercer estimates that employer health benefit costs will jump by over 8% in 2027, marking the largest annual increase in more than two decades, driven by rising therapeutic costs and general healthcare inflation. To subscribe to my free daily newsletter, please visit SybilWilkes.com. For all the news 24/7, go to News1.com. I'm Sybil Wilkes. Be informed. Be empowered.
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1: Hey, y'all, hey, y'all, hey, y'all know who it is. It's y'all girl, Fine Size Diamante with Love Radio. Shout out to my guys in the building. Talk to them, Bats.
2: Yes, God. Yes, God. Happy Saturday, everybody. It's your boy DJ Bats here. We locked in every Saturday.
3: You already. It's your boy D.O. Anne Arundel County's finest. We are in the building. Shout out to the team. We here every Saturday, 1 to 2 p.m. Make sure y'all call in. Let's go.
1: Shout out to WEC. Shout out we to got the cameraman team. In here, too. You know, we got the poppy. So our WEC guys. Yeah, listen, man. Y'all. Hey, I need y'all to tap in with us today. How y'all doing? How y'all feeling? If y'all want to call in and talk to us or our guest at any time, please call in at 410-481-1010 WLB.
2: Okay, oh, sound like a real commercial just
1: did,
2: now.
1: It did. It did sound like a good commercial, didn't it? Okay, so Dot, you gonna talk to us? Tell us what the weather looking like today.
3: The weather today is looking like it's 78 degrees with a high of 81 and a low of 69.
1: Oh, okay. So what that mean? You think they wearing tank tops and booty shorts?
3: I don't know, because it might just start pouring down rain. So they better get it
2: together. It's a feel good day.
1: Okay, come on, talk to me. How was your week?
3: Oh man.
1: Okay.
3: Kids going long. Back to school. Getting, okay. You know, getting back acclimated with the school schedule. You know how that goes. Yeah,
1: absolutely.
2: Yeah, sleep schedule all messed up.
1: Okay, baby girl throwing you off.
2: Yeah, sleep schedule was horrible.
1: Okay.
2: I ain't gonna lie to you.
1: Okay.
3: Yeah, recently,
1: well.
3: Yeah, it's been a lot of hard work being put into the schedule. Just recently put out some new project that was dedicated to my father. His birthday was yesterday. Rest in peace, Pops.
1: Rest in peace, Pops. Happy birthday.
3: Thank you. It's been an epic week. But how your week been, Fun Size Diamante?
1: Listen, man, I don't know. I'm going to tell you the honest to God truth. I don't know if I'm coming or going. Sometimes I'm here, sometimes I'm there.
3: I understand.
1: But we are here. Listen, and I'm excited to be here with y'all like I am every Saturday. 1 to 2, make sure y'all tap in again. And yeah, I think we have Miss Eartha on the line. I think Miss Eartha want to talk to us real quick.
3: Miss Eartha, where you at, Miss Eartha?
4: I'm outside. Guys, I'm so excited. I'm so proud of you guys. I can't tell you enough how I'm so proud of you guys.
1: Thank you.
4: But let me rub it in. I'm getting ready to go celebrate my birthday.
1: Happy birthday.
4: Yay, 2 to 7. And I'm like most people, I'm going to celebrate it all month long. So my birthday is actually September the 7th.
1: Okay.
4: But, you know, like you said, I'm starting off today at Safari Nightclub, 2 to 7, if y'all can come by. And then later on, I'm going to celebrate it at Garage on September the 24th with the karaoke and open mic and all that jazz and stuff like that. And then I forgot to tell you guys that I got a task for you guys, because I'm trying to upscale us and get us involved in everything. I don't want people to think that With Love Radio, you know, is just one little thing. I'm expanding y'all. So, I know y'all didn't know this, but the 100th anniversary of the Forest Park Golf Course is coming up.
1: Okay.
4: And I am one of the ambassadors of that. And I thought, wouldn't it be nice to expose ourselves to golf? So that's what we're going to do. We're going to be a part of this event. And the event is actually going to take place on September the, you know, I got to look it up. It's going to be September the 25th. Now, why is this important? Because if this golf course, and it's a black-owned golf course, been here 100 years, you know they need some young people. So, you know, I always have to volunteer my Wolf Love team. So I want to, again, ask everybody to join us on that day. Like I said, it's the 100th anniversary. It's going to be a family-oriented event. They're even going to have golf lessons. And for those of you who don't play politics, but if you want to be a politician, we're going to have the new sheriff. Her name is Sabrina Tapp Harper. She's on board as a sponsor and also Malcolm Reference. So I think this is a good opportunity. But like you said, join me all this week. Shout out to the Virgos. It's Virgo season, and we in the house.
1: Shout out to the Virgos. Shout out to the Virgos.
3: Shout out to you, Miss Eartha. Sound like you got a lot of turning up to do.
1: Man. Yes, she do. She's been partying since last month. Goodness gracious.
4: I'm going to tell y'all how much I'm showing off. You guys had a guest in studio. I can't think of his name. Birds know his name. But I just met him today, unfortunately, at his, I want to say his grandmother's funeral. It was the young guy. I think he said he got out and he started rapping. He was incarcerated. That's how small the world is. And I knew his family for almost like 20 or 30 years. And I knew him when he was little. I didn't know that was him when I, you know, of course, because I didn't see him in years. But that's how small this world is, guys, is that we got to really, really take advantage. And like somebody was talking about the weather is always good. Don't care what type of weather we have. It's just another opportunity for us to do another thing. And like I said, I'm so proud of you guys. I'm so proud of With Love Radio. I know it's been a bumpy road, but let me tell you, y'all going to look back on this. I'm going to guarantee my words. Y'all going to say, y'all remember when we was on that radio show and we was doing this, this, and this. And that's why I'm glad that I'll be a part of your history. So again, your girl is out. I'm going to go celebrate my birthday because at 67, every minute counts, and I'm going to make it count and do what I do.
1: That's my yes, girl. Indeed. Thank you so much for keep calling,
3: keep making
1: man.
3: 67 look
1: and
3: good.
1: And talking to us, Miss Eartha.
4: Oh, thank you.
1: You look so good for 67, baby. I thought you was turning 50.
4: Thank you. I'm going to keep all that. I'm going to keep all that.
1: Listen, have a ball tonight.
4: I want y'all to know I'm getting better at my Instagram, so I start sharing, DJ, I start sharing your stuff, so
5: yeah, I appreciate
4: I'm
5: going to
4: get
5: it.
4: Better at promoting. You. Okay, yeah. I'm in there, so keep sending
1: all
4: me
1: right,
4: stuff,
1: and we got you.
4: Up my game.
1: Listen, make sure after you do, you party from 2 to 7, you come to New Orleans from 9 to 2, baby. Come to New Orleans from 9 to 2.
4: Hey. There y'all talking. I'll be here.
1: We'll see you later, Miss Eartha. You have a good time, baby. Enjoy your
4: all
1: birthday,
4: bro. Right, thank you.
1: Right, you're okay. Welcome. Shout out to the Virgos.
4: Yes, we in the house.
1: Oh, okay. Yo, we love Miss Eartha, man. You got to love her. She call in and she sprinkled that powder on us and it be over with.
3: Yeah,
1: you know,
3: already.
1: She get us in that mood. She can't nobody talk like her.
3: Yeah,
1: I'm finna tell you. That's my girl. She get me in that one mood. She had me think about all the things I needed to say. Like the fair is here. The fair is here. The state fair.
5: I see. I be forgetting about that stuff.
1: The state fair.
5: Okay.
1: It is pandemonium.
5: Yeah. You good over
3: y'all make sure y'all get out there to the state fair in Timonium.
1: Make sure y'all get to the state fair. But we do have a guest today.
5: We got two guests.
1: Two guests.
5: I'm supposed to have two guests.
1: Oh, yes, we do. We have two guests today. Now, one of them, I believe he's a rapper, you know, an up-and-coming rapper. You know, we do what we supposed to do for our entertainers on this platform. Another one is a good friend of mine, a promoter. He be lit, turned up, you know, so we gonna have some good energy in here today. But let's talk. That. Okay. Tell me something that you did this week that pushed towards your business. I ain't gonna lie, cause you've been turning up in our group chat for real. You've been doing your thing. You've been putting on for AAC. So I need you tell the people something you did this week that go towards anything towards what you got going on right now.
3: Just put out like a dedication project to my dad.
1: And, okay, talk to me about it.
3: Just like really, just making sure I'm sharper with. Using like the information I use with the legalities of music. Shout outs to Gigi Miller.
1: Okay.
3: She just taught me a lot. I just learned a lot. And you know, just utilizing the BMI, utilizing Song Trust, utilizing Sound Exchange, and just trying to get that information to the younger people. So, you know, that's adding value not only to my music, but it's also adding value to my business when I want to help educate people with that kind of thing. So
1: absolutely. Yeah. So okay, do you think that you when it comes down to like education with you being where you are in your career, with everything that you have going on, do you plan on like seeing yourself like teaching people? Like how you go about like passing on what you learned?
3: I mean, yeah, that's the goal. You know, okay. that's the goal. I actually got a program that I'm working on, or that's actually been finalized. It's called the Heat Initiative. And it's pretty much helping people learn the legalities of music in like a user-friendly way. Because a lot of people get in front of the, you know, paperwork and, you know, this bunch of verbiage and words, and they just kind of just run away from that kind of thing. But that's really where the bag at. Yeah. Like you know what I mean? I finally am collecting money for my royalties for music from Sound Exchange. That's a start, you feel me? And everything else is just leading to just more money on the back end. So I definitely want people to learn more about that, because this is the type of stuff that put extra income in households of people worldwide. Now, not just here in Baltimore, but just everywhere. Wherever I can kind of, you know, sprinkle that little bit of information on a person, if it's just one by one or if it's in group fashion. But
1: I love that.
5: I love that. No gatekeeping.
1: Listen, yeah, I love that, bro. For real. No gatekeeping. Like, yeah, because that. When, like, in the behind the scenes, a lot of people don't know or see or hear, like, what happens with me and my team. Like, and I ain't gonna lie, I'm around a lot of amazing people, and he be talking his music talk, and he be throwing me off. But listen, when he say certain things, and I get around music people, I be like, yeah, well, my man Dio told me, like, this is the right word to use for this, and this is what right. you should do, and how you should make sure this is published, and make sure you still getting paid this way, that way.
3: Yeah,
1: so,
3: man, because not only is it getting you paid, but it's protecting you too. Yeah. So it's like, you know, I feel like protect yourself at all times. You know, Floyd always say that.
1: Yeah, for sure.
3: So,
1: for
3: I
1: sure.
3: mean, for many years, I made music. I thought I knew some stuff, but I had to relearn. So that's what it's about, always being able to relearn, look up to different inspirations, find new coaches, and just keep life going. You feel me?
1: That's what I'm talking about. All right, come on, Bex. What about you, boo? What you do this week to push towards your goal, any goal that you have when it comes down to your business, your career, because we are all self-employed right. Individuals. So what you do to push to that?
5: The most I did, I actually sat down. I got like, I'm not ready to exaggerate, say like a million songs, but I have like a lot of music on my laptop.
1: Okay.
5: So it comes to the point where, you know, you just got, it's hard staying up to date on everything that's going on. Yeah. Like new songs dropping every day, new trends, new dances. And yeah. I be trying to just, I got at least take 1 or 2 days out the week, and I sit down, try to clear my mind.
1: Okay.
5: Re-download music. I just ordered some new equipment for real. Got another laptop on the way. Bigger DJ controller. Got some more studio equipment. I don't know. I'm just trying. I don't know what happened.
3: Well, you made some investments into your career.
1: Sure.
3: That's like that stuff that's gonna help you in the long run. So not only that, you know, you tapping into this gaining and getting more music for your catalog. For just, you never know what type of event you might get invited out to. So
5: that's
3: all good, man. It's a plus. I'm proud of you.
1: Yeah, I'm definitely proud of you for sure. Because you definitely said that as well. You said that in the group, you definitely said, "Hey, I got the mixes ready. I got this.
5: Yeah,
1: I got listen,
5: it.
1: I'm
5: so
1: proud of my team. Y'all did y'all thing this week. You feel what I'm saying? Like, even though the cameraman is crazy, our guy Verge is crazy, you know, everything comes together. We're a family.
3: Right.
1: And that's what I love about this at the end of it.
3: Yeah. I agree.
1: You win some, you lose some.
3: Yeah.
1: But you live to fight another day. And that's what we doing every day. We are fighting another day, and we supporting one another. And that's really what With Love is about. Shout out to First Signal Media. We outside. Stop playing. Y'all know what's going on. Listen, we got so much stuff going on. Y'all not even ready for everything that we got. We going to be tapped in with, okay? But, yeah, we lit, and we doing what we supposed to be doing, okay?
3: Yes, man. There's a lot of new things going to be added to First Signal real soon. A lot of different ways for you to be entertained, that's for sure. So y'all
1: Absolutely.
3: Make sure y'all keep your eyes open. Keep your eyes peeled, man.
1: Absolutely. Can I ask y'all something, though?
5: Yeah.
1: Who do y'all see from, okay, because now I know that AAC and Baltimore is two different worlds, right? Who do you see from your city? Like, who do you feel like is hungry and the next up-and-coming artist or, you know, anything. Who do you see from there? Who do you see from Baltimore?
5: Ooh, that's a tough one.
3: Yeah,
5: sure. I ain't gonna lie. Everybody now it seems like everybody hungry. You feel
1: okay? Okay.
3: Yeah.
1: The economy is. Listen, I ain't gonna lie. It's time because the economy is hungry. So
3: help me
1: I get
3: out,
1: it.
3: Cool.
5: Yeah,
1: like, help him out, cool.
3: I mean, I just know it's a lot of talent. Like
1: it
3: it's
1: is.
3: Just how you can package it and bundle it and get right. it out and just really see them just put it together. You feel me? It's a lot of talent. Like in Baltimore, it's just so much talent from here to Baltimore. I guess it's like for me, it'd be kind of different because I'd be so much in both.
1: Yeah, you do. You do. So that wasn't like, kind of fair for me. To, I apologize. I kind of stereotyped you. My bad. That was kind of, yeah. That was kind of messed up.
3: No, I appreciate what you said. For real, it's cool. It's just like.
1: Because you're OG. This, I don't listen.
3: Y'all been exposing
1: lit.
3: Me to so many new artists, like people who I didn't know about, YNCU Nook. Like he one of them.
1: Oh yeah, Nook, that's my dog.
5: So yeah,
1: like,
5: been around for
1: that's my
5: minute.
1: That's my little cousin homeboy. Like they real, they grew up together. You
3: yeah,
1: know,
3: it's,
1: he heard. He definitely yeah, heard. Yeah. He definitely heard.
3: And it's like I be feeling like I'm like shunning him when I don't be remembering people. But it's like it's not that I don't be remembering. It's just that being an artist myself, I be so like tapped into my own craft.
1: No, yeah,
3: like,
1: for sure.
3: But I'm sure I know it's a lot of up and coming artists just from being in the loop. It's just be like
1: yeah.
3: you hear and meet so many different artists, like the girl Shelly D that was at one of the events that NFE curated. Like she was fire.
1: Okay,
3: you feel
1: okay.
3: me? She the crowd control the. The music that she did, like, she left a real impression on me. Like, I still remember that from that day. And
1: okay.
3: it was another artist there. He had, like, the dance that went with the routine, the music. I cannot remember his name right now. I did follow him.
6: Young Goopbo.
3: Young who?
6: Goopbo.
3: Young Goopbo.
1: Young Goopbo.
3: Young Goat, shout out to Young Goat.
5: Yeah, shout
3: boat,
5: out
3: man.
5: To Young Goat. Boat.
1: Okay,
5: yeah.
1: okay.
3: Like, I mean, every like at the end of the day, he moved the crowd.
1: Yeah, I do too.
3: He drawing energy, and of course, like I said, you said up and coming, but I got the few artists that I like tapped into. I don't want to really say they like up and coming because they've been around for a minute, so it's like it's hard for me to really shine a light right now. You
1: okay.
3: I got to do some research. Matter of fact, I'm gonna do some research and
1: okay.
3: revisit this. All
1: right, well, we'll talk about it again
3: yeah,
1: next week.
3: Yeah.
1: We'll talk about it again next week. That's
3: yeah.
1: cool. What about you, Bets?
5: Man,
1: anybody that you feel like don't got a light, you feel me right now? Like, and this way we at, we giving them this the platform, you feel me? I don't really, I so many like y'all say.
5: Yeah, it's a lot.
1: But anybody that you feel like don't get what they the attention that they deserve, this is one of them times that you can.
3: All right, I know from my city, I just Regis Marcellus. Like
1: Regis Marcellus.
3: Yeah,
1: Marcellus.
3: Like shout outs to Regis Marcellus, man.
1: Marcellus.
3: Okay. Y'all can look them up. Regis Marcellus. Them dudes, they be producing for themselves. They make their own beats. They do their own recording. Real creative. Music always moved the crowd. Tapped into the EDM. They be tapped into DJing. It's like they just so versatile and talented. It's crazy.
5: You, once you say EDM, that's
3: yeah.
5: say a lot right there.
3: Yeah,
5: okay. A lot of people
3: them.
5: Don't even know about EDM.
3: Yeah, they like family to me,
1: yeah,
3: but it's
1: sure.
3: like they don't really get their flowers how I feel like they should be getting them.
1: There you go. Okay.
3: So.
1: What about you, Bex?
5: Man, I know too many artists. Not even saying no, but it's like what you say, I'm not shunning nobody, but you know, it's like some people, like, they fall off, but it's like they really didn't fall off. It's like just other
1: yeah.
5: things.
3: Or like they not really like rapping no more
5: yeah,
3: sometimes.
5: That's
3: mostly
5: yeah. be the
3: like,
5: thing.
3: Yeah.
1: Shout out to YB
3: too.
1: At Schooler. Y'all know he wanted
5: yeah,
1: to listen to the city.
3: Been.
1: You feel what I'm saying? Shout out to Big Schooler. That's my guy. He ain't really did too much, but I seen him do like a slight yeah. little interview. Shout one. Shout my man out. Tell him come back. Drop something. We ready for you, shorty. You know?
5: Yeah, no, he... I don't know. That's a hard question for me. I'm not going to lie. And I'm trying to think of, like, underground rappers right now. You feel me? Matter of fact, honestly, my homeboy, D from the Heights. Y'all don't know him. D from the Heights.
1: Okay.
5: That's my man. Not even saying my bro, but known him since high school and a little bit before. But he really been applying, like, trying to apply pressure. Like, he's
1: okay.
5: been hitting me up.
1: Okay.
5: He's going to be coming down soon, you feel me, on the show. But, yeah, he definitely trying to get his foot on the road. He trying.
1: Okay. D from the Heights.
5: Yep, D from the Heights.
1: Okay. Shout out to D
5: My
1: from
5: man.
1: The Heights. Make
5: definitely
1: sure y'all tapping with him. Okay, okay. I'ma say.
3: Oh, shout outs to Vine 9. Shout outs to Fuzz Cuz. Some people like right in my area, right around me. on a regular, you feel me? They definitely always putting pen to the paper.
1: Okay.
3: Always, you know, creating music, and they ready to start releasing some new stuff too. Music I actually heard from them, so shout outs to them too.
1: Okay. Listen, yeah. Well, shout out to them. Y'all heard my guys. Make sure y'all tap in. What I am going to do right now, I'm going to introduce our first guest today, y'all. Shout out to Kid Bones. Welcome, Kid Bones. How you doing?
7: What's up?
3: Shout out to Kid Bones.
1: Oh, my God.
3: Bro.
1: It's Kid Bones. Oh, my God.
7: What's up? How y'all feeling?
1: How you doing?
7: I can't complain. It's another day. It's another dollar. I'm alive. You feel me? I'm breathing. So,
3: facts.
1: You know. Okay.
3: So, what's up with the patch?
1: That was definitely coming.
2: Say no
1: that
2: more.
1: Was coming.
7: All right, so
3: the people want to know. You know what's crazy?
1: No cursing before you call in and before you start. Make sure when you call in 410-441-1010 and y'all call in with your questions for Kid Bones, please be sure to watch your language. Okay.
3: Thank you.
7: All right. So look, right. So I kind of had this kind of conversation with my company for real, and they was kind of telling me, like, you know, a lot of artists have like a niche, kind of like a thing that they kind of like, that kind of draws people to them for real, you know, like maybe an ad lib, maybe something like of that sort,
3: right?
1: Yeah.
7: And it was actually New York Fashion Week, you feel me? I'm up there to go see the baddies and all that for real. I'm just thinking to myself, I'm like, what the fuck should I do? What should I fucking do? I'm thinking like, you know, the things that I should do for real. I thought about it, I'm like, Slick Rick. Slick Rick is kind of like a legend. You feel me?
1: How old are you that you know about Slick Rick?
7: I'm 23.
1: Oh.
7: I'm 23. I'm a big guy.
1: And you know about Slick Rick? Now that you just said that, I got to tap into your music. I got to tap into you. For you to be 23 and know about Slick Rick?
7: Yeah.
1: All right, come on.
7: I thought about Slick Rick and, like, as I said, legend. And the biggest thing that kind of drew people to him,
2: eye patch.
7: You know, he could see all that, you know, had the eye patch. And I was thinking about, I'm in CVS. I'm going to go get some lotion because I got bad eczema, you feel me? I'm getting the lotion on. I'm getting right. I'm like, oh, they got eye patches in here. Let me get the eye patch.
1: Okay.
7: It's been a thing ever since.
3: Okay.
7: And honestly, I like it. It messes with my vision a little bit sometimes. Like, if I have it for, like, a cup, like, for example, if I got, like, a show for, like, 4 hours,
1: mm-hmm.
7: after I have it on for so long, I got, like,
2: I got to get myself back together.
7: Like, I'm over here, like, touching things and stuff like that. My perception is off.
1: Okay.
7: But, yeah, okay. it was kind of those type of things of, like, you know, like, I wanted to kind of, like, get people to more, like, drawn to my vibe, my energy. So, like, before I even open my mouth, you like, what's going on with him? Like, look, I ain't even said nothing. Really? Y'all like, what's going on with him?
3: So how long you been making music?
7: I've been making music my whole life. But actually, for the last 3 years, like, my head, I don't know why, but in my head, I thought you could make a nice little song, post it up on Instagram, and boom, you're famous. You know?
2: Ain't like that.
7: But that's not how it is. I had to understand of, like, you know, it takes, like, time. It really takes, like, consistency. You know, you got to keep doing it. And it takes money, you know, like, but people don't like to say that, but yeah, it do take money.
2: Right.
1: Definitely.
2: Got to invest in yourself.
1: Agree.
7: So, yeah, I've been doing it for a little while. I just had a show with Trippy Red in Florida, a few months ago. I was on the stage with A-Train and stuff, for real.
1: Okay.
7: And A-Train is a crazy person. Like, I only seen him from, like, the Instagram tip and the videos and stuff like that. And he was kind of, you know, like, he's a funny guy. But when you meet him in person, he's so humble, so God-fearing, you know. Like, shout out A-Train, yo.
1: Okay,
7: like, I
1: want to say that.
7: Shout out A-Train.
1: Okay.
3: I like your vibe.
1: I really like the energy. Listen, I don't know if you was listening before you got here, but I was telling them, like, I need y'all get me. I'm usually the person that get everybody lit, right? Yeah. I'm like, I need y'all get me lit. But your energy, you come in here, you talking the right stuff. You know, you're a young black man in Baltimore. Do me a favor, tell them, like, more behind about your background. Like, who is Kid Bones with the eye patch?
7: So y'all haven't heard it yet because I've been kind of, like, being very cautious about it. But I have a stuttering problem. I have a very bad speech impediment. Okay. So I've had it my whole life.
3: Well, you're doing awesome.
8: Yeah,
3: you're
8: right. Right. Yeah, yeah, yeah. Right,
1: you know, hey, you are brother, doing an amazing job right now.
7: But like, I've had it my whole life, you know. And like, whenever I would go and like rap to myself or freestyle, it would go away like that. And I felt like it was like a superpower for me. You feel me? I'm like, I gotta keep doing this. Like, I've even had like speech therapies where like my therapist would tell me like, if that's something that you do and like it goes away, like start rapping to people. Yeah. And I'm like, bet, let me start doing that. Okay. And ever since then, and as I said, I made my music my whole life, you know, like I've been doing it my whole life because it's like, it makes me feel me, okay. You know, like when I put the eye patch on, I grab a mic, you know, like I'm a different person, like it's a different type of person behind that, you know, and like, okay. I take this very seriously, very seriously. Like, this is not just like no niche thing. This is not just me wanting to get no money or nothing like that. Like, I want to be able to touch as many people as I can to be able to kind of like help them understand that, like, you're not alone out here, bro. There's so many people going through the same thing that you're going through. Nah, and we all need to be able to kind of like understand that, like, bro, like, if we could come together and really like be a team, man, well, we accomplish anything, especially like the black kid, community.
3: Man. Right,
1: man. I like it. I like
8: your head, definitely on straight, bro.
1: Yeah,
8: it's on 23.
1: For 23 in this generation in Baltimore City, I give you your props.
8: Yeah,
1: today, I'm going to give you your flowers
3: because you are one of the leaders of the new school.
1: I'm talking about seriously, because with everything that's going on, all the judgment, all the everything, like you said, Instagram and everything that goes on in our city, you know, it's not the worst city. No, but it ain't always the best. And that's where our flowers grow from the concrete. Our roses grow from the concrete. You are a product of that. You understand what I'm saying?
7: And I really appreciate that too. And I can't take those flowers without being able to give those flowers back to my mother. And I got two mothers, you feel me? Like, so I'm adopted. My birth mother, she got really bad schizophrenia. Her name Crystal. She in a psych ward right now, for real. I'm currently trying to work to get her out right now. She was facing 200 years. Like, she just beat her case. She coming home, but that's my heart. But my real, the one that raised me, my mom, Robin Carter. You see, I got a little speech impediment.
8: Yeah,
7: she's actually if she's on the air, on the radio, she should be listening now. But Ma, I love you, Shay. Her birthday tomorrow. Shay, I love you so much, Shay. You know, your Lord, look, I'm doing things that I told you I was supposed to be doing a long time ago. So, like, it means a lot to hear this.
3: You on God time, man.
7: Yeah.
3: You on God time.
8: Hey, real quick, we got a special caller on the line.
1: Oh, we got a caller.
9: Hello?
1: Hello?
9: Hi.
1: Hi, who we talking to?
9: I'm his mama.
1: Hey, mama.
8: What's up, mama?
1: Hey, what time to call? Look, you called at the perfect time.
8: Right.
1: He over here throwing them flowers at you.
7: Man, you got me cheesing, ma.
1: That is so cheap.
9: I couldn't show up, so I had to call in.
1: That's so amazing. We appreciate you for raising this amazing young man.
3: Amazing.
1: He is so amazing. And he said he can't take the flowers without giving them to you, so we're giving them to you too, Ma. Thank you so much. He is truly
3: an inspiration
1: to the new generation. He's definitely on the right path.
9: Thank you. And I actually wanted to share a fun fact. So Ari used to, he stutter, but we realized, like, he would stop stuttering when he rapped, like, rapping the songs.
1: Okay.
9: So, I know people used to, like, the kids used to pick with him, right?
1: Mm-hmm.
9: So I said, come on, that's battle. So we would battle against each other. You know, so when somebody's talking about him, he can battle with him. Like, you know, come back with a little witty something.
1: That's when he
9: started, like, pinning stuff down, writing stuff down, and making his own music.
1: Okay, Ma,
7: I used to tell people all the time at school, like, look, all the stuff you telling me, I heard that 10 times over from my mother, you feel me? And she dragged. You ain't even do too much. She dragged, you feel me? So, like, I'm good.
3: Man, you are blessed that she stepped into your life and filled the void of your real mother, because you... Yeah, I mean, you seem to be very open about the situation. We got her on the line.
1: And And a lot of people do not do that. Right.
3: You did an awesome job, like, helping him with everything. Yes. But to know that you battled with him, to help him battle
1: everybody else.
3: That is amazing. That's a story within itself. And I got to give you an extra bouquet for that one.
1: That's fighting the bullies without having to put your fingers on them. You know, when you got a vicious tongue. I've been vicious my whole life, so I understand.
7: Hey, Ma, can you do me a favor?
9: What?
7: Put shit on the phone.
9: I'm not home.
7: What? Come on.
1: You want to talk to his sister.
9: She's listening at home. She's sick.
7: She listening? All right.
9: Yeah, she's sick. I'm at work.
7: Shay, I love you. I love you so much. I'm going to call you right after this. All right, Shay?
9: Shout her out. You know, it's her birthday tomorrow.
7: Yeah, I just said that. Her birthday tomorrow, you know.
3: Happy birthday, Shay.
1: And Ma, you should make sure everybody in that extra job, tell them tune and listen to your son on the radio, baby. Yeah. He is doing things, okay?
7: Ma, you there?
3: I think she out.
1: Okay, Bobby gone. Okay, listen, that is love. That is so dope, man. I love that energy. But now we see where you get it from. Like, honest, you got it honest. Like, and that's really amazing. So, I want to touch base with you real quick. Tell me something. What is, besides your speech impediment or the situation with your mom, like, what do you feel like your biggest obstacle is being a rapper from Baltimore right now?
7: If I'm being honest, it's the city.
1: Okay.
7: Like, I was just talking to an Uber driver the other day about this. Like, our city is a very crab, you know, mentality where it's like, as soon as a person get bigger than the next person, they want to drag the person down for real, you know, and that's kind of sad. Like, with a person shorty, like, I ain't gonna get into too much about the stuff that was going on with him, you know, with the police things and nothing like that. But, like, you know, as far as, like, him doing stuff for the city, he was doing big things for the city. And you got people out here telling, like, he can't come back around, like, things of that nature. So it's like, you know, as far as you trying to get big in the city, like, it's seriously hard. It's really hard, you know. So, like, I've been trying to do, like, other things outside the city, like, you know, like, the world gonna hit me first, and then the city gonna hit me.
1: I like that. Right. Usually how it go. You usually get your flowers from everywhere else before you get it from your hometown.
3: Getting used to traveling early is that's a good thing.
1: Yeah, You're already used to being on the road. Really good.
7: Yeah.
8: Hey, Bones, bro, you got any upcoming projects?
7: Yeah. So actually, I got an album coming out called The Good, The Bad, and The 13th, and I feel like I didn't explain this earlier. Me as an artist, I have a wild variety of music. Like, you got some music where, like, you can hear it and you can off-the-rip tell, like, all right, it's from Baltimore. And you got some music, you'd be like, oh, wait, where this from? Yeah, like, I got a lot of things where it's like that. This particular tape is strictly just for Baltimore music. You like, you know, I wanted to be able to cater to that because I feel like, you know, like, it's my city, you know, like, as much as, like, I be saying, you know, like, crab this, da da da, you know, like, I love our city, I love our sound, I love everything about it, so I wanted to be able to kind of, like, make an album just for that, you know. And then I got a show tonight at New Orleans, you know.
8: Yeah, that's good.
7: Love, you know, like, and these people, bro, I ain't gonna lie to you, they are the most amazing people I've ever been able to be able to collab with. Like, shouts out to them. If y'all need anything, and I mean anything, they could really get anything done, hit them up.
1: Thank you.
7: So many people and so many people. Like, please hit them up.
3: We appreciate that.
7: Where you at, but man? Come on, bro. He's an amazing person and a humble person, and not only that, he gonna work with you. Like, he talked to you very, very humble, down to earth, and like, I wouldn't have no other partner to be able to do this show with.
1: Listen, we appreciate you, man.
7: We love you, man. And look, we love you, man. We love you, man.
3: Man,
7: he the people's champion.
1: He is.
7: Like,
1: people. man. Is for the people that get the people to be for the people.
7: Yes, sir. Yes,
1: sir. That's my guy, man. Since we was kids. Listen, fun fact, we used to play in the sandbox together. I'm just saying. Right. Fun fact.
7: He would be probably a crazy friend to have that long, you know, like, I've known him for not even that long, and, like, I feel like I've known him my whole life, so for you to really know him your whole life,
1: I'm telling you, you see the changes that people see. But listen, so, tell me one thing, right?
7: Yes, ma'am.
1: What do you see yourself, who, may I say?
7: Okay.
1: If you see yourself dealing with anybody in the city, working with somebody as far as the industry goes, okay, who is it that you would want to work with?
7: You know, because of my certain style, mm-hmm, it's not too many people that I can work with.
1: Okay.
7: And I've kind of understood that, like, I'm a type person where I'm not going to hop on your song just because you have a little bit of clout, just because you got a little bit of fame. Like, yeah. I'm really about the art, about the music, you know? Okay. So, like, with that being said, Sleepy, you already know we're supposed to do a feature together, Sleepy.
1: Okay.
7: We got Breezy. I'm doing a show with Breezy tonight. Breezy, we're supposed to do a feature together, too.
1: Okay.
8: That'd be nice.
7: Man, okay. I ain't gonna lie to you. I got Brando, he a little undercover, man, you feel me? He not too up there, but crazy bangers. Brando, shouts out to you, you know? Okay. And 556 Brick. A 556 count.
8: Damn.
1: Okay.
7: Like, you know,
8: that's,
7: I want to just,
8: you know, Brando. I ain't know you knew, bro.
7: Yeah.
8: I went to school with Brando. I was in a couple of music videos.
7: Man, okay. Yeah, but Brando, that's my.
8: I've been doing it for a minute.
7: That's my mind, you know, like, and what's crazy is I got a son that, like, he sent me to my phone. I know that I know word from word his whole son. Like, bro, he substantial dancer.
1: Okay.
8: Yeah,
1: I appreciate that. Okay, well. What about, okay, last thing. We're going to wrap this up in a little bit, right? Tell us where you're, not the Apex, but your style. Like, because you got the drip on. I see you shining like a diamond.
8: I can tell you versus
1: shining
8: style,
1: like a diamond. Yeah, and I see what you got going on. Talk to me about your fit. Like, what was your inspiration for your fit today?
7: My inspiration for the fit today was really just all black. I wanted to kind of, like, conserve my energy, conserve my heat, I guess, you know, and I like silver, like, as you can tell, I got silver grills and silver jewelry, like,
1: I'm
7: the silver pop,
1: I'm a silver girl too, you know,
8: I'm a silver
1: girl,
8: like,
1: too, I'm,
8: yeah,
1: a silver,
8: you
1: know,
8: yeah, I'm
7: like a little silver,
1: I got it,
7: you know, and then also with my jewelry, I have a jewelry company, I have so I didn't even say that at first. My jewelry company is Infinite Clarity Jewelry. It's up and coming. I'm still doing things, but it's a black owned business and it's based out of Baltimore. And I make everything from fronts. Like these chains that I made these chains. The pendant, I made the pendant. These fronts, I made the fronts. Like I do everything. I do them in the house. And, you know, you could be able to search me up.
3: So you know how to do, like, the molds and all of that?
7: I come to people and do your molds and everything. I do 24 hours. Like, I come to you. I do the molds and all that and have it done by 2 weeks.
3: That's
1: that
3: amazing,
1: is so,
3: man,
1: dope, bro. Yo,
3: you the first person to
1: 23. He is really lit. He is so much
8: going on, bro.
1: I ain't even going to. I'm gonna tell you the honest to God truth. I want you to get away from here. Please get away. Like seriously, you are like one of the best people I've ever interviewed. One of the best people I've spoke with that's in the industry with their head on straight. Like, you are really amazing.
3: And you young.
1: And you young. You have your whole life ahead of you.
3: I'm just gonna say this, brother. Just everything you're doing,
7: yes,
3: take it as serious as you can. And self-preserve. You feel
1: I'm
3: me?
1: I'm telling you.
3: If you don't need to be there, don't go.
1: Yes.
3: If it don't seem right, don't go.
1: Mm-hmm.
7: Yeah.
1: If you don't trust it,
3: protect yourself at all
1: go.
3: Times.
8: Right,
3: stick with your mom.
7: Yeah, boy,
3: she got your back.
7: Yeah.
1: She gonna hang it back no matter
7: them.
1: What.
7: That's my thug. That's one, man.
3: Yeah, keep going, man. We proud of you.
1: We
3: man.
1: So
3: what
1: proud of you,
3: y'all.
1: Listen,
3: man.
1: I need y'all to tap in with Kid Bones. Tell them where they can find you at, Kid Bones.
7: Man, you can find me on all socials at Kid Bones, spelling KIDBXNEZ. Again, it's KIDBXNEZ on all platforms. And as I said, I got a brand new album coming out, and you can go and stream me on any platform. And it's been a pleasure for y'all having me, man.
1: Oh, my God.
7: I appreciate
1: it. It's a pleasure. Thank you. It looks like your pleasure bones. Yeah. You got. I'm sure you got fans and all us. Okay,
7: we appreciate you. Thank you, man.
1: Thank you so much for coming. Do not leave because we need to take our picture with you.
7: Oh man, of course. Yeah.
1: And we want to talk to Shay too. We want to talk to Shay too.
7: I'm ready to call her right now. All right, man. Thank you.
8: Already, bone.
1: Oh my goodness, man. That was so amazing.
3: Yes, yes.
1: Listen.
3: That's a diamond in the rough if you ain't never seen one right there.
1: I'm talking about for real.
3: Yeah, we just got introduced to a whole vibe right here with Love Radio, man. WOLBBaltimore.com. Make sure you call in there, 410-481-1010, every Saturday, 1 to 2 p.m. Who we got next on here, Bass? What we got going on next?
8: I believe up next, man, we got Blind Mike in the building.
3: We got Blind Mike in the building.
8: And I believe we got Birds in the building.
3: We got Birds and Blind Mike. The privilege to have them both today.
8: Yeah,
3: this is amazing.
8: Both of their minds with the plans right now.
3: Yes, yes, yes. So what y'all got on y'all mind today, man?
10: Anything, for real. Just trying to promote these events, you feel me, that we got tonight and tomorrow. We got Noir Nights at Noir Lounge tonight. And
11: YBS Scholar tomorrow, Select Sunday.
10: That's okay.
11: Let's go.
10: I know what's going on. We going up. We taking things forever in life. We trying to build this brand and expand and get to a forever point in life right now. And do things for the community and step back and do things with love. You feel?
3: Yeah. Sound like your head on and everything going well too.
10: Definitely. Yeah. So I say, Bats, you can stop with the questions because this ain't about me.
8: Say no more. All right. Well, first, before I even start, how did y'all two meet? I guess Mike perspective. You feel me? Like.
7: What was it?
10: I had booked Kite for a show at this Eartha venue,
7: right?
10: House of Chiefs or whatever. And Mike had came with him, and Kite had performed. Kite and Beats by Dre.
7: Yeah,
10: performed.
7: I was with Dre and them. Yeah,
8: okay.
10: And Mike asked me, could he book the venue?
7: I'm like, it was a crazy setup. it was a crazy setup out back, and it's crazy because it was like a hidden gem. I ain't never even been back there before, and this was the time where I wasn't even really throwing parties yet, but I stumbled across Verge, and just ever since then we took off for real. I booked the venue for a rodeo party. If you know, you know. Yeah. You was there. You feel me? That was the first. that was probably the first like real projects that I did that really took off and got people like really interacting with my parties and wanting to be a part of what I got going on and support me with this.
3: So a rodeo party, that's like when they got the bull.
7: We called it a drunk and hold down. We had the mechanical bull.
8: Yeah, both of
7: them. We had drinks and people out there, girls. A lot of people, performances. We did a lot, bro. It was just a little situation.
3: That's different too. Yeah. Rodeo party. That's nice.
7: Yeah, it was a crazy situation. We still ain't get another rodeo party like that rodeo party.
8: Yeah,
7: like,
8: yeah, I ain't gonna lie.
7: We've been working for tours. Yeah.
3: Okay.
8: All right, about that though, Mike. What got you into Curry and then promoting, bro?
7: So I threw my first party, right? Everybody always asks me what got me into throwing parties. I think it was like, it really was, I always do birthday parties like coming up as a kid, and like I ain't never really had nobody to really come out to support me. Like I always had a lot of friends and everybody always knew Blind Mike and from around the way and everything else, but I ain't really had nobody that really came to my birthday parties that I really had like through actual birthday parties. And I threw this one birthday party one time when I was probably like 21, something like that. I threw a birthday party and then all my homeboys and everybody, they was rapping and doing all this, you feel me, stuff like that. So I was like, man, shit, you rap, come on, y'all gonna come to my birthday party and perform and, you feel me? Like, that's how we was doing that. You get what I'm saying? And, Lord Black came to me. He was there. Shout out to Lord Black, 92Q Lord Black. Lord Black was there. He was like, nephew, you can do this. He was like, you can throw a party, bro. Like, you got people paying. I was charging to get in the party and all that, my birthday party. Like, yeah, you got people to pay and you feel me? So I'm like, man, listen, I ain't doing it for that. I was just actually throwing a party for my friends and everybody that wanted to rap. And everybody was really excited. Like, bro, throwing out a party. Ever since then, I ran into V. He was doing events. I was like, bro, I was telling him, like, bro, the way he was doing it, like, raves and other things like that and that nature. And I was like, I'm more of a
3: So with that being said, what you think of the current nightlife scene right now?
10: The nightlife scene now is pretty much dying down. It's really not fun no more. We trying to get it back exciting and get it lit, but I feel like it's really died down as far as people wanting to spend so much money before they even enter the club and actually enjoy the atmosphere of enjoying yourself and really partying and networking and spending time with your friends without having to spend $500, $600, $700 man before you even go home. You get what I'm saying? And you waking up tomorrow stressed out to be about a party. You don't even want to go to the next one. You get what I'm saying? So that's where it's at right now. I feel like it's at right now. And lately we've been like just doing like little regular little general admission parties and try and get people just to come out and support and network and, you feel me, curate with each other.
12: Yeah.
10: You get what I'm saying? And expand with each other, like mostly like unitizing. You mean bringing people together for real in all different angles.
12: That's a bad.
3: Okay.
12: Well, what are your main goals, bro, in the entertainment industry? Like, I'm going to ask, like, where do you see yourself going with this?
10: With this?
12: Yes.
10: We smoking, bro. Like, I ain't going. I can't even say where I see myself going because, like, I always say, like, tomorrow never not promised to us, right? So right now, I'm doing it for the day. I'm doing it for the moment that we in right now, the time span that we in, and I'm living it up for the people that's here with us right now. You get what I'm saying? Like, I'm doing it for the ones that's supporting us, and you feel me, pushing towards supporting other people.
3: And with that being said, right?
10: Right.
3: So that's a good question, right?
10: What's up, bro?
3: So do you ever feel like the bottle service and the section type situations that go on at the club, do you feel like that heightens the experience or do you feel like that kind of kill it?
10: I mean,
12: I think it kind of kill
10: it. I mean, in certain ways, people like it. I ain't gonna lie. Like, when I was, at first, before I was really curating events and all that type thing, and I really got into the business aspect of doing all the parties and clubs and, you feel me, the business, because I'm really, like, business-oriented and you feel me? I'm really an event coordinator. I really don't like to say promoter because it's other, like, aspects and levels of promoting. You get what I'm saying? Right. So I really say event coordinator because I really curate the whole event and really be behind the scenes of putting everything together. You get what I'm saying, bro? So I say the bottle thing and the club thing, yeah, it really killed it because I say people won't buy bottles regardless, bro. You get what I'm saying?
12: Yeah, like, they're going to get one.
10: Like, I feel like now is like, I feel like as a promoter, we be forcing our hands to sell people bottles. And you get what I'm saying? Like, when people going to get drunk regardless, you get what I'm saying? It ain't even about getting drunk no more. Like, everybody whole main thing now is to get drunk. I thought we was partying just to film experience.
3: Right.
10: We always got to get drunk, you feel me? I be tired of getting drunk now, you feel me? Like, I feel like that's the entertainment part about it, you get what I'm saying? I ain't even just getting drunk because, like, some events, I don't even be wanting to do that type of things, you feel me? I just be wanting to feel the love and the feeling of being around my friends and saying, oh, you rap? Bro, you really doing your thing, you feel me? Because I really got people that really look up to me for this type of stuff now, like, and really, you feel me? People call me on a daily, like, I don't even be knowing and be like, Mike, can you listen to my music? Can you just hear me out and just, you feel me? And I, like, stuff like that make me feel good about what I be doing nowadays, for real, you feel me? Even, like, the bigger artists, like, you feel me? The YBS Scholars and everybody that I be tapped into now, and you feel me? The Mighty Jordans and everybody else that we've been tapping into, the Baltimore Bellas and all the other, you feel me? YG Tex and everybody that we've been, you feel me, supporting and helping out here, you feel me, promoting these events and doing these things, the 42 Dugs and all that. You get what I'm saying, bro? I really like to see, like, the feeling of them coming in, you feel me, and having a good time and the energy of that. You get what I'm saying?
12: Presence. Feeling like stars.
10: Yeah, feeling like stars.
3: Right.
10: Because we don't got that here. We really don't, like, my parties and my events, I be wanting to lay the red carpet out for it. If you're a rapper, if that's what you want to do, or you rap, or we going to make sure you really do what you want to do. We going to put them cameras on you. We going to make sure everybody come out. We going to put you on Front Street, whether it's trash or however you want to come about it, for real. We ain't judging nobody, for real. We really do it for the people in the community, bro. So that's what we doing it for.
12: That's okay.
10: Yeah.
3: So at what point did you realize, like, Blind Mike, it wasn't just the name no more? It's like, when did you know it's just like Blind Mike is just bigger than just Blind Mike? You know what I mean?
10: I always had the energy and a different, like, personality, for real. So a lot of people would gravitate to my personality. Blind Mike is just a name. it's a name that I got when I was a kid playing football for real. I really couldn't see. I was a quarterback. I was the quarterback. I couldn't throw, but I could run. You feel me? So I don't know how I can. They used to call me Blind Mike. They wanted me to wear the goggles and all that. I wasn't feeling it. You get what I'm saying? It was no other way, bro. Blind Mike came a long way, bro. Like, yeah. You feel me? And it's just like now, more now. So now we really stamping it now. Like, my man V told me, like, I got to put myself into a position where we got to get your name out there, back out there. Like, I've been in this spotlight for a long time, bro, and I feel like I ain't never get my flowers for doing a lot of things. Like, the good, the bad, you feel me? And we just, now we here, we stamping it for real.
3: That's what's up, yeah, man. Well, we proud of you here.
10: Appreciate you, bro. Appreciate you, my man.
12: Facts,
10: definitely.
12: Well, I mean, you already named some artists, but
10: right.
12: What's your best artist that you booked here for the city?
3: Or favorite?
12: What favorite?
3: We're gonna put you
12: favorite.
3: On a hot.
12: I like that.
13: My favorite? My favorite. My favorite artist probably from here is Juan C. Ant.
10: Yeah.
12: No, yeah.
13: Unblock me.
3: Yeah. Oh, you went Virgo.
10: Give it to him.
12: So
10: we can book you again.
12: Real talk.
10: I don't know why he blocked him, bro. I don't know what happened.
13: But
12: that was crazy.
13: I say Juan C. Ant, and it's always cool to work with G Honcho and Mighty Jordan Pharrell.
3: That's what's up.
10: I mean, everybody that we work with has been genuine, like, and everybody know that. Far as what we do for real, like right now we doing bookings and front ends and back ends, you feel me, for the ones that's really working hard for real. And the ones that we naming right now is really the ones that really been putting the work in and working hard. We ain't leaving nobody short or saying like, oh, you not working or you not doing your thing right now.
13: Shout out No Luck Nah, Baltimore Bella, Nene Dollars,
10: everybody, you feel me?
13: We done worked with everybody.
10: We done worked with a lot of people.
13: Shout out
10: Lord Ty. Like Lord Ty Boogs, Lord Ty, everybody, bro. Like we work and we trying to see who next, who hot.
13: Kite.
10: You feel me? Kite. You feel me?
13: LP Marcy.
10: It's so many names. Y'all know it be too many of them, bro. They just be coming to me. Mike, you know me. I'm letting them do what it do. You want, we got talent? Okay, we going to put you on Front Street. Let's do it, bro. So, man, we looking for the next talent. We trying to see who hot and who popping. But we know the ones who is. And you get what I'm saying? And we working to see how we can build a fourth and put y'all on these platforms for real.
3: That's what's up, Mike.
12: Yeah, oh, my father already said they definitely not lying either. All them artists' names.
10: We reaching out, we working with us, we supporting. So, yeah.
12: Facts. Like,
10: yeah,
12: nah,
10: Hugh Money,
12: really,
10: everybody.
12: Really
10: Skola. Right now, we got an event tomorrow with Skola, YBS Skola. Shout out to YBS Skola for giving us this opportunity to be a promoters for this event.
13: Yes, sir.
3: Grab those tickets, grab them sections.
10: We got like 7 more left. You feel me? Ready to sell out this party. We've been selling out a lot of events and doing a lot of shows lately. You feel me? We just did G Honcho last weekend. You feel me? Sold that out. Did a good event. You feel me? Everything, bro. I can't even tell y'all what we got in the store for real, because y'all gotta sit around and wait for that, because it's a secret.
13: Okay.
10: And we got a lot of stuff coming up in this wintertime and this fall. So, yeah, y'all can tune in.
13: Yeah.
3: That's what's up, man. We looking forward to everything that y'all bringing. And I just want to say shout outs to you. Shout outs to Verge. Shout outs to just the movement, man.
13: I want to say shout out to the team.
10: Yeah, shout out to Fun Size, Dime, Lauren,
13: dealing with me
10: Bats,
13: throughout the week.
10: Yo,
13: I love y'all. It's
10: AC,
13: all out of love.
10: Yo, I ain't gonna lie. Man, it's so many people I want to shout out. I want to shout out to God. Thank you first, because like, I ain't gonna lie. Like, I tell V all the time, for real. Like, for anybody that go against what we got going on, for real, we just really working genuinely. You feel me? So, like, we done seen the bad outcomes and the good outcomes, but we just want to let y'all know, like, we just working for real. We ain't no bad energy. We ain't doing nothing wrong. We just standing on business.
13: For
10: anybody that, like, really, like, the train smoking now, we ain't doubling back or doing none of that. You get what I'm saying? So, right now, we working with who work with us, for real. We showing love to show love to us, for real. And then, we get there, but you feel me? Like, if you ain't with us, you ain't a part of the success story, for real. And that's where we going at with it right now, bro.
3: Yeah, I agree.
10: Yeah.
3: I agree.
10: Definitely. Shout out Dan Monte, Fun Size Diamond, the MC, the host of the city.
11: The one who is the one. Y'all know, shout out to Sis for real. Like, yeah, she been holding y'all down. Bro, Bats, V, I ain't gonna lie, I'm proud of y'all, bro, for every last one of y'all in this run, for real, for what y'all got going on. I ain't gonna lie, I've been supporting y'all for day one, bro. I ain't even always gotta be on Front Street.
13: Thank you.
11: Like, y'all want me to, but, like, bro, I'm always supporting y'all, and I want y'all to know I'm proud of y'all, too, bro. Yeah, real shit, bro.
13: And again, we at Noir Lounge, Noir Nights, 5716 York Road. Ladies free until 11.
11: Yeah.
13: $20 entry to get in.
11: Yeah, it's going down. Like, y'all, you know, it's sure always a good time when we outside. You feel me? We know we come with the vibes, for real. We bringing the best DJs, the best upcoming artists, the best special guests, whoever's hot in the city, whoever's not in the city. We don't even care. We bringing them. We going to make you that. If you a superstar, you want to be a superstar, hit us up, for real. Yo, we going to show you love, for real. You feel me? Everything ain't always about money. And it's always about relationships and loyalty and how we build this shit, for real. You feel me?
13: Yeah,
12: that's God.
11: Appreciate y'all, bro. All
13: right, thank you.
12: Oh, man.
3: We appreciate y'all, man. Shedding light on us, giving us awareness with everything that's going on.
11: Definitely.
3: Y'all keep promoting the events and Bats.
12: Yes, sir.
3: Is there any other question that you wanted to ask Blind Mike before?
12: No, I honestly don't have no more questions.

0: fan. You feel me? He been working hard for other man, God fearing man. You feel me? And I just want y'all to look out for him because he definitely got a lot of potential.
1: Definitely.
0: Bro.
1: Shout out's the best,
0: definitely,
1: brother.
0: Definitely, bro.
2: I appreciate y'all. Yeah. I appreciate you, Mike, for coming in today.
1: Yeah. Nice having y'all, man.
0: Definitely. That was a good clip.
1: Now, you all tuned in with Love Radio. 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I count 6 shots.

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1: Be a part of the conversation. Have your say.
9: They don't want a two-state solution. They want to see Israel totally destroyed. Israel is controlling everything about the Palestinians. Their resources, their food, their water, their life. Well, you're giving them no choice.
1: Just keep it real.
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10: There's no side that can justify to me killing innocent people.
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10: Keeping it real. I'm your host, Reverend Al Sharpton. Attorney Jennifer Jones Austin, our vice chair of National Action Network, CEO of Protestant Welfare Agency in New York.

0: York is our co-host. I see on the board full support from Rav. Okay, you got it. Well, I can see. Rav Hidzwa Jeremiah says full support from South Africa. They listen to South Africa and Germany. We're getting calls everywhere. And I think that it is, important that we have that global audience. Let's go back to Renee. Renee from Milwaukee, repeat your question because I want everybody to understand what we're talking about.
1: Hyatt, Michigan. Okay. Question about the absentee ballots. Since they, I think, because they're mail and they have people's names on them and the person either requests them and also they have that number assigned to them. That becomes personal property because they have their name on it. That's like things in your house that you got your name on it or whatever, or your driver's license. So he can't, Trump, stop personal property. The other thing is the post office job is to deliver the mail and nothing else, sell stamps or whatever else they do, is sort the mail and deliver it. So that's, they don't get involved in the elections and everything. That's not their purpose. That's another agency, I think, that handles that, but that's not the post office. They delivered the mail, and it's been like this since the 1800s. Third question, if the post office refused to deliver the absentee ballot, I heard they going to cherry pick and say, if your name is Deshaun Jackson or Sasquisa Smith, a black sounding name, pick out. I don't know. That's a rumor going around here. So, can these people that do not get their ballots because of the post office's withholding due to this Trump dum-dum executive order, can these 100 million people, wherever, I mean, they withhold, sue the U.S. government and Trump and the post office for withholding those ballots?
2: Okay. So the first thing I want you to understand and appreciate is I really like and appreciate the way you're thinking about these issues. I think that it's solid logic. The challenge we have here is that you don't have complete control according to like the United States Constitution. The way our government is set up, you do not have complete control, absolute control over any personal property or mail and mail-in ballot would be part of that as well. We don't have complete autonomy over anything. You take something like guns and gun control laws. You take your car, your house. You don't have complete control over how you use and what you do with these things. So I like your logic and the way you're thinking about it, but you've got to remember that your personal property, if it can be determined that in some ways it's infringing upon the rights of others or it's in violation of some federal law, then you don't have absolute control over it. So that's number one. Now, number two, the question that you ask about, okay, well, you know, I'm thinking kind of what you were saying, like, you know, what were you saying, like what you can do about it? Or like, we've got to remember again at the end of the day, right now what's happening is, it has not been opined that Trump has the authority to do any of this, and it's most likely that, you know, there would be no way to hold up that he has true authority. Think about it this way. If the Supreme Court thought that he had authority to do this, then they wouldn't have just, they likely, this court being what it is, they wouldn't have brought it down to a technicality of standing. They would have made a ruling on that what he's seeking to do is actually legal under the law. They don't, like, they know that it's not. That's why they didn't rule on it. They just treated it as a standing issue. But at the end of the day, it's likely going to fall apart. The challenge is what harm will have been done before then.
1: Okay. All right. The ballots here haven't been mailed out yet. So, and then if they're going back and forth with all this process, the election, as far as this midterm, it's going to be over with and done. About time. I don't know what he can do.
0: Yeah, that's why the pressure has to be now. That's why we went and watched it.
1: Right.
0: Because that's
1: right.
0: Where the action is going to be called. It will be determined in Washington. and we've got to keep that pressure on. They say it's procedural. We've got to get them to the merits or to refrain from interfering with the case at all. So that's why the pressure's got to be there. That's why we had the members of Congress there. That's where we've got to go. But thank you. You brought it right home.
2: Okay.
0: I thank you for your call. And I think that it is important that we understand that's where the power lies. Right now, for example, as we get ready to go to the various cities on the ground, we also will have to be briefing people based on what they come back out of Washington with. So, you know, it's pretty asinine to say let's go grassroots and not Washington, like Washington ain't going to decide the laws that we're going to have to deal with grassroots.
2: Mm-hmm. You know, and I think that everybody needs to keep in mind, you just need to keep moving forward. I mean, what I would advise people in this moment with all this craziness, try to participate in your local elections. If you're not going to be around on election day and you don't want to show up on election day, be a part of the early voting. You know, like if you can't do that, then do the mail-in. But right now you have different options and you want to make sure that your vote is cast and it's heard, and who knows what shenanigans they'll be playing. So if you can't be there on election day, make sure you're there for early voting. And if you can't do that, then know that nothing has changed just yet on the mail-in voting. There's now another block, another temporary restraining order because of what Trump is doing and what has been uncovered with the whistleblowing. But it's not a time to take chances.
0: Let's go to Doug in Atlanta, Georgia. W-A-O-K, Doug.
3: Good afternoon, Reverend Al and Attorney Austin. Congratulations on your congratulations on a successful march on Washington and 15 years of Politics Nation.
0: Thank you.
3: I'm ex-military officer, and so we always learn measure, countermeasure, right? Anytime someone takes an action, try to come up with a countermeasure for it. So when I look at the voting, I say, okay, we beat Trump the first time because we inundated him with votes, right? So they weren't ready for that measure. So I think they've come up with a countermeasure. My concern is with specifically Dominion voting machines. You know, they proved that they were secure, good operation. But then in October the 9th, as a matter of fact, they got purchased by a Republican election official called Liberty Votes, run by a guy named Scott Liedecker or something like that, which he ran a polling equipment company. So I said, okay, now, so they're buying this secure system, but the system is made of both hardware and software. I'm also a software engineer. And so I said, how long would it take them to change that software to behave in a different way than what we expect, what we can't see? And it's typically 3 to 6 months. So I look at that and I say, okay, so they're probably working on changing these voting machines in some way so they get the outcome they want rather than the true outcome. And then down the road, I see that Trump fired all the people associated with the election assistance commission, which is responsible for verifying the versions of these machines and verify they're secure and they're ready to go. So you got rid of people that are going to secure it, and they're constantly, a Republican company has now bought the Dominion voting machines, and Dominion voting machines are used in 27 states. They're used in more than half of the states. So they got the greater majority with the Dominion voting machines. But why isn't anyone talking about that? Why isn't anyone, or is there anyone in the background investigating that or keeping track of the versions that are being changed or how the software is being changed for Dominion voting machines? They could put, you know, new changes out there before the vote and then cause a different outcome. And everyone would
0: let me say this, and I'm going to be very careful because I don't want to betray somebody's confidence and engagement. But I can tell you one of our partner National Civil Rights Organization is very deep into this Dominion purchase, the implications, and promises us that by the first weekend, September, which is now, that they were going to come back with some findings and probably a petition in the courts about this, because it is very suspect. I think you're thinking methodically, as you said, you're a military man. It never occurred to me until this particular leader of a national organization spoke on Friday, last Friday, brought this up to us about in a joint call about the Dominion purchase and who purchased it. So with everything you say checks with the information he gave us, and I'll be looking forward to when he comes public. I can then talk more. In fact, I'll probably have him on this show and my TV show. But thank you. Go ahead.
3: You know what I wish you could have on your TV show? I wish you could have someone that used to work for Dominion Voting Machine, someone that was responsible for the software before the purchase. And they'd have the knowledge to tell you kind of what they were focused on, what their primary objective was with that system. And then you'd probably go a lot further down the road.
0: That's a great idea. You should, now that you're out of the military, you ought to produce a show, because that's real good. You gave a good suggestion. Thank you for your call. Let's go. I see Dial 676 says, good afternoon, Reverend Shopton and chat, listening from Los Angeles, California. Yeah, tell me, Dahl, how things going out there is with the mayor's race with Karen Bass. Let me know what's going on. I'm coming to L.A. on this tour, but I need to know what I'm coming into. Let's take a break. Be right back. Keep it in real. Shopton, Jones Austin. Be right back.

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1: It's Sybil Wilkes with what we need to know. President Trump said he issued a direct warning to oil executives regarding retail price gouging as national gas prices continue to surge. Speaking from the Oval Office Wednesday, he demanded retailers bring pump prices down. As AAA reports, the national average for regular gasoline reached $4.12 per gallon. And that's right ahead of Labor Day travel. Fuel costs have risen by nearly a dollar per gallon over the past year following the outbreak of the war with Iran. In Chicago, the family of a black man fatally stabbed on a public transit train filed a wrongful death lawsuit against the Chicago Transit Authority and two security contractors. 24-year-old Dominique Poilion was killed in January while sleeping on a Blue Line train. Police charged Demetrius Thurman with first-degree murder, while the victim's grieving family alleges transit security failed to provide basic protection for their passengers. Fresh data from the World Trade Center Health Program reveals a staggering surge in cancer cases ahead of the 25th anniversary of the September 11th terror attacks. For the first time, cancer diagnoses among people who lived, worked, or attended school near Ground Zero have surpassed cases among the first responders, with total Ground Zero cancer diagnoses skyrocketing from 3,200 in 2015 to over 57,000 this year. And finally, American employers and workers face steep health care cost increases. A new financial forecast from Mercer estimates that employer health benefit costs will jump by over 8% in 2027, marking the largest annual increase in more than two decades, driven by rising therapeutic costs and general health care inflation. To subscribe to my free daily newsletter, please visit SybilWilkes.com. For all the news 24/7, go to News1.com. I'm Sybil Wilkes. Be informed. Be empowered.
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0: Council's on the line. Street Council, you keeping it real with Shopton and Jones Austin.
1: Yeah, hi, how the brother? It's good to hear from you, brother. It's good to hear that the sister's still holding the line with the brother, man. We was out there with your brother on the front lines of D.C., man. You know, the brother, you know, they did a good job. I mean, excellent job. The people came out no matter the weather, brother, because at this stage in our life, brother, we got to weather the storm.
0: That's right.
1: You know, we got to weather the storm, brother, and we need marching orders, man, you know. To each city to city, state to state, brother, we need to push. We got to push, brother, as we count down the very survival of our life and our people, man. You know, we getting hung. I ain't really hear, you know, too many people talk about that, man. But we got to, brother, we got to highlight this on every level. And we need marching instructions, brother, to bring out the vote and marching instructions to get involved. And
0: that's
1: reignite
0: right.
1: The movement, brother. You know, with this food and this technology is dumbing us down out here, brother. I appreciate your contribution. May the Creator continue to bless you with many more years to come, brother, and allow the Sister Jones, man, to continue to hold the line and educate our people, man. One of the few attorneys besides her and Attorney Crump that's really on the front line exposing this criminal system that we up against, brother. Appreciate you taking my call.
0: All right. Appreciate you calling. It's from Newark, New Jersey. Been a gladiator warrior a long time, and I had to go to him. Let me go to Pierce in Ohio. Pierce? Hello? Pierce, you're on the air. Yes, you're on the air.
2: Yes, my name is Terrence Tolles. How are you today?
0: I'm all right.
2: I'm calling about a report that I read. It's a report out of a newspaper called Capital B, and it involves a black couple, Courtney, they call CW, and Nicole Mallory. They have been harassed and racism since moving to Yoder, Colorado, and opening their farm. They have a 1,000-acre farm. And reading this article, they have even been arrested for defending their property. And this is
0: arrested for defending their property.
2: Yes. The headline says Colorado ranchers fear for their lives after shooting on the farm. After years of facing harassment, the Mallorys say they are still experiencing it. And this article was written April the 9th, 2026.
0: And what's the periodical you read it in?
2: It is Capital B. And the reporter is Alaya Wright, A-A-L-L-Y-A-H, Wright, W-R-I-G-H-T.
0: And all right, let me see if we can track this down. Thank you for your call, because we had John Boyd on, the president of the National Black Farmers Association, that was on my TV show Sunday night. Let me see if I can track this article down, see if we can find these people. Jabbar in Alabama. Jabbar, you're keeping it real with Shopton and Jones Austin.
3: Reverend Shopton, how you doing?
0: I'm doing. What part of Alabama are you in?
3: I'm from Anniston, Alabama, but I go to school at the University of Alabama.
0: I know where Anniston is. Go ahead.
3: Yes, sir. I actually met you earlier this year, the day after Reverend Jackson's funeral in Selma, Alabama. I spoke to you inside the church right before we left and went to the bridge. I spoke to you in the back. But for me, as a young man, my question to you once was, how could I get more involved in civil rights? And not only that, get people my age to get to the polls and understand what exactly are we supposed to be voting for.
0: Well, I think, first of all, thank you for your call. And obviously, you're sincere. You're in Selma, now you're calling in. I think that we have people in Alabama that you need to be a part of. You should, and really part of the leadership, because you want to. Young people hear more from young people. And if you would take our toll-free number and talk to Christian Matthews, who's our youth leader here in New York, and y'all network, and y'all can figure out when we swing through how we can do a youth council chapter there and work together with you. Call us
1: 847
0: do this number. Christians at 877-626-4651. 877-626-4651. And tell Christian, I told you on the air to call that you want to do something with young people down there, and let's make it happen. Absolutely.
3: Yes, sir. I truly appreciate you, Reverend Sharpton. I truly do.
0: I appreciate you. God bless you. That's a call, Jenny, that warms your heart. They talking about young people.
3: Mm-hmm.
0: You saw hundreds of young people at the march. Now you got a young brother from Anniston. He's at the University of Alabama calling on the air saying they want to do something. There never was a generation where all of the young people, the majority of young people were involved.
4: Right.
0: It was always the few that were in SNCC, that was in SCLC. When I joined Breadbasket under your father, it wasn't like I had 500 folk coming with me. Maybe 10 mm-hmm. or 12 of my friends came, and we had to organize to get other people. It's going to take those committed to do it. And let me not end with young people. We ain't never
4: That's
0: had
4: right.
0: a majority of older people. Let's not act like every blackie that was alive and black in the 60s was mm-hmm. marching.
4: You know, Reverend Sharpton, one, there were many young people at the march, and I had an opportunity to talk with several of them. And when I tell you, I told you I was going to send you a couple of pictures. I'm going to send them to you because I had to take pictures. The joy, the enthusiasm in these young people's eyes. I met two young ladies from Howard and talked with them extensively. I met a young guy and a young girl from Morgan State. And all four of them were telling Sean, my husband, we were down there together and moving together. And they were telling us it was their first march. And they were so pumped up and ready to go and just so excited to be a part of something and feeling like they were there and they were making a difference. And they were. The last thing I'll quickly say to you, Daddy preached a sermon once, and it's in the book God in the Ghetto that, you authored a chapter in there. I put it in the book, and it's titled The Majority That Matters. And essentially what he was saying is, people will want you to believe that if you don't have hundreds of thousands or hundreds of thousands of million people marching in the streets with you, that nothing is happening, right? Or it doesn't make a difference. So if you don't have hundreds of millions of people going to City Hall or the White House with you, that your work doesn't make a difference. And what he was saying is be ever mindful that if you're going morally and with God in the way that God desires and intends for his people, then you are with the majority that matters.
0: Well, that's true. And I'm telling you, we've only had 1 million man march. We ain't never had millions going nowhere.
4: Mm-hmm.
0: And to prove your point, we've had marches all through since 2000, maybe once or twice had a couple of 100,000 people. It doesn't matter. As long as you got enough to make the point, that is the point. Let's that's take a right. break. We'll be right back. Keeping it real. Sharpton, Jones Austin, be right back.
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11: That's a tough question. 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

0: 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Don't forget, I'm on the phone booking. I've got already some senators and governors booked for this weekend. We'll be live. I don't take holidays off. We'll be live Saturday and Sunday, 5 p.m. Eastern Time, on Politics Nation with Al Sharpton. And Jenny will tell you they did a reception dinner honoring our 15 years, which is unheard of in TV for people to host that long. And the president of MS Now said, she wanted everybody to know, I never missed a show in 15 years. So I'm not going to mess up now. I'll be there Saturday and Sunday. You be there with me Saturday and Sunday, 5 p.m. Eastern on MS Now. You that are in the New York, New Jersey, Connecticut area, you that are visiting for Labor Day weekend, join me. I'll be there at the House of Justice in Harlem, 124th Street and Morningside. The official address is 6 Hancock Place. Hancock is about 2 or 3 blocks long, so you'll know it by 124th and Hancock, 9 a.m. to 11 a.m. on Saturday morning. And many of you watch it live stream that are not in New York on Impact Television, as well as NationalActionNetwork.net, as well as YouTube/NAN, as well as the AME Zion Network. Let's go back to the phone. This policy day, let's go to Todd in Cleveland, Ohio. Todd.
1: Hey, Reverend Al Sharpton, Jennifer Jones Austin. I listened to the beginning of your broadcast, the opening, and I didn't tune back in until about maybe 35 minutes ago, so you may have addressed this already. But at the beginning of your broadcast, you mentioned that you wanted a policy conversation about the Democrats coming back in the party into the House of Reps, and preferably doing an investigation on the 2026 elections. And I thought that you were also in that statement, you were also referencing the improper realignment of the maps. Is that correct?
0: What I said, not the investigation of the election, the investigation of how the laws were changed around redistricting for the election.
1: Correct.
0: The 2026 election is not finished. The general
1: Correct.
0: Election is not to November. I was talking about how the Supreme Court changed the voting laws in 2026 in terms of redistricting.
1: It caused a negative compromise to the just setting up of the maps.
0: Correct.
1: That's what happened. So now,
0: hello?
1: I have a question for the two
0: okay.
1: of you. I assume Jennifer's there. Would it be in the best interest of the population as a whole that this investigation be based on causing a negative compromise to the social economic well-being of the public in place of making it a negative compromise to the black population? Because in the black population, there's diverse socioeconomic groups of people, and although I'm pro-black, partly because I'm black, but even if I wasn't black and I knew what I knew, historically I would say we need to be better protected. Or they, if it wasn't we, I would say they. I do understand that the socioeconomic well-being of the public is always the primary focus for those that are living private citizens as opposed to politicians. So again, do you think the focus and the investigation should be better? You caused a negative compromise to the socioeconomic well-being of the public overall, to the Republican Party?
0: Jenny?
2: And I just want to clarify, are you talking about the impact, essentially, like you're talking about the redistricting and the impact, the social economic impact? I just want to be clear, that's what you're asking.
1: Yeah, is that the better focus if the investigation does occur about the improper realignment of the maps, as opposed to making the focus, you cause a negative compromise to the black population, although that should be part of it?
2: I think at the core, we've got to remember that there should be no discrimination against anybody because of race. In America, there is no discrimination based on socioeconomic status. So I think you have to have if you see disparate impact, and essentially that's what the Supreme Court ultimately held, that you could not anticipate, you'd have to show that there actually was. And that's how, and I'm talking about the Voting Rights Act, what they said needed to happen, that you couldn't just presume that there would be a compromise or negative impact upon people of color. You had to be able to show it. So I think, one, you still have to go with that. But secondly, first and foremost, underlying, we're talking about human rights, citizens' rights being violated, you know, constitutional rights being violated. So before we even get into socioeconomics, yes, that's a consequence of all this, but at the core, it is a violation of constitutional rights of every citizen of the United States. And in particular, you're showing here that there's a discriminatory impact. And what has happened with the Supreme Court is discrimination is still an issue. It's still illegal. They've just changed the circumstances between whether or not you have to be able to actually show it or you have to suggest and show a strong indication that it would happen. So I don't think you step away from how this has a negative consequence upon black people. But at the core, you deal with the constitutional issue.
0: Well, I also think you've got to deal with the laws of voting rights, which was what the Supreme Court was ruling on, was based on racial discrimination. And the Voting Rights Act, passed by the Congress in 65, was to protect those who needed voter protection based on race. And they identified certain congressional districts, most in the South, two in New York, that had a history of disenfranchising blacks based on race.
1: What were two in New York?
0: I know one was in, I don't know the number. It was one in the western New York area, which is Buffalo, below Buffalo, and the other was, I think, where Lord is the congressman now. Okay. And so I think that if we're going to remedy this, we have to therefore remedy that based on, if you're talking about investigation, on why is, based on investigating this, why is it that you changed it? Are you saying now that there is no discrimination in those districts anymore when it comes to voting? If you go for just using economic questions, you know, affordability, all of that, well, you didn't say affordability, but the economic status.
1: That counts.
0: There's some districts that they're the same kind of plurality in terms of you have some districts that have rich and poor in the same district. You can't establish that. There was no discrimination against people's income. It was discrimination against people's color. And this was to be able to have people remedy what they did. The thing that, and what they did by law, you got to remember it was by law we couldn't vote. There was never a law against poor people voting. It's a law against blacks. It's a law against us being able to use the front of a bus. A law is against us going to use the toilet. So government must repair what government broke. The reason it's a government responsibility is it was a government infringement on our rights.
1: Well, wait a minute. Let me ask you this, and based on what I'm about to tell you, let me ask you this. The folks that brought this case to the court in Louisiana and messed up the Section 2 of the Voting Rights Act are claiming that, well, you can still vote. Everybody can still vote. Now, we all know that, yeah, but you heavily reduced the impact of a population's vote ability to get what they want, and it was intentional, and a lot of those folks were black. But a lot of those folks were also in the socioeconomic middle class or less. Do you not think that you have to address that in defense of the investigation?
0: I think you have to address it. But I think the premise of it, and Jenny's the lawyer, has to be repairing damage done. And you cannot argue that it was done based on race. They can argue class. They cannot argue race, because that's what the laws was repairing. You were undoing what they did by law. So whether you are a black millionaire with a funeral home business or whether you were black on welfare. You were told, tell me how many jelly beans are in the jar. That's the problem. That was then. But if you've had that since Reconstruction ended, how do you in one or two generations repair what you did by disenfranchising us? And what the government does not want to take responsibility, well, under Trump, the government doesn't want to take responsibility for what the government did. It was, I tell people all the time, the reason you had affirmative action is because you had an affirmative program against us. The reason you needed DEI is you had the absence of diversity, equity, inclusion. Don't act like we just invented this in some social lab. We were dealing with what was done to us. So the argument must be, how do you end it where we are just starting to empower ourselves, having equal members of Congress, etc., that were excluded because we couldn't vote and because our districts were made meaningless, which you're going back to now?
1: How do you address, Jennifer, these people that are saying, but you can vote now, and your vote does count now, even though you and I and most of the people that pay attention to this type of behavior understand that the vote's impact has been intentionally diluted, focusing on a race. But there's another group of people that have been pushing for the voters' right to act to be diluted, are saying, but you can vote now. We're not blocking your vote like we used to. How do you address
2: there's two
1: this?
2: Things here. Well, the first one is that in the first instance, there have been significant changes in law across the states, right? Very often people are just looking at the federal case right now. They're not looking at what has happened state by state by state that is actually making it more difficult for people to vote. People being taken off voting ledges when they shouldn't be simply because they haven't voted in the last two elections doesn't mean that you shouldn't be on the roster anymore. There are changes that are happening that are actually taking away people's rights to vote. And the other part of it is when you engage in this type of gerrymandering and redistricting, you are actually weakening somebody's vote. So it's twofold. One, in some places, voting that people do have difficulty now voting can vote because they've been removed from the ledges when they shouldn't have been. And secondly, because it has been made much harder for you to vote and for your vote to count.
1: Well, you're saying this type of gerrymandering, but are you firm that any type of gerrymandering causes this problem? Because I think that's the case.
0: All right. I'm going to have to go. Yeah. Let me take my leave. Let me thank Attorney Jennifer Jones Austin. Let me thank you that called in, listened in, you that called in and couldn't get through, but hung in there anyhow. Remember, whatever you do, wherever you go, however you feel, tell somebody, tell anybody, tell everybody. Reverend Al told you personally, keep it real.
3: Keep it real.
0: Keep it real. Whatever you do, keep it real. I'll talk to you tomorrow.
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5: It's Sybil Wilkes with what we need to know. Newly unsealed court records are revealing dramatic new details regarding a federal corruption investigation involving Virginia State Senator Louise Lucas. Documentation shows a federal judge authorized FBI wiretaps on a phone number linked to the veteran Democratic lawmaker for 30 days this spring. The surveillance follows earlier court-approved wiretaps and an FBI raid on Lucas Portsmouth District Office and an adjacent cannabis dispensary she co-owns. Federal investigators are actively probing allegations of public corruption and bribery connected to marijuana dispensary licensing. The Northeast is enduring a second consecutive day of severe weather outbreaks. Over 65,000 utility customers lost power across Pennsylvania, Delaware, and New Jersey after destructive storm cells brought damaging wind gusts, large hail, and localized flash flooding across eastern Pennsylvania. Forecast forecasters warning of ongoing tornado threats through the remainder of the week. Authorities in Florida rescued four young children who spent 6 years locked inside a traveling tractor trailer. State prosecutors described the vehicle as a rolling prison, revealing two girls and two boys ages 5 to 9 when the abuse began were severely malnourished and kept out of school. Defendants Keisha Epps and Tamara Stewart faced multiple felony charges, including child neglect and molestation, as they traveled between Miami, Orlando, and Atlanta. Finally, President Trump told Oval Office reporters he's pleased that Prince Harry and Meghan Markle have left the United States to return to the United Kingdom. The president stated he was never a fan of the couple, specifically criticizing Markle for acting disrespectfully toward Queen Elizabeth and King Charles. To subscribe to my free daily newsletter, please visit SybilWilks.com. For all the news 24/7, go to NewsOne.com. I'm Sybil Wilks. Be informed. Be empowered.
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3: 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We also have a podcast. 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There we will be interviewing

0: interesting people with interesting backgrounds. We talk about people, places, and things.
1: Yep.
0: Culture, hip hop culture, movie culture, entertainment culture, you name it, we talk about it.
1: Yep.
0: Definitely want to check it out. So, but before we get started, we definitely want to give our condolences out to these individuals who passed away this past week. And it's Dolly Parton, country music icon and humanitarian hero.
2: Also, Tim Curry, who starred in several different movies.
0: Dr. Frank Infurter, the Home Alone 2 franchise, and he was the butler in Clue.
1: Now, with that being said, may they both rest in peace. We have a lot to talk about this weekend,
0: mm-hmm.
1: and right now we're going to do what we normally do.
0: So let's get this started.
1: There you go.

0: make some noise. If it's your birthday, make some noise. If it's your birthday, make some noise.
1: You,
0: if it's your birthday,
1: you,
0: make
1: and
0: some
1: of course
0: noise.
1: You in the corner.
0: If it's your birthday, make some noise.
1: If your birthday was yesterday, today, or even tomorrow, we'll tell you, this is what I'm telling you about whose birthday it was. Okay, yesterday, happy birthday to Kim Appleby of the group Mel and Kim and Daniel of the group Chicago. For tomorrow, happy birthday to Martin Jackson of the group Swing Out Sister, Ronald Beadle of the group Wild Cherry, and Gerald Albright. Today, happy birthday to Dinah Washington, may she rest in peace, Babe Bright, Pebbles, Michelle, and Deggio Cello. But I gotta say it again, happy birthday, and may he rest in peace, Michael Jackson. Michael Jackson, I was a fan and still a fan of Michael Jackson.
2: Yeah.
1: If your birthday was today, happy birthday to you, and of course you in the corner. From the Radio Twins. What day is it today? August 29th. Today is International Day Against Nuclear Tests Day. Where'd they get that one from? Hopefully we never have to use that. Also today is National Lemon Juice Day. It is also National Chop Suey Day. And it is now also, ready for this, Jay? Fun Food and Theme Day.
3: Fun Food and Theme, okay.
1: Mm-hmm. And finally, according to Hoyle Day, honors Edmund Hoyle, who wrote the first authoritative rule books for card games.
3: Oh, wow.
1: Hmm. And that was What Day Is It? August 29th.

0: When you hear this particular bed of music, you know I'm about to drop a gem on you. And what that is me giving you some history that you may or may not have known. Well, nothing changes. Here we go. Charlie Yardbird Parker, jazz musician and bebop pioneer, was born in Kansas City on this date in 1920. Wyomia Tyus, track legend, was born in Griffin, Georgia on this date in 1945. She was inducted into the United States Track and Field Hall of Fame in 1976, the Black Athletes Hall of Fame in 1978, and the National Track and Field Hall of Fame in 1980. She won 3 gold medals in the 1968 Olympic Games in Mexico City. Civil Rights, which is Voting Rights Act of 1957, was passed on this date in 1957. The act established a Civil Rights Commission division within the Justice Department and allowed the Justice Department to litigate against violations of voting rights. Michael Jackson, the King of Pop, was born in Gary, Indiana on this date in 1958. Last but not least, the Sheridan Broadcasting Corporation purchased the Mutual Black Network, creating the first completely black-owned radio network on this date in 1979. If you didn't know, now you know, and no one's had the battle from the Radio Twins. And if you want to know more, go to theradiotwins.com.
1: 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Number one on the R&B song charts in 1953 was Crying in the Chapel by the Orioles. Today is Diane Washington's birthday, Marianne Williams' birthday, Michael Jackson's birthday, the recording artist Pebbles, and Carl Martin from Shy. In 1958, Alan Freed's Brooklyn Fox Show featured the Cleftones, the Dandlers, and the Olympics, among others. In 1966, in a tribute to one of the artists who most influenced them, the Beatles performed Little Richard's Long Tall Sally. 1981, the Pointer Sisters' Slow Hand reached number 2 on the pop charts and 7 on the R&B charts. In 98, Mary J. Blige, Mariah Carey, Missy Elliott, Mays, and others performed MEL FM All-Star Jam. And finally, in 1998, Janet Jackson was honored with the International Female Artist of the Year in Oslo, Norway, as at their first annual Hit Awards. And that was Radio Music Reality, August 29th.

0: New and newsworthy.
1: Well, if you all don't know, there's a record number of black candidates who are nominees for governor. Here's what you should know. At least I'm going to give you a list real quick. Keisha Lance Bottoms, Democratic gubernatorial nominee for Georgia. Wes Moore, Democratic gubernatorial nominee in Maryland. Also, David Crowley, Democratic gubernatorial nominee in Wisconsin. Also, Jermaine Johnson, Democratic gubernatorial nominee in South Carolina. Aaron Ford, Democratic gubernatorial nominee. Also, Byron Donalds, Republican gubernatorial nominee in Florida.
0: Who cares?
1: Also, John James, Republican gubernatorial nominee in Michigan.
0: Who cares?
1: Right. And those are the ones. Next.
0: Speaking of voting, Democratic states sue to block Postal Service from carrying out you-know-who's mail-in voting order, U.S. Politics Live. It says states that there are several, more than several, Democratic states that will be actually suing the president.
1: Oh, wow. Appeals court opts not to dismiss federal charges against Representative LaMonica McCleaver over alleged assaults at ICE facility. She could argue her case before the full panel of the Third Circuit Court or take a case to the Supreme Court. She was charged with three felony charges related to May 2025 incident at Delaney Hall in New Jersey. If convicted, she faces up to 17 years in prison.
0: The auto industry is at the center of you-know-who's trade war. They want a way out. The president has threatened to raise tariffs on automobiles and parts to 50% if Canada and the U.S. can't strike a deal by January 1. Dude, just make the rest of our lives miserable. How about that?
1: And that
0: was new and newsworthy
1: from the Radio Twins. If you want to know more, go to theradiotwins.com. And this, ladies and gentlemen, is what people, or what we like to call the Twins trending topic for the past week. Before we go any further, we definitely want to give our condolences out to Dolly Parton, who passed away this past week. Our condolences go out to her family, friends, and fans. We were two of them.
0: Mm-hmm. Also, if you've been living under a rock, when pot and kettle collide, Joey Badass is getting dragged back to 2022 for his resurfaced tweet criticizing Tristan Thompson amid cheating scandal of his own.

0: Atlanta. That's what we love to see, giving back to the community.
1: And with that being said, that is what we could like to call the Twins Trending Topic. If you want to know more or know about deeply about that, you can always go to theradiotwins.com from the Radio Twins.

not leak. I look so good, you look so good, maybe we should all leak it together. F*** it. You only live once, let the people see.

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1: The end of the show.
0: E-N-D. But before we leave, we definitely want to give our condolences out to the fans, friends, and family of Dolly Parton, who is what they and we call a country music icon and humanitarian hero.
1: Also, Tim Curry, who was an English actor and voiceover actor who starred in Dr. Frankenfurter, The Clown, Pennywise and the Clown, Home Alone 2, and Lost in New York, and he was also the butler in Clue.
0: Dolly Parton was also a singer and songwriter,
1: mm-hmm.
0: a well-known songwriter. Also, this is the week before the week, Labor Day weekend.
1: Mm-hmm.
0: So between now and then, be careful wherever you go.
1: Be safe
0: whatever it is you do. Love your loved ones today, because tomorrow is definitely not promised.
1: One love, one life. You only get one chance to make it right. Let's make it right, people.
0: I am JJ.
1: I am CJ.
0: And we are the Radio Twins.
1: Deuces!
0: I want to say peace, but we also got to state that we have a podcast called The Radio Twins Experience, which you have to check out. We're always interviewing interesting people with interesting backgrounds. And we're on all social media.
1: Mm-hmm.
0: You follow us, we follow you back. Twitter, yeah. Well, we're not on Twitter. TikTok, Instagram, Facebook, Substack, Spill, you name it. You follow us, we follow you back.
1: Yep.
0: I'm JJ.
1: I'm CJ.
0: We out of here.
1: Deuces.
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7: The New York Times says he's not only the most important person right now in the civil rights movement, but the New York Times says you're the most important person in the Democratic Party.
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8: I am here, Reverend Al, with Dr. Glenda Glover at Tennessee State University, and I have the Tennessee State University leaders who all want to thank you for being our civil rights leader.
6: The Attorney General of Black America, Ben Crump.
5: Commitment to justice.
8: And I'm probably going to need your help on this legal fight. You know, they shorted the historically black colleges and universities to the tune of about $13 billion. And Tennessee State was the one they shorted the most.
6: Absolutely. Well, let me know. I'm on the next plane as soon as you holler. You know, when Ben Crump called, I don't even question it. I just head to the airport and get the details on the way.
5: Live from the National Action Network corporate headquarters in New York. Keeping it real. And now, America's number one civil rights leader, the Reverend Al Sharpton.
6: Keeping it real. Keeping it real. I am your host, Reverend Al Sharpton, and we're back. It's XL Friday. Whatever's on your mind, whatever's in your heart, 1-877-532-5797, 1-877-532-5797, or you can go to our message board at www.nationalactionnetwork.net. I look on the message board, a Ron Hombre said, didn't YT guy from Morton Joe sponsor legislation in the House condemning you, Al? No. Morton Joe, who was then Congressman Joe Scarborough, did a memorandum or citation condemning some things with me. And that was about 20 years ago. Since then, he has gotten to know me and questioned me. I've gotten to know him. And for 15 years, we've been co-partners anchoring on MS Now. I do his show. He does mine. In fact, he was on my show Saturday night, wishing me a happy anniversary. And it shows when people talk and try to make sense, they may find out what they thought was wrong was out of context, and vice versa. What I thought was wrong was out of context. So I'm glad you brought it up so people can see people can disagree without being disagreeable. It's called maturity.

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1: It's Sybil Wilkes with what we need to know. Netflix released a posthumous interview with the feminist pioneer Gloria Steinem as part of its Famous Last Words series. Filmed prior to her death in New York City at the age of 92 this week, the special touches on Steinem's lifelong journey advocating for social justice, exploring her deep-seated interest in the shared origins of race and gender caste systems, and honoring indigenous cultures. Her representatives urge supporters to light a candle in her memory and donate to Gloria's foundation. At the White House press briefing Thursday, Vice President J.D. Vance fielded questions regarding whether the administration intends to support Iranian citizens in overthrowing the Islamic regime following President Trump's call for citizens to rise up. Vance stated he would not advertise federal strategy from the briefing podium, emphasizing that while everything remains on the table, public commentary could interfere with the president's executive decision space. Private equity billionaire Leon Black failed to appear before the House Oversight Committee for a scheduled deposition concerning the Jeffrey Epstein files. Accused of funding the convicted sex offender following his 2008 prison sentence, Black denied wrongdoing and filed a lawsuit against the panel. Committee Chairman James Comer confirmed lawmakers are actively evaluating formal contempt charges. And finally, former NFL quarterback Mark Sanchez agreed to plead guilty to battery and public intoxication charges stemming from an October 2025 physical altercation in Indianapolis. Court filings show the plea deal was reached 1 week before trial. Sanchez was stabbed during the fight with a truck driver who claimed self-defense, resulting in the former football player's termination from Fox Sports. To subscribe to my free daily newsletter, please visit SybilWilkes.com. For all the news 24/7, go to News1.com. I'm Sybil Wilkes. Be informed. 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
7: The reality is every generation experiences a technology powerful enough to change society. Transistor radios were replaced by boomboxes. 8-track tapes were replaced by cassettes, cassettes by discs. Landlines were replaced by cell phones. Television was replaced by cable, then satellite. Now everybody is streaming. However, this generation will inherit the first technology that can imitate thought itself. And all of us must decide how we will embrace artificial intelligence. AI is the first technology that will require us to set moral parameters for its usage. We must now decide what AI should be allowed and what should be prohibited. We must decide what happens to creativity, labor, truth, privacy, empathy, and democracy, and who will benefit. innocent. What will we require to remain uniquely human?
6: 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What's your reality?
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1: It's Sybil Wilkes with what we need to know. The Trump administration filed an urgent emergency appeal with the United States Supreme Court Thursday, asking justices to permit federal authorities to withhold delivery of select mail-in ballots just 2 months before the crucial November midterm elections. The Department of Justice maintained that the contested regulations involve only modest envelope design and address the information requirements established under President Trump's March executive order. However, voting rights advocacy organizations and 23 Democratic-led state attorneys general strongly argue that neither the president nor the United States Postal Service possess the constitutional authority to determine which ballots reach the voters. Tributes are pouring in nationwide following the death of the pioneering feminist icon Gloria Steinem, who passed away peacefully at her home in New York City at the age of 92. Steinem first captured national attention in 1963 after going undercover and working as a Playboy bunny to expose exploitative working conditions inside Hugh Hefner's Playboy clubs. She went on to co-found the National Women's Political Caucus in 1971, was a leading supporter of Congresswoman Shirley Chisholm, as she became the first black woman to run for president of the United States, and received the prestigious Presidential Medal of Freedom from President Barack Obama in 2013. The Southeastern Conference is taking aggressive federal legal action against Louisiana State University and head football coach Lane Kiffin. A comprehensive federal complaint names LSU leaders and Kiffin, alleging the university conducted a deliberate recruitment campaign targeting professional athletes who previously signed NFL contracts as LSU prepares to open its football season against Clemson Saturday night. To subscribe to my free daily newsletter, please visit SybilWilkes.com. For all the news 24/7, go to News1.com. I'm Sybil Wilkes. 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
18: 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Keeping it real.
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2: It's Sybil Wilkes with what we need to know. The NAACP is officially launching a formal civil rights investigation into a Department of Justice initiative to deploy over 1,000 federal personnel to monitor polling locations during the upcoming midterm elections. This historic civil rights organization filed an extensive Freedom of Information Act request with federal officials demanding detailed records, including monitor qualifications, mandatory training materials, state law compliance protocols, and a comprehensive list of targeted election jurisdictions across the nation. American drivers are confronting record-high fuel prices as the Labor Day holiday weekend begins. AAA reports the national average for regular gasoline climbed to $4.14 per gallon, with motorists in California, yes, paying a nation-leading average of $5.78 per gallon, while drivers across Indiana report the lowest state average at, lucky them, $3.44. At the White House, President Trump is forcefully rejecting widespread news reports that the Pentagon faces munition shortages as the war with Iran enters its seventh month. Writing on social media, the president labeled journalists reporting on military supply constraints as treasonous, maintaining the United States possesses virtually unlimited supplies of mid to high grade munitions and is manufacturing defense equipment at unprecedented historical levels, while long-term peace negotiations remain completely stalled. Finally, Horizon Organic Dairy is recalling over 53,000 cases of chocolate milk over early spoilage concerns after consumers reported bloated packaging and an unpleasant smell coming from the product. To subscribe to my free daily newsletter, please visit SybilWilkes.com. For all the news 24/7, go to News1.com. I'm Sybil Wilkes. Be informed. 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
1: It's Sybil Wilkes with what we need to know. Netflix released a posthumous interview with the feminist pioneer Gloria Steinem as part of its Famous Last Words series. Filmed prior to her death in New York City at the age of 92 this week, the special touches on Steinem's lifelong journey advocating for social justice, exploring her deep-seated interest in the shared origins of race and gender caste systems, and honoring indigenous cultures. Her representatives urge supporters to light a candle in her memory and donate to Gloria's foundation. At the White House press briefing Thursday, Vice President J.D. Vance fielded questions regarding whether the administration intends to support Iranian citizens in overthrowing the Islamic regime following President Trump's call for citizens to rise up. Vance stated he would not advertise federal strategy from the briefing podium, emphasizing that while everything remains on the table, public commentary could interfere with the president's executive decision space. Private equity billionaire Leon Black failed to appear before the House Oversight Committee for a scheduled deposition concerning the Jeffrey Epstein files, accused of funding the convicted sex offender following his 2008 prison sentence. Black denied wrongdoing and filed a lawsuit against the panel. Committee Chairman James Comer confirmed lawmakers are actively evaluating formal contempt charges. And finally, former NFL quarterback Mark Sanchez agreed to plead guilty to battery and public intoxication charges stemming from an October 2025 physical altercation in Indianapolis. Court filings show the plea deal was reached 1 week before trial. Sanchez was stabbed during the fight with a truck driver who claimed self-defense, resulting in the former football player's termination from Fox Sports. To subscribe to my free daily newsletter, please visit SybilWilkes.com. For all the news 24/7, go to News1.com. I'm Sybil Wilkes. Be informed. 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

0: Morning Gospel with Sandra Anderson and Miss K and the Bishop will be heard on 1010 WOLB along with Praise 106.1. 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